0: Cooler, less humid, lower around 65. West winds 5 to 15 miles per hour. A sunny start every Thursday, then partly cloudy through the afternoon. Breezy, high around 89. West winds gusting up to 30. Clear skies Thursday night, below near 62. Sunny skies, not as warm Friday, high around 84. I'm WHAV meteorologist James Covington. Your next wave weather in 30 minutes.
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5: I'm Ben Thomas with an AP News Minute. Emergency crews in the Sumy region of northern Ukraine after Russian forces dropped 6 glide bombs. They mostly targeted infrastructure, but the regional military says 3 people were killed. They were among at least 9 civilians killed in Russian aerial attacks across Ukraine today. Meanwhile, in Kyiv, the European Union's top official has signed an agreement to move forward on a joint weapons production deal with Ukraine. Ursula von der Leyen emphasizing Ukraine's battle with Russia is also for Europe's freedom and values. Ukraine's eager to join the EU, but that process could take years. Ukrainian President Volodymyr Zelensky says he expects Ukraine to have the technical capability of producing Patriot air defense systems by the end of the year, though experts say it could take years. President Trump said last week the U.S. will give Ukraine a license to build its own Patriots, which are seen as essential to countering ballistic missiles. I'm Ben Thomas.
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7: Good evening. Now your Wave weather forecast for Haverhill and the Merrimack Valley. Clear skies tonight, cooler, less humid, low around 65. West winds 5 to 15 miles per hour. A sunny start every Thursday, then partly cloudy through the afternoon. Breezy, high around 89. West winds gusting up to 30. Clear skies Thursday night, low near 62. Sunny skies, not as warm Friday, high around 84. I'm WHAV meteorologist James Covington. Your next Wave weather in 30 minutes.
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shoulders off to bed. Old sleepyhead, that's my boy. 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

0: his announcement.
1: It's about the challenge we face as a nation, about the decisions I made, and why I made them. 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It's about why I chose to run for re-election and why I chose to step aside.
0: Promise Me America will be released November 17th. 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
4: Good evening. Now with your wave weather forecast for Haverhill and the Merrimack Valley. Clear skies tonight, cooler, less humid, low around 65. West winds 5 to 15 miles per hour. A sunny start every Thursday, then partly cloudy through the afternoon. Breezy by around 89. West winds gusting up to 30. Clear skies Thursday night, low near 62. Sunny skies, not as warm Friday, by around 84. I'm WHAV meteorologist James Covington. Your next wave weather in 30 minutes.
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3: I'm Ben Thomas with an AP News Minute. House Republicans have unveiled a $95 billion plan focused on boosting defense, aiding farmers, and enacting stricter voter registration rules. Passage of the plan in both chambers of Congress is a necessary first step before lawmakers can craft legislation that would serve as a sequel to the massive tax and spending cut bill President Trump signed last year. And Haya Panjwani has an update on the Lincoln Memorial reflecting pool.
4: An Associated Press team viewed the pool from the Washington Monument and spotted the color change from American flag blue to gray. The pool was drained and debris was removed after Independence Day fireworks. Trump's renovation project has faced setbacks, including algae blooms and peeling paint. The cost soared from $1.5 million to over $16 million by June. Trump blames vandals for the problems, while critics point to poor repair work. Several people face charges for allegedly damaging the pool. Haya Panjwani, Washington.
3: And I'm Ben Thomas.
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6: Good evening. Now your wave weather forecast for Haverhill and the Merrimack Valley. Clear skies tonight, cooler, less humid, low around 65. West winds 5 to 15 miles per hour. A sunny start every Thursday, then partly cloudy through the afternoon. Breezy, high around 89. West winds gusting up to 30. Clear skies Thursday night, low near 62. Sunny skies, not as warm Friday, high around 84. I'm WHAV meteorologist James Covington. Your next wave weather in 30 minutes.
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5: As part of its adult summer reading program, the Haverhill Public Library is hosting a free plant swap and giveaway. The event will be held Saturday, July 18th from 2 to 3 p.m. in the library's Mill Handler Room, 99 Main Street, Haverhill. Those participating are invited to bring up to 3 plants which are labeled by type. The library will provide labels. The plants must be rooted in soil, be healthy, and free of pests. Those who bring plants will be allowed to take home up to 3. Those who don't have a plant to swap will be allowed to take 1. Any plants remaining after 3 p.m. will be free for the taking. Those with questions are advised to call the library at 978-373-1586, extension 808. 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In the Edwin B. Johnson Newsroom, this is Jennifer Cosgrove.

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2: Willard Waterman as the great Gildersleeve.

0: Well, right now, everybody is pretty vacation-minded around the great Gildersleeve's house. Marjorie and Bronco have already been away for a week. But today, Marjorie came down from the mountains to pick up provisions and take Bertie back with her for a week's stay.
1: Yes, sir. Bertie's going on vacation.
2: Well, you deserve it, Bertie.
1: Thank you, Miss Gildersleeve.
3: Oh, you'll enjoy the mountains, Bertie.
1: Oh, I know I will, Miss Marjorie. Bertie loves the tall timber, and that's where she's heading, the tall timber.
2: Don't come back with any tall fish stories, Bertie.
1: Oh, no, sir. Bertie's just going to lounge by the lake, and when Bertie gets in that tall timber, she's going to stick herself with a pine needle to see if she's dreaming.
2: Well, it's no dream.
1: No, sir, but when I get in that tall timber, I'm going to make sure. I'm going to stick myself with a pine needle to see if I'm dreaming.
2: Yeah, all right, Bertie.
1: Miss Gildersleeve, when I get in that tall timber, you know what Bertie's going to do?
2: Yes, Bertie.
1: That's right, Bertie's going to stick herself with a pine needle to see if she's dreaming.
3: Oh, Bertie's really excited about her trip.
2: Yeah, I hope she slows down before she gets to the lake. She might run right off the pier.
3: Well, I better check my list to see if I have all the provisions we'll need.
2: There's quite a list you have there, my dear.
3: Isn't it? Now, let's see. Cheese, eggs, bacon, mosquito lotion, ant powder, insect spray.
2: Are you getting provisions for the family or for the insects?
3: Well, we need all these things up there.
2: Yeah, that's the trouble with going away. The bugs always take their vacation to the same place you do. Yeah, I'll take my vacation right here.
3: Oh, Unky.
2: I haven't seen a mosquito around here in 2 years. And it's pretty hard to get sunburned snoozing on the parlor couch.
3: Well, you can stay home, you old softy, but we love it. Oh, by the way, may I borrow your big pail to take back? When it rains, the roof leaks.
2: Sure, take the pail. Just don't take my roof. I want it right over my head this summer.
3: Well, I'll see you before I go, Unky.
2: All right, my dear. Yes, the way to spend a vacation is right here at home. It's good for a man to sit all alone once in a while and do some solid thinking. Hey, let's see, what'll I think about? It ought to be something.
4: Huh?
2: Hey, what is it, Leroy?
4: Everybody's on vacation. When are we going?
2: Well, you're going to camp next month.
4: Well, that's next month. What are we going to do now? Bertie and Marge are packing. What are we going to do?
2: My boy, you and I are going to have the vacation of a lifetime.
4: Yeah? What are we going to do?
2: We're going to enjoy the pure insect-free air and the cool summer breezes sighing through the trees.
4: Yeah?
2: We're going to have comfortable beds. In fact, all the luxuries we have right here at home.
4: Sounds keen, Unc. Where are we staying?
2: Right here at home.
4: Are you kidding? Who wants to stay home?
2: I, for one. Pull the shade a little, Leroy. The sun's shining on me.
4: Okay. Pull the shade. What an uncle I've got. He won't even take me on a vacation.
2: No, Leroy.
4: I like to be out in the open, sleep under the stars, cook over an open fire. That's living. Here I am stuck with a tenderfoot.
2: Leroy, I'm no tenderfoot. I like the great outdoors as much as you do. In fact, I come from a long line of pioneers. Why, my grandfather came across the country in one of the first Pullman berths.
4: Oh, brother, what a pioneer. Unc, let me ask you man to man. Is it fair to jip me out of a vacation just because you don't want to go anywhere?
2: Leroy, have you seen the lotion, salve, sprays, and junk Marjorie's taking back to the mountains?
4: Yeah. They must be having a lot of fun to need all that stuff.
2: Well, that's not my idea of fun. If I wanted to sleep outside, I'd stretch out under the elm tree in the backyard. If I wanted to cook over an open fire, I'd borrow Judge Hooker's portable barbecue. Say, why don't we do it?
4: Do what?
2: If we're going to rough it, let's rough it right.

0: couldn't take a vacation right in our backyard?
1: Why not? Why go to a crowded woods when we can have the backyard all to ourselves? Want to try it tonight, Leroy?
0: Oh, gosh.
1: You can take your sleeping bag out under the stars.
0: What would you sleep in?
1: Well, after you're comfortably settled outside, I'll go inside and go to bed.
0: Oh, no, you've got to stay out with me.
1: Leroy, I'm not going to bring my bed out in the yard.
0: Well, heck, you don't have to. You can borrow a sleeping bag. Mr. Peavy has one.
1: Well...
0: Unless you're really a tenderfoot.
1: Leroy, you may drop that word from your vocabulary. Your Uncle Daniel Gilderboon is going out to bag a sleeping bag.

0: Hello, Peavy.
1: Well, hello, Mr. Gildersleeve. What can I do for you today?
0: Peavy, I'm going on my vacation.
1: I'm glad to hear it. Now, over on this counter, I have some remedies for sunburn, insect bite, stone bruises, aspirin for when you pay your vacation bills.
0: No, I don't need any of that stuff. I just want to borrow your sleeping bag.
1: Very well. Where do you plan to spend your vacation, Mr. Gildersleeve?
0: In my backyard.
1: Okay.
0: Leroy and I are sleeping in the backyard, Phoebe, and we're all excited about it.
1: It doesn't sound very exciting to me. But if things get a little dull, you can always walk out to the curb and watch the cars go by.
0: All right, Petey. It just happens to be the way I want to spend my vacation.
1: Well, I believe in everybody vacationing the way he wants to. That's what I do every year.
0: Where did you go last year, Petey?
1: Well, last year I saw a lot of Alaska.
0: Alaska?
1: Well, there's no place like Alaska. Salmon leaping up the falls. Glaciers, the aurora borealis, the huskies pulling the sleds across the ice. Mush, mush.
0: Mush, mush.
1: You don't eat it. It's just something you say to the dog.
0: I know that, Pete.
1: The year before, I made a study of the Apache Indians way out west in Arizona.
0: Peavy.
1: This year, I'd like to take a look at Africa.
0: Peavy, you're not going to Africa. To do all that would take you 2 months.
1: Nope, I can do it in a couple of hours.
0: A couple of hours?
1: That African movie with Humphrey Bogart is showing right down the street.
0: Oh, my goodness.
1: Last year, I saw a rerun of Call of the Wild, and the year before, I took in a Western.
0: Vacationing at the movies. Peavy, where's your sleeping bag?
1: The sleeping bag's in my garage, Mr. Gildersleeve, if you'd like to go by and pick it up.
0: Yeah, thanks. I'll pick it up on my way home.
1: Maybe a little dusty. I haven't used it for several years.
0: Well, I'm surprised you have a sleeping bag at all.
1: Well, I had occasion to sleep in the yard myself a few years ago. That's when I bought the bag.
0: Oh? You and Mrs. Peavy have the same idea Leroy and I have?
1: No, Mrs. Peavy and I didn't have the same idea at all. In fact, we had a slight misunderstanding. That's why I slept in the yard.
0: Well, thanks again for the bag, Peavy. I'll return it one of these days.
1: And don't keep it too long, Mr. Gildersleeve.
0: Peavy, you won't need it. Mrs. Peavy wouldn't make you sleep in the yard again.
1: Yeah, I wouldn't say that.

0: Come along, Leroy. Give me a hand with this portable barbecue.
1: Okay.
0: Yeah. You put it here by the water hose in case the steaks start to burn.
1: Gosh, we're going to so much trouble, we may as well go on a trip.
0: No, Leroy, camping out here in the yard will be a lot of fun. We'll be all alone, just like being miles away from everyone.
2: Goodbye, Auntie.
0: Oh, are you leaving now, Marjorie?
2: As soon as Bertie's ready. Goodbye, Leroy.
1: Goodbye.
2: Have a good time.
1: Oh, sure. If you don't hear from Uncle and me in a couple of days, send a forest ranger. We're lost in our own backyard.
0: No, Leroy.
3: Well, am I, Miss Gilsey?
0: All right, Bertie.
3: Do you want me to leave my keys at the house?
0: No, never mind. Leroy has the key. Just lock the door.
3: Yes, sir. You don't need anything else out of the house?
0: No, we have everything.
3: Okay. I'll lock up and go.
0: Fine, Bertie.
3: I'm leaving. So long, Leroy.
1: Bye.
3: So long, Miss Gilsey. I'm headed for the tall timber.
0: You have a good time, Bertie.
3: I will. Goodbye now. I'm gone.
0: I believe Bertie hates to go.
3: Well, goodbye now.
0: Goodbye.
3: Goodbye.
1: If you don't leave soon, that timber's going to be pretty tall.
0: Well, Leroy, there they go.
1: Yeah, up to the mountains.
0: Yeah, well, they're welcome to it. Miles of winding, dusty road. Rocks and weeds when they get there. And here we are on a nice green lawn. No foxtails in our socks. No poison oak. No inconveniences.
1: No nothing.
0: Leroy, relax. Enjoy yourself. Go on, stretch out here under the tree. Just look at those fleecy crowds drifting by.
1: Yeah, they're headed for the mountains, too.
0: Leroy, you're fighting this. What more could you want?
1: Gosh, if I was in the mountains, I could go swimming.
0: Well, you can always submerge yourself in the rain barrel. It's a lot less tiring than swimming.
1: What a way to swim.
0: Well, we're roughing it. And believe me, this is the way to do it. Yeah, I'll be happy just as long as you don't try to budge me out of this backyard.
1: Well, if we gotta stay, I guess we gotta stay. I think I'll mosey down to the water hose and get a drink.
0: See, that's the idea, Leroy. Use your imagination. We could be a million miles from civilization.
1: Well, that's the telephone, Unc.
0: Well, I wonder who that could be.
1: Maybe civilization is calling you.
0: Yeah, I guess I better go in and answer it.
1: Wait a minute.
0: Hmm?
1: How can you answer the phone? You're away on vacation.
0: Well, you're right, my boy. Let it ring. It can't be important.
1: Nah.
0: Of course, it could be the mayor. Whoever's calling is very persistent. I'll bet it is the mayor.
1: So what? He's just your boss.
0: Oop. Leroy, give me the key to the house.
1: Okay. Hey, I haven't got the key.
0: What?
1: I just remembered I left it in the garage.
0: Yeah, but the garage is locked.
1: So what? You got the garage key.
0: No, I haven't. I left it in the house.
1: You mean we're locked out? Well, this is more like a vacation.
0: What do you mean?
1: We're stranded. We couldn't get home if we wanted to.

0: great Gildersleeve will be back in just a minute.
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0: The great Gildersleeve is a man who likes the comforts of home. He was quite proud of himself when he sold Leroy on the idea of spending their vacation in the backyard instead of the mountain. Now that Leroy has discovered they're locked out of the house, he's beginning to enjoy it.
1: Oh, this is great, Unc. This is really roughing it.
2: Well, I wish we had the key to the house in case that phone rings again.
1: No, let's forget it. We got everything here we need. Sleeping bags, camping equipment, food. Hey, what about that steak we're having for dinner?
2: It's right here, my boy. I'll salt and pepper it while you start the fire in the barbecue. You're the Boy Scout, you know.
1: Well, you know how I'm going to start the fire?
2: How? Rub two sticks together?
1: No, rub two matches together.
2: Hey. Yes.
1: By the time the coals get red hot, it'll be just about sundown.
2: Yep. Fine time to eat. Hey, feel the heft of this porterhouse.
1: Yeah.
2: Must weigh over 3 pounds.
1: Oh, boy, this is living, Honk.
2: Well, it beats the mountains. I remember one year up in Yellowstone when I was cooking a steak on a campfire.
1: Yeah?
2: Before I knew it, I was encircled by bears, looking at me with hungry eyes.
1: No kidding.
2: When I wasn't looking, one grabbed my steak and ran into the woods.
1: Why didn't you follow him to his den and take the steak away from him?
2: Me? Leroy, Yellowstone Park is a federal game preserve. You don't molest the bears. But that's the beauty of cooking in our own backyard. We don't have any such problems here. Oop, what's that?
1: It's okay, I'm just that big dog from down the street.
2: Oh. Say, he's eyeing our steak. He looks hungry.
1: That dog's always hungry.
2: Dog, this steak is for Leroy and me. Go away.
1: It just makes it more realistic, Aunt. We can pretend he's a wolf being held at bay by our campfire.
2: Well, that doesn't take much pretending.
3: Gildy, where are you?
1: That's the judge.
2: Oh, great. You unwrap a steak, you not only attract dogs, but old goats.
3: Oh, there you are.
2: Yeah, here we are.
3: Well, what a cozy little camp. A dog and everything.
1: Keen, huh, Judge?
3: Yes, indeed. Spending your vacation in your backyard is a novel idea, to say the least.
1: We're not in our backyard.
2: No, Judge. We're pretending we're up in the mountains.
3: Oh?
2: There goes my telephone again.
3: Well, why don't you run in and answer it?
1: We can't. We're on vacation, aren't we, Unc?
2: Well, yes. We can't get in the house anyway. Leroy locked the key in the garage.
1: Yeah.
3: Well, why don't you open the garage?
1: We can't. Uncle locked the garage key in the house.
2: Darn phone. Wonder who it is. Must be an important call.
3: Why? You don't know anybody who's important.
2: Judge.
3: Except me.
2: Horace, why did you come over?
3: I just came over to see how my portable barbecue is working. My, what a beautiful steak.
1: Judge, how do you know when the barbecue's working?
3: Well, Leroy, to tell that, I usually have to take a bite of the steak.
2: Judge, stop eyeing the steak. There's only enough for two.
3: Gildy, I'm not inviting myself to dinner. Hand me the fork, and I'll put the steak on the grill.
1: Okay. Get away, dog.
2: Judge, the coals aren't ready.
3: Well, I'll start it on the edge of the grill. If I'm going to have steak with you, I have to hustle.
2: Yeah, I knew it. Judge, give me that fork.
3: Careful, Gildy. You'll drop the steak.
2: Judge, give it to me.
3: Oh, Balder.
2: You dropped it.
1: Oh, for corn's sake, the dog's got it.
2: Hey, Fido, come back. Give me that.
1: Gosh, let him go.
2: Come back here, dog.
3: Well, thanks to you, Gildy, there goes our dinner.
2: Our dinner? Well, confound it, Judge, if you're so anxious to help. Here. Open this can of beans.
3: No, thank you. If you're feeding me beans, I can see that you don't want me to stay. I'm going down to the grill.
2: Why, George, I have a notion to go with you.
3: Oh, you can't. You're up in the mountains on vacation.

0: Well, Leroy, the beans weren't bad.
1: No. Hope they taste as good fried for breakfast.
0: Yeah. Anyway, this beats being up in the mountains. We'd be arriving about now. Tired, hungry. We'd go outside to cool off and the mosquitoes would pounce on us.
1: Yeah, I guess you were right, Unc.
0: You bet. Oh, oh, oh, this is it. Quiet and still. Can't hear anything but the crickets. What's that?
1: It isn't a cricket unless it's jet-propelled.
0: If that's a mosquito. Ouch! It is a mosquito.
1: Did you get him, Unc?
0: No, but he got me. Right on the ear. There he is again.
1: I thought you said we wouldn't be bothered by insects.
0: Now, Leroy. Oop! Take that! Leroy, I know how to get rid of that mosquito.
1: You better think of something before you slap yourself silly.
0: Beat the fire down, Leroy, and we'll have some smoke.
1: Okay.
0: Mosquitoes don't like smoke.
1: Well, if this doesn't scare him, you can light one of your cigars.
0: Leroy.
1: Only kidding, Uncle.
0: Yeah. Yeah, that should do it.
1: Yeah, that did it all right. It put out the fire.
0: Yeah, I didn't think of that.
1: Gosh, what a vacation. No campfire, nothing to eat but beans. Unc, I don't see how we're better off than we'd be in the mountains.
0: No, my boy, don't lose heart. Let's enjoy ourselves.
1: You show me how.
0: Well, let's just sit around the smoldering embers.
1: Just looking at each other?
0: Well, we can sing a song. That's what everybody does when they're rusticating.
1: We're rusting, all right.
0: Oh, no. What would you like to sing?
1: Well, we're stuck here in the yard. How about the prisoner's song?
0: Leroy, join in. We'll sing Home on the Range.
1: Okay.
0: There's that darn phone again.
1: Go ahead, Unc. Let's drown it out.
0: Oh, well, we'll try. Oh, give me a home where the buffalo roam. Come on, Leroy.
1: Okay.

0: disturbing the neighbors, Unc.
1: Leroy, we haven't any neighbors. We're on vacation. Where the deer and the antelope play, where seldom is heard. What was that?
0: We might not have any neighbors, but somebody threw a shoe into the bean pan.
1: What a vacation. Our neighbors are mad at us. I've got mosquito lumps all over me, and the dogs ran up with their steak. Leroy, why did you talk me into this?
0: Me? This was your idea.
1: Oh, well, let's make the best of it. Help me crawl into Peavy's sleeping bag.
0: Okay, but it's going to be a snug fit.
1: You know, I think I can make it if I draw up my knees. Yeah.
0: There. Maybe if you exhale, I can pull up the zipper.
1: Yeah. Wait a minute, Leroy. It's cold out here at night. I better put my arms inside. Okay. Zip. Right up to my chin. What's so funny?
0: You look like a sack of potatoes with one of them sticking out the top.
1: Yes, yes. Well, let's try to get some sleep.
0: Say, where'd all the stars go?
1: Huh?
0: Boy, look at that lightning. Wouldn't it be great if we had a thunderstorm just like in the mountains?
1: Great.
0: Now, that sounds pretty far away, though.
1: Yeah, I don't think it'll rain.
0: You don't?
1: Uh-oh. Caught a big drop right in the eye. Can't get my hands out to wipe it.
0: You know, this is going to be key.
1: Three. Bucket full right in my face.
0: Pull over under the tree, Aunt.
1: Leroy, how do you move in a sleeping bag?
0: Make like a worm.
1: Leroy, unzip the zipper. My arms are inside.
0: Okay. Hey, this is funny. The zipper won't work.
1: Won't work?
0: No.
1: It has to work. Try again. The water's coming in around my neck.
0: I'm trying, huh?
1: Hurry. There'll be a bag full of water before I know it.
0: Sorry, huh? The zipper's stuck tight.
1: Oh, my goodness. Just look at that lightning.
0: Maybe it'll strike and melt the zipper.
1: Leroy, don't say that.
0: Oh, there's the phone again, Aunt.
1: Yeah, I hear it. By George, that does it. I'm going inside.
0: How?
1: Well, Leroy, have you got your Boy Scout knife?
0: Sure.
1: We'll cut some holes in the bottom of the sleeping bag so I can stick my feet out.
0: Okay. I can cut the holes if you can fix it with Mr. Peavy.
1: To heck with Peavy. I'm getting into the house.
0: There's one hole. Stick a foot through.
1: Yeah, I need two holes, Leroy.
0: I know. There.
1: Help me to my feet, my boy. Hurry.
0: Oh, what's your hurry? The phone stopped ringing.
1: It's still raining. Come on, break a window.
0: Break a window? You're asking me to?
1: Break the window, Leroy.
0: Oh, boy. I used this shoe the neighbor threw at us. Here goes. I ever had.
1: Come on now. Unlock the window and push it up. I'll roll in.
0: Okay.
1: Give me a push, Leroy.
0: Sure.
1: Darn. Bang. With all this padding, I would land right on my head.
0: You all right,
1: Aunt? Yeah, I guess so. There's the phone again. Have to take short steps to this thing. Leroy, scramble through the window. I need help.
0: Okay.
1: Should have cut holes in the sleeping bag for my hands. Bound to be an important call.
0: You want me to take the message, Unc?
1: No. Just hold the receiver to my ear.
0: Go ahead.
1: Hello?
2: Yeah, hello, Mr. Gildersleeve. This is Mr. Peavy.
1: Peavy? I almost broke my neck getting into the house. I thought this was an important call.
2: Well, it is. I've been trying to call you all day.
1: You're the one who's been phoning?
2: I thought I'd better tell you before you get into that sleeping bag, the zipper is inclined to stay.

0: darn, Peavy. Fine time to tell me the zipper sticks.
1: You see, Uncle, if we'd gone up to the mountains, this wouldn't have happened.
0: Well, it's too late to think about that now. What am I going to do with this fool sleeping bag?
1: Looks like you're going to have to wear it.
0: All right, George, I'm going to get out of this thing somehow.
1: Well, you could quit eating. When you get thin enough, you can crawl out of the hole where your neck is.
0: Oh, my goodness. Leroy, you're being no help. Get the oil can. Lubricate the zipper.
1: Unc, if I get you out, can we go to the mountains for a couple of days?
0: Just get the oil can.
1: Tell me, Unc, if I get you out.
0: Leroy, get the oil can.
1: You didn't answer my question.
0: All right, all right. If you can open this bag, I'll take you to the mountains.
1: You will? Oh, boy, get your chin out of the way.
0: Hey, what happened? It opened.
1: Yeah, well, let's head for the mountains.
0: Leroy, did you trick me?
1: Who, me?
0: What a boy. Good night, folks.

0: Great Gildersleeve is played by Willard Waterman. The show is written by John Elliott and Andy White and is partially transcribed. Included in the cast are Walter Tetley, Mary Lee Robb, Lillian Randolph, Earl Ross, and Dick LeGrand. 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

0: Good evening. Now your wave weather forecast for Haverhill and the Merrimack Valley. Clear skies tonight, cooler, less humid, low around 65. West winds 5 to 15 miles per hour. A sunny start every Thursday, then partly cloudy through the afternoon. Breezy by around 89. West winds gusting up to 30. Clear skies Thursday night, low near 62. Sunny skies, not as warm Friday, by around 84. I'm WHAV meteorologist James Covington. Your next wave weather in 30 minutes.
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9: 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In the Edwin B. Johnson Newsroom, this is Jennifer Cosgrove.

It seems like it's raining all over the world. 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

0: Georgia. 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

0: Main news again. The US has carried out a fresh wave of strikes on Iran, hitting coastal defences and cruise missile sites. The European Union's banned the import and purchasing of gold from Sudan. And England take on Argentina in the FIFA World Cup semi-final in Atlanta. And that's the latest feature story news. Kate Fisher reporting.
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2: Good evening. Now with your wave weather forecast for Haverhill and the Merrimack Valley. Clear skies tonight, cooler, less humid, low around 65. West winds 5 to 15 miles per hour. A sunny start every Thursday, then partly cloudy through the afternoon. Breezy by around 89. West winds gusting up to 30. Clear skies Thursday night, low near 62. Sunny skies, not as warm Friday, by around 84. I'm WHAV meteorologist James Covington. Your next wave weather in 30 minutes.

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4: Good evening. Now your wave weather forecast for Haverhill and the Merrimack Valley. Clear skies tonight, cooler, less humid, low around 65, west winds 5 to 15 miles per hour. A sunny start to every Thursday, then partly cloudy through the afternoon, breezy, high around 89, west winds gusting up to 30. Clear skies Thursday night, below near 62. Sunny skies, not as warm Friday, high around 84. I'm WHAV meteorologist James Covington. Your next wave weather in 30 minutes.
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3: Good evening. Now your wave weather forecast for Haverhill and the Merrimack Valley. Clear skies tonight, cooler, less humid, low around 65, west winds 5 to 15 miles per hour. A sunny start every Thursday, then partly cloudy through the afternoon, breezy by around 89, west winds gusting up to 30. Clear skies Thursday night, low near 62. Sunny skies, not as warm Friday, by around 84. I'm WHAV meteorologist James Covington. Your next wave weather in 30 minutes.
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2: 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In the Edwin B. Johnson Newsroom, this is Jennifer Cosgrove.

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5: Good evening. Now your Wave weather forecast for Haverhill and the Merrimack Valley. Clear skies tonight, cooler, less humid, low around 65. West winds 5 to 15 miles per hour. A sunny start every Thursday, then partly cloudy through the afternoon. Breezy by around 89. West winds gusting up to 30. Clear skies Thursday night, low near 62. Sunny skies, not as warm Friday, by around 84. I'm WHAV meteorologist James Covington. Your next Wave weather in 30 minutes.
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I wonder if you're lonesome tonight. You know, someone said the world's a stage and each must play a part. Fate had me playing in love with you as my sweetheart. Act one was where we met. I loved you at first glance. You read your lines so cleverly and never missed a cue. Then came act two. You seemed to change, you acted strange, and why I've never known. 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Now the stage is bare, and I'm standing there with emptiness all around. And if you won't come back to me, then they can bring the curtain down.

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2: Good evening. Now your wave weather forecast for Haverhill and the Merrimack Valley. Clear skies tonight, cooler, less humid, low around 65, west winds 5 to 15 miles per hour. A sunny start every Thursday, then partly cloudy through the afternoon, breezy by around 89, west winds gusting up to 30. Clear skies Thursday night, low near 62. Sunny skies, not as warm Friday, by around 84. I'm WHAV meteorologist James Covington. Your next wave weather in 30 minutes.
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3: Willard Waterman as the great Gildersleeve.

0: Well, right now, everybody is pretty vacation-minded around the great Gildersleeve's house. Marjorie and Bronco have already been away for a week. But today, Marjorie came down from the mountains to pick up provisions and take Bertie back with her for a week's stay.
1: Yes, sir. Bertie's going on vacation.
2: Well, you deserve it, Bertie.
1: Thank you, Miss Gildersleeve.
3: Oh, you'll enjoy the mountains, Bertie.
1: Oh, I know I will, Miss Marjorie. Bertie loves the tall timber, and that's where she's heading, the tall timber.
2: Don't come back with any tall fish stories, Bertie.
1: Oh, no, sir. Bertie's just going to lounge by the lake, and when Bertie gets in that tall timber, she's going to stick herself with a pine needle to see if she's dreaming.
2: Well, it's no dream.
1: No, sir, but when I get in that tall timber, I'm going to make sure. I'm going to stick myself with a pine needle to see if I'm dreaming.
2: Yeah, all right, Bertie.
1: Miss Gilsey, when I get in that tall timber, you know what Bertie's going to do?
2: Yes, Bertie.
1: That's right, Bertie's going to stick herself with a pine needle to see if she's dreaming.
3: Oh, Bertie's really excited about her trip.
2: Yeah, I hope she slows down before she gets to the lake. She might run right off the pier.
3: Well, I better check my list to see if I have all the provisions we'll need.
2: It's quite a list you have there, my dear.
3: Isn't it? Now, let's see. Cheese, eggs, bacon, mosquito lotion, ant powder, insect spray.
2: Are you getting provisions for the family or for the insects?
3: Well, we need all these things up there.
2: Yeah, that's the trouble with going away. The bugs always take their vacation to the same place you do. Yeah, I'll take my vacation right here.
3: Oh, Unky.
2: I haven't seen a mosquito around here in 2 years. It's pretty hard to get sunbirds snoozing on the parlor couch.
3: Well, you can stay home, you old softy, but we love it. Oh, by the way, may I borrow your big pail to take back? When it rains, the roof leaks.
2: Sure, take the pail. Just don't take my roof. I want it right over my head this summer.
3: Well, I'll see you before I go, Unky.
2: All right, my dear. Yes, the way to spend a vacation is right here at home. It's good for a man to sit all alone once in a while and do some solid thinking. Hey, let's see, what'll I think about? It ought to be something.
4: Huh?
2: Hey, what is it, Leroy?
4: Everybody's on vacation. When are we going?
2: Well, you're going to camp next month.
4: Well, that's next month. What are we going to do now? Bertie and Marge are packing. What are we going to do?
2: My boy, you and I are going to have the vacation of a lifetime.
4: Yeah?

0: With a tenderfoot.
1: Leroy, I'm no tenderfoot. I like the great outdoors as much as you do. In fact, I come from a long line of pioneers. Why, my grandfather came across the country in one of the first Pullman berths.
0: Oh, brother, what a pioneer. Unc, let me ask you man to man. Is it fair to jip me out of a vacation just because you don't want to go anywhere?
1: Leroy, have you seen the lotion, salve, sprays, and junk Marjorie's taking back to the mountains?
0: Yeah, they must be having a lot of fun to need all that stuff.
1: Well, that's not my idea of fun. If I wanted to sleep outside, I'd stretch out under the elm tree in the backyard. If I wanted to cook over an open fire, I'd borrow Judge Hooker's portable barbecue. Say, why don't we do it?
0: Do what?
1: If we're going to rough it, let's rough it right.
0: You mean take a vacation right in our backyard?
1: Why not? Why go to a crowded woods when we can have the backyard all to ourselves? Want to try it tonight, Leroy?
0: Oh, gosh.
1: You can take your sleeping bag out under the stars.
0: What would you sleep in?
1: Well, after you're comfortably settled outside, I'll go inside and go to bed.
0: Oh, no, you've got to stay out with me.
1: Leroy, I'm not going to bring my bed out in the yard.
0: Well, heck, you don't have to. You can borrow a sleeping bag. Mr. Peavy has one.
1: Well...
0: Unless you're really a tenderfoot...
1: Leroy, you may drop that word from your vocabulary. Your Uncle Daniel Gilderboon is going out to bag a sleeping bag.

0: Hello, Peavy.
1: Well, hello, Mr. Gildersleeve. What can I do for you today?
0: Peavy, I'm going on my vacation.
1: I'm glad to hear it. Now, over on this counter, I have some remedies for sunburn, insect bites, stone bruises, aspirin for when you pay your vacation bills.
0: No, I don't need any of that stuff. I just want to borrow your sleeping bag.
1: Very well. Where do you plan to spend your vacation, Mr. Gildersleeve?
0: In my backyard.
1: Okay.
0: Leroy and I are sleeping in the backyard, Phoebe, and we're all excited about it.
1: It doesn't sound very exciting to me. But if things get a little dull, you can always walk out to the curb and watch the cars go by.
0: All right, Petey. It just happens to be the way I want to spend my
1: vacation. Well, I believe in everybody vacationing the way he wants to. That's what I do every year.
0: Where did you go last year, Petey?
1: Well, last year I saw a lot of Alaska.
0: Alaska?
1: Well, there's no place like Alaska. Salmon leaping up the falls, glaciers, the aurora borealis, the huskies pulling the sleds across the ice. Mush! Mush!
0: Mush, mush.
1: You don't eat it. It's just something you say to the dog.
0: I know that, Pete.
1: And the year before, I made a study of the Apache Indians way out west in Arizona.
0: Peavy!
1: This year, I'd like to take a look at Africa.
0: Peavy, you're not going to Africa. To do all that would take you 2 months.
1: Nope, I can do it in a couple of hours.
0: A couple of hours?
1: That African movie with Humphrey Bogart is showing right down the street.
0: Oh, my goodness.
1: Last year, I saw a rerun of Call of the Wild, and the year before, I took in a Western.
0: Vacationing at the movies. Peavy, where's your sleeping bag?
1: The sleeping bag's in my garage, Mr. Gildersleeve, if you'd like to go by and pick it up.
0: Yeah, thanks. I'll pick it up on my way home.
1: Maybe a little dusty. I haven't used it for several years.
0: Well, I'm surprised you have a sleeping bag at all.
1: Well, I had occasion to sleep in the yard myself a few years ago. That's when I bought the bag.
0: Oh? You and Mrs. Peavy have the same idea Leroy and I have?
1: No, Mrs. Peavy and I didn't have the same idea at all. In fact, we had a slight misunderstanding. That's why I slept in the yard.
0: Well, thanks again for the bag, Peavy. I'll return it one of these days.
1: And don't keep it too long, Mr. Gildersleeve.
0: Peavy, you won't need it. Mrs. Peavy wouldn't make you sleep in the yard again.
1: Yeah, I wouldn't say that.

0: Yeah.
1: You put it here by the water hose in case the steak starts to burn.
0: Gosh, we're going to so much trouble, we may as well go on a trip.
1: No, Leroy, camping out here in the yard will be a lot of fun. We'll be all alone, just like being miles away from everyone.
2: Goodbye, Auntie.
1: Oh, are you leaving now, Marjorie?
2: As soon as Bertie's ready. Goodbye, Leroy.
0: Goodbye.
2: Have a good time.
0: Oh, sure. If you don't hear from Uncle and me in a couple of days, send a forest ranger. We're lost in our own backyard.
1: Now, Leroy.
3: Well, am I, Miss Gilsleeve?
1: All right, Bertie.
3: Do you want me to leave my key to the house?
1: Oh, never mind. Leroy has the key. Just lock the door.
3: Yes, sir. You don't need anything else out of the house?
1: No, we have everything.
3: Okay. I'll lock up and go.
1: Fine, Bertie.
3: I'm leaving. So long, Leroy.
0: Bye.
3: So long, Miss Gilsleeve. I'm headed for the tall timber.
1: You have a good time, Bertie.
3: I will. Goodbye now. I'm gone.
1: I believe Bertie hates to go.
3: Well, goodbye now.
1: Goodbye.
3: Bye.
0: If you don't leave soon, that timber's going to be pretty tall.
1: Well, Leroy, there they go.
0: Yeah, up to the mountains.
1: Yeah, well, they're welcome to it. Miles of winding, dusty road, rocks and weeds when they get there. And here we are on a nice green lawn. No foxtails in our socks, no poison oak, no inconveniences.
0: No, nothing.
1: Leroy, relax. Enjoy yourself. Go on, stretch out here under the tree. Just look at those fleecy crowds drifting by.
0: Yeah, they're headed for the mountains, too.
1: Leroy, you're fighting this. What more could you want?
0: Gosh, if I was in the mountains, I could go swimming.
1: Well, you can always submerge yourself in the rain barrel. It's a lot less tiring than swimming.
0: What a way to swim.
1: Well, we're roughing it. And believe me, this is the way to do it. Yeah, I'll be happy just as long as you don't try to budge me out of this backyard.
0: Well, if we gotta stay, I guess we gotta stay. I think I'll mosey down to the water hose and get a drink.
1: Well, that's the idea, Leroy. Use your imagination. We could be a million miles from civilization.
0: That's the telephone, Unc.
1: Well, I wonder who that could be.
0: Maybe civilization is calling you.
1: Yeah, I guess I better go in and answer it.
0: Wait a minute.
1: Hmm?
0: How can you answer the phone? You're away on vacation.
1: Well, you're right, my boy. Let it ring. It can't be important.
0: Nah.
1: Of course, it could be the mayor. Whoever's calling is very persistent. I'll bet it is the mayor.
0: So what? He's just your boss.
1: Oop. Leroy, give me the key to the house.
0: Okay. Hey, I haven't got the key.
1: What?
0: I just remembered I left it in the garage.
1: Yeah, but the garage is locked.
0: So what? You got the garage key.
1: No, I haven't. I left it in the house.
0: Then? Oh, boy, you mean we're locked out? Well, this is more like a vacation.
1: What do you mean?
0: We're stranded. We couldn't get home if we wanted to.
1: Leroy!

0: 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We'll be back in just a minute.
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3: 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In the Edwin B. Johnson Newsroom, this is Jennifer Cosgrove.

0: The great Gildersleeve is a man who likes the comforts of home. He was quite proud of himself when he sold Leroy on the idea of spending their vacation in the backyard instead of the mountain. Now that Leroy has discovered they're locked out of the house, he's beginning to enjoy it.
1: Oh, this is great, Aunt. This is really roughing it.
2: Well, I wish we had the key to the house in case that phone rings again.
1: No, let's forget it. We've got everything here we need. Sleeping bags, camping equipment, food. Hey, what about that steak we're having for dinner?
2: It's right here, my boy. I'll salt and pepper it while you start the fire in the barbecue. You're the Boy Scout, you know.
1: Well, you know how I'm going to start the fire?
2: How? Rub two sticks together?
1: No, rub two matches together.
2: Hey. Yes.
1: By the time the coals get red hot, it'll be just about sundown.
2: Yep. Fine time to eat. Hey, feel the heft of this porterhouse.
1: Yeah.
2: Must weigh over 3 pounds.
1: Oh, boy, this is living, huh?
2: Well, it beats the mountains. I remember one year up in Yellowstone when I was cooking a steak on a campfire.
1: Yeah?
2: Before I knew it, I was encircled by bears, looking at me with hungry eyes.
1: No kidding.
2: When I wasn't looking, one grabbed my steak and ran into the woods.
1: Why didn't you follow him to his den and take the steak away from him?
2: Me? Leroy, Yellowstone Park is a federal game preserve. You don't molest the bears. But that's the beauty of cooking in our own backyard. We don't have any such problems here. Oop, what's that?
1: It's okay, I'm just that big dog from down the street.
2: Oh. Say, he's eyeing our steak. He looks hungry.
1: That dog's always hungry.
2: Dog, this steak is for Leroy and me. Go away.
1: It just makes it more realistic, Aunt. We can pretend he's a wolf being held at bay by our campfire.
2: Well, that doesn't take much pretending.
3: Gildy, where are you?
1: That's the judge.
2: Oh, great. You unwrap a steak, you not only attract dogs, but old goats.
3: Oh, there you are.
2: Yeah, here we are.
3: Well, well, what a cozy little camp. A dog and everything.
1: Keen, huh, Judge?
3: Yes, indeed. Spending your vacation in your backyard is a novel idea, to say the least.
1: We're not in our backyard.
2: No, Judge. We're pretending we're up in the mountains.
3: Oh?
2: There goes my telephone again.
3: Well, why don't you run in and answer it?
1: We can't. We're on vacation, aren't we, Unc?
2: Well, yes. We can't get in the house anyway. Leroy locked the key in the garage.
1: Yeah.
3: Well, why don't you open the garage?
1: We can't. Unc locked the garage key in the house.
2: Darn phone. Wonder who it is. Must be an important call.
3: Why? You don't know anybody who's important.
2: Judge.
3: Except me.
2: Horace, why did you come over?
3: I just came over to see how my portable barbecue is working. My, what a beautiful steak.
1: Judge, how do you know when the barbecue's working?
3: Well, Leroy, to tell that, I usually have to take a bite of the steak.
2: Judge, stop eyeing the steak. There's only enough for two.
3: Gildy, I'm not inviting myself to dinner. Hand me the fork, and I'll put the steak on the grill.
1: Okay. Get away, dog.
2: Judge, the coals aren't ready.
3: Well, I'll start it on the edge of the grill. If I'm going to have steak with you, I have to hustle.
2: Yeah, I knew it. Judge, give me that fork.
3: Careful, Gildy. You'll drop the steak.
2: Judge, give it to me.
3: Oh, Balder.
2: You dropped it.
1: Oh, for corn's sake, the dog's got it.
2: Fido, come back. Give me that.
1: Gosh, let him go.
2: Come back here, dog.
3: Well, thanks to you, Gildy, there goes our dinner.
2: Our dinner? Well, confound it, Judge, if you're so anxious to help. Here, open this can of beans.
3: No, thank you. If you're feeding me beans, I can see that you don't want me to stay. I'm going down to the grill.
2: Why, George, I have a notion to go with you.
3: Oh, you can't. You're up in the mountains on vacation.

0: Well, Leroy, the beans weren't bad.
1: No. Hope they taste as good fried for breakfast.
0: Yeah. Anyway, this beats being up in the mountains. We'd be arriving about now. Tired, hungry. We'd go outside to cool off and the mosquitoes would pounce on us.
1: Yeah, I guess you were right, Unc.
0: You bet. Oh, oh, oh, this is it. Quiet and still. Can't hear anything but the crickets. What's that?
1: It isn't a cricket unless it's jet propelled.
0: If that's a mosquito. Ouch! It is a mosquito.
1: Did you get him, Unc?
0: No, but he got me. Right on the ear. There he is again.
1: I thought you said we wouldn't be bothered by insects.
0: Now, Leroy. Oop! Take that! Leroy, I know how to get rid of that mosquito.
1: You better think of something before you slap yourself silly.
0: Beat the fire down, Leroy, and we'll have some smoke.
1: Okay.
0: Mosquitoes don't like smoke.
1: Well, if this doesn't scare him, you can light one of your cigars.
0: Leroy.
1: Only kidding, Unc.
0: Yeah. Yeah, that should do it.
1: Yeah, that did it all right. It put out the fire.
0: Yeah, I didn't think of that.
1: Gosh, what a vacation. No campfire, nothing to eat but beans. Unc, I don't see how we're better off than we'd be in the mountains.
0: No, my boy, don't lose heart. Let's enjoy ourselves.
1: You show me how.
0: Well, let's just sit around the smoldering embers.
1: Just looking at each other?
0: Well, we can sing a song. That's what everybody does when they're rusticating.
1: We're rusting, all right.
0: No, no. What would you like to sing?
1: No, we're stuck here in the yard. How about the prisoner's song?
0: Leroy, join in. We'll sing Home on the Range.
1: Okay.
0: There's that darn phone again.
1: Go ahead, Unc. Let's drown it out.
0: Oh, well, we'll try. Oh, give me a home where the buffalo roam. Come on, Leroy.
1: Okay.

0: boy, is this ever discouraging.
1: And the skies are not cloudy all day. Home, home on the range.
0: We're disturbing the neighbors, Unc.
1: Leroy, we haven't any neighbors. We're on vacation. Where the deer and the antelope play, where seldom is heard. What was that?
0: We might not have any neighbors, but somebody threw a shoe into the bean pan.
1: What a vacation. Our neighbors are mad at us. I've got mosquito lumps all over me, and the dogs ran up with their steak. Leroy, why did you talk me into this?
0: Me? This was your idea.
1: Oh, well, let's make the best of it. Help me crawl into Peavy's sleeping bag.
0: Okay, but it's going to be a snug fit.
1: You know, I think I can make it if I draw up my knees. Yeah.
0: There. Maybe if you exhale, I can pull up the zipper.
1: Yeah. Wait a minute, Leroy. It's cold out here at night. I better put my arms inside. Okay. Zip. Right up to my chin. What's so funny?
0: You look like a sack of potatoes with one of them sticking out the top.
1: Yes, yes. Well, let's try to get some sleep.
0: Say, where'd all the stars go?
1: Huh?
0: Boy, look at that lightning. Wouldn't it be great if we had a thunderstorm just like in the mountains?
1: Great.
0: Now, that sounds pretty far away, though.
1: Yeah, I don't think it'll rain.
0: You don't?
1: Uh-oh. Caught a big drop right in the eye. Can't get my hands out to wipe it.
0: You know, this is going to be key.
1: Green! Bottle full right in my face.
0: Pull over under the tree, Aunt.
1: Leroy, how do you move in a sleeping bag?
0: Make like a worm.
1: Leroy, unzip the zipper. My arms are inside.
0: Okay. Hey, this is funny. The zipper won't work.
1: Won't work?
0: No.
1: It has to work. Try again. The water's coming in around my neck.
0: I'm trying, huh?
1: Hurry. There'll be a bag full of water before I know it.
0: Sorry, Unc. The zipper's stuck tight.
1: Oh, my goodness. Just look at that lightning.
0: Maybe it'll strike and melt the zipper.
1: Leroy, don't say that.
0: Oh, there's the phone again, Unc.
1: Yeah, I hear it. By George, that does it. I'm going inside.
0: How?
1: Well, Leroy, have you got your Boy Scout knife?
0: Sure.
1: We'll cut some holes in the bottom of the sleeping bag so I can stick my feet out.
0: Okay. I can cut the holes if you can fix it with Mr. Peavy.
1: To heck with Peavy. I'm getting into the house.
0: There's one hole. Stick a foot through.
1: Yeah, I need two holes, Leroy.
0: I know. There.
1: Yeah. Help me to my feet, my boy. Hurry.
0: Oh, what's your hurry? The phone stopped ringing.
1: It's still raining. Come on, break a window.
0: Break a window? You're asking me to?
1: Break the window, Leroy.
0: Oh, boy. I used this shoe the neighbor threw at us. Here goes. I ever had.
1: Come on now. Unlock the window and push it up. I'll roll in.
0: Okay.
1: Give me a push, Leroy.
0: Sure.
1: Darn. Bang. Phew. With all this padding, I would land right on my head.
0: You all right,
1: Aunt? Yeah, I guess so. There's the phone again. Have to take short steps to this thing. Leroy, scramble through the window. I need help.
0: Okay.
1: Should have cut holes in the sleeping bag for my hands. Bound to be an important call.
0: You want me to take the message, Unc?
1: No. Just hold the receiver to my ear.
0: Go ahead.
1: Hello?
2: Yeah, hello, Mr. Gildersleeve. This is Mr. Peavy.
1: Peavy? I almost broke my neck getting into the house. I thought this was an important call.
2: Well, it is. I've been trying to call you all day.
1: You're the one who's been phoning?
2: I thought I'd better tell you before you get into that sleeping bag, the zipper is inclined to stay.

0: darn Peavy. Fine time to tell me the zipper sticks.
1: You see, Uncle, if we'd gone up to the mountains, this wouldn't have happened.
0: Well, it's too late to think about that now. What am I going to do with this fool sleeping bag?
1: Looks like you're going to have to wear it.
0: All right, George, I'm going to get out of this thing somehow.
1: Well, you could quit eating. When you get thin enough, you can crawl out of the hole where your neck is.
0: Oh, my goodness. Leroy, you're being no help. Get the oil can. Lubricate the zipper.
1: Unc, if I get you out, can we go to the mountains for a couple of days?
0: Just get the oil can.
1: Can we, Unc, if I get you out?
0: Leroy, get the oil can.
1: You didn't answer my question.
0: All right. If you can open this bag, I'll take you to the mountains.
1: You will? Oh, boy, get your chin out of the way.
0: Hey, what happened? It opened.
1: Yeah, well, let's head for the mountains.
0: Leroy, did you trick me?
1: Who, me?
0: What a boy. Good night, folks.

0: The Great Gildersleeve is played by Willard Waterman. The show is written by John Elliott and Andy White and is partially transcribed. Included in the cast are Walter Tetley, Mary Lee Robb, Lillian Randolph, Earl Ross, and Dick LeGrand. 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
6: Good evening. Now with your wave weather forecast for Haverhill and the Merrimack Valley. Clear skies tonight, cooler, less humid, low around 65. West winds 5 to 15 miles per hour. A sunny start every Thursday, then partly cloudy through the afternoon. Breezy, high around 89. West winds gusting up to 30. Clear skies Thursday night, low near 62. Sunny skies, not as warm Friday, high around 84. I'm WHAV meteorologist James Covington. Your next wave weather in 30 minutes.
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3: Good evening. Now your wave weather forecast for Haverhill and the Merrimack Valley. Clear skies tonight, cooler, less humid, low around 65, west winds 5 to 15 miles per hour. A sunny start every Thursday, then partly cloudy through the afternoon, breezy, high around 89, west winds gusting up to 30. Clear skies Thursday night, low near 62, sunny skies, not as warm Friday, high around 84. I'm WHAV meteorologist James Covington. Your next wave weather in 30 minutes.
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2: 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Those with questions about the event are advised to call the Haverhill Conservation Commission at 978-374-2334. 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

0: Good evening. Now your wave weather forecast for Haverhill and the Merrimack Valley. Clear skies tonight, cooler, less humid, low around 65, west winds 5 to 15 miles per hour. A sunny start every Thursday, then partly cloudy through the afternoon, breezy by around 89, west winds gusting up to 30. Clear skies Thursday night, below near 62. Sunny skies, not as warm Friday, by around 84. I'm WHAV meteorologist James Covington. Your next wave weather in 30 minutes.
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8: As part of its adult summer reading program, the Haverhill Public Library is hosting a free plant swapping giveaway. The event will be held Saturday, July 18th from 2 to 3 p.m. in the library's Mildhandler Room, 99 Main Street, Haverhill. Those participating are invited to bring up to 3 plants which are labeled by type. The library will provide labels. The plants must be rooted in soil, be healthy, and free of pests. Those who bring plants will be allowed to take home up to 3. Those who don't have a plant to swap will be allowed to take 1. Any plants remaining after 3 p.m. will be free for the taking. Those with questions are advised to call the library at 978-373-1586, extension 808. 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In the Edwin B. Johnson Newsroom, this is Jennifer Cosgrove.

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2: Wave weather.
3: Good evening. Now your wave weather forecast for Haverhill and the Merrimack Valley. Clear skies tonight, cooler, less humid, low around 65. West winds 5 to 15 miles per hour. A sunny start every Thursday, then partly cloudy through the afternoon. Breezy, high around 89. West winds gusting up to 30. Clear skies Thursday night, low near 62. Sunny skies, not as warm Friday, high around 84. I'm WHAV meteorologist James Covington. Your next wave weather in 30 minutes.
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4: Good evening. Now your wave weather forecast for Haverhill and the Merrimack Valley. Clear skies tonight, cooler, less humid, low around 65, west winds 5 to 15 miles per hour. A sunny start every Thursday, then partly cloudy through the afternoon, breezy by around 89, west winds gusting up to 30. Clear skies Thursday night, low near 62. Sunny skies, not as warm Friday, by around 84. I'm WHAV meteorologist James Covington. Your next wave weather in 30 minutes.
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3: Good morning. Now your wave weather forecast for Haverhill and the Merrimack Valley. Sunny skies early February Thursday and partly cloudy through the afternoon. Breezy with a high around 89. West winds gusting to 30 miles per hour. Skies will be clear tonight, falling to around 62. Northwest winds diminishing to 10 to 15. Plenty of sunshine, not as warm Friday, topping out at 84. Our weekend outlook, mostly cloudy with isolated thunderstorms, highs in the mid-80s Saturday and Sunday. I'm WHAV meteorologist James Covington. Your next wave weather in 30 minutes.
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2: Wave weather!
4: Good morning. Now your wave weather forecast for Haverhill and the Merrimack Valley. Sunny skies early for every Thursday, then partly cloudy through the afternoon. Breezy with a high around 89. West winds gusting to 30 miles per hour. Skies will be clear tonight, falling to around 62. Northwest winds diminishing to 10 to 15. Plenty of sunshine, not as warm Friday, topping out at 84. Our weekend outlook, mostly cloudy with isolated thunderstorms, highs in the mid-80s, Saturday and Sunday. I'm WHAV meteorologist James Covington. Your next wave weather in 30 minutes.
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2: AP News, I'm Marcela Sanchez. U.S. airstrikes on Iran are expanding as control of the Strait of Hormuz remains the focus of dispute between Washington and Tehran. AP correspondent Ben Thomas has more.
3: U.S. Central Command released new video of missiles launched and warplanes taking off as it intensified and broadened strikes on Iran, hitting targets farther north as well as areas around the capital, Tehran, and firing into a ship accused of trying to break the U.S. naval blockade. Iran again retaliating with missile and drone fire targeting Bahrain and Kuwait. Tehran says U.S. strikes have killed more than 35 people in recent days and wounded more than 300.
4: I had to take tough action because they did not obey what they're supposed to obey. I mean, they just didn't do it.
3: But at the U.S. Army War College in Pennsylvania Wednesday, President Trump insisted Iran is looking to strike a deal.
4: They want to settle so badly. They don't like what we're doing.
3: But that interim deal to end the war appears to have been shredded. I'm Ben Thomas.
2: President Trump says Immigration and Customs Enforcement officers should keep making vehicle stops. A plan had been announced Tuesday to suspend most of the vehicle stops because of recent fatal shootings. Heavy downpours are drenching South Texas. A National Weather Service flood watch is in effect for millions of people. Dozens of high water rescues have been reported. Argentina is going to the World Cup final, and fans in the South American country are celebrating. Argentina will play Spain on Sunday after rallying to beat England 2-1. Asian shares were mostly lower and oil prices slipped, despite a flurry of strikes between the U.S. and Iran. U.S. futures were flat. This is AP News. A new blood test could determine whether someone will develop Alzheimer's disease.
5: A blood test could determine whether a healthy adult is likely to develop Alzheimer's disease. In the study, doctors tested for the presence of a brain protein called p-tau217, which helps fuel Alzheimer's. Dr. Risa Sperling is with Mass General Brigham Neuroscience Institute.
6: We found that people who have very high levels of this blood test abnormality, p-tau217, were very likely to progress over time. So 38% of them progressed to impairment within 5 years, and actually up to 78% within 10 years.
5: But Sperling says it's too soon for healthy people to get the blood test, which is now used to help diagnose people who are experiencing cognitive problems. I'm Donna Warder.
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8: Good morning. Now your wave weather forecast for Haverhill and the Merrimack Valley. Sunny skies early February Thursday, then partly cloudy through the afternoon. Breezy with a high around 89. West winds gusting to 30 miles per hour. Skies will be clear tonight, falling to around 62. Northwest winds diminishing to 10 to 15. Plenty of sunshine, not as warm Friday, topping out at 84. Our weekend look mostly cloudy with isolated thunderstorms, highs in the mid-80s Saturday and Sunday. I'm WHAV meteorologist James Covington. Your next wave weather in 30 minutes.
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2: Haverhill's Calvary Baptist Church is collecting new sneakers for its second annual back-to-school community block party and sneaker drive. 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Those interested in making a contribution to the sneaker drive or participating in the resource fair are advised to call Lily Williams at 508-663-8933. Last year, the church gave out 125 pairs of sneakers to deserving young people entering kindergarten to grade 12. 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
3: 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An important part of the program is talking with area newsmakers, giving you a direct link and the latest information into what's happening in the greater Haverhill area. Recently, I spoke with Sarah Walsh, a historic sewist who's going to be leading a program called Stitching History Together at the Buttonwoods Museum.
4: We are studying and replicating a gown in the Buttonwoods Museum collection. The gown came to the museum in 1944 from a descendant of Abigail Adams' sister, Mary.
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5: I'm Marcela Sanchez with an AP News Minute. The U.S. has intensified its strikes on Iran, hitting targets further north. Iranian state media reports some strikes were close to Tehran. American forces also fired into a ship accused of trying to break the U.S. naval blockade. Iran retaliated, firing missiles and drones at Bahrain, Jordan, and Kuwait earlier today. President Trump says Immigration and Customs Enforcement officers should keep making vehicle stops. A plan had been announced Tuesday to suspend most of the vehicle stops because of recent fatal shootings. Heavy downpours are drenching South Texas. A National Weather Service flood watch is in effect for millions of people. Dozens of high water rescues have been reported. Argentina is going to the World Cup final. The team will play Spain on Sunday after rallying to beat England 2-1. I'm Marcela Sanchez.
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6: Good morning. Now your Wave weather forecast for Haverhill and the Merrimack Valley. Sunny skies early for every Thursday and partly cloudy through the afternoon. Breezy with a high around 89. West winds gusting to 30 miles per hour. Skies will be clear tonight, falling to around 62. Northwest winds diminishing to 10 to 15. Plenty of sunshine, not as warm Friday, topping out at 84. Our weekend outlook, mostly cloudy with isolated thunderstorms, highs in the mid-80s, Saturday and Sunday. I'm WHAV meteorologist James Covington. Your next Wave weather in 30 minutes.
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0: Good morning. 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Studios are located at 30 Howe Street in downtown Haverhill, Massachusetts, and transmission systems atop Silver Hill in Haverhill. Station WHAV operates on an assigned carrier frequency of 97.9 megahertz by authority of the Federal Communications Commission. 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
1: And good morning, 32 degrees right now in downtown Haverhill. And the forecast for today, meteorologist James Covington says that we'll have a sunny start to the day, some clouds coming in later on. It'll be breezy and a high of 89 degrees, winds gusting out of the west up to 30 miles an hour. We'll take a look at the full forecast following this news. I'm Wynn Damon. Checking the traffic right now, 495 north and southbound in Haverhill. Well, it's moving along. 97 in Haverhill looks pretty good, and 125 Main Street does as well. Viva Transit telling us all the buses are operating on or close to schedule. And the next train from Haverhill to Boston, that'll be at 612, and the one after that at 725. In the news, 16 local nonprofits serving low and moderate income Haverhill residents were chosen by the city's Community Affairs Advisory Board. And they'll be sharing at about $141,000 in federal public service activity grants. For the first time, the Winter Warming Center at the Universalist Unitarian Church of Haverhill will receive $2,000 to support its overnight winter shelter for the unhoused. The second new program receiving support, $5,000, is the inaugural farmers market run by Nourishing the North Shore for residents of Presidential Gardens. Community Action will receive $30,000, $15,000 for its winter heating assistance program, and $15,000 for its homeless drop-in center. Sarah's Place will receive $15,000 for its senior adult daycare program. The St. James Conference of St. Vincent de Paul Society will receive $12,000 for its rent and utility program for 15 low-income families. Somebody Cares New England will receive $11,000, $6,000 for its food pantry, and $5,000 for its Verge Youth Center. Haverhill YMCA will receive $10,000 for Summer Nights, a program that reaches 75 young people with meals, enrichment, sports, and art projects. The Liz Murphy Open Hand Food Pantry at the Universalist Unitarian Church is also receiving $10,000. The Salvation Army is receiving $10,000, $8,000 for its Comprehensive Emergency Services Program, and $2,000 for its Backpack 68 Program, which it operates at Haverhill High School and Gateway Academy. Backpacks are filled with food to get students through a weekend. New England Center for Home and Veterans will receive $7,500 for its food pantry at the former Veterans Northeast Outreach Center. Marigold Montessori is receiving $7,000 to fund three early education scholarships. Grants of $5,000 each were given to St. Vincent de Paul at All Saints Parish for its rent assistance program. Emmaus Mitch Place, an emergency shelter for men, and the Boys and Girls Club of Greater Haverhill for its Pathway to Success program. Common Ground Cafe is receiving $3,500 for its homeless services program. Ray of Light Cafe is getting $2,000 for its recovery services program. Grantees must complete contracts with the city in order to receive reimbursements. Finally, once the city closes its books on prior years, if there are any leftover monies, one or two more grants will be distributed Early telling WHAV. The public can comment on the grants as well as the city's full Community Development Block Grant Annual Plan through Friday by calling Community Development Division Director Andrew Herlihy at 978-374-2344 or emailing him at aherlihy@haverhillma.gov. Comments can also be delivered to Herlihy in person at Haverhill City Hall, room 309 at 4 Summer Street. Copies of the plan are available at the Community Development Office at Haverhill City Hall, online at haverhillma.gov, and at the Haverhill Public Library at 99 Main Street. Historic New England plans to inaugurate its first artist-in-residence program with next week's unveiling of a new mural by acclaimed artist Ruben Toledo. The program includes several days of events and participation by local artists and the community at the Historic New England Center in downtown Haverhill, calling it a destination show where history, art, design, and community converge. Toledo said, quote, "I love being at the beginning of something. Historic New England is opening the doors to an extraordinary collection, and I wanted to approach it like a visual dictionary in A to Z of design. Every object tells a story, and together they speak a timeless language of design, innovation, and the joy these bring to our everyday life. My hope is that this mural becomes the beginning of a conversation the community continues to engage in long after I've put down my brush." Throughout the residency, organizers said, Haverhill residents are invited to paint alongside Toledo, gradually transforming the installation into a collective work that reflects both Historic New England's collection and the creativity of the surrounding community. The Artist in Residence program is the next chapter in Historic New England's broader vision for the Historic New England Center as a dynamic cultural destination that brings together preservation, exhibitions, partnerships, and community activity. Ben Cipolla, president and CEO of Historic New England, said, quote, "With the Historic New England Center, our goal is to create a place where history inspires creativity, where our collections become a catalyst for new artistic voices, and where residents and visitors alike can gather to experience New England's cultural heritage in new ways." He added, Ruben Toledo's

0: 24. There will be a kids' art workshop, 10:30 to noon, community mural participation from noon to 5, a teen art workshop from 1 to 2:30, and neurographic art workshop from 6 until 7:30 that night. There will be a portrait workshop with Mark Hayden on Sunday, July 26th, from 2 to 3:30. The full schedule and required registration take place online at historicnewengland.org. And Methuen will apply preventive mosquito control applications at parks, playgrounds, athletic fields, and school recreation areas on Monday. City officials say Methuen is taking action sooner in the season to reduce mosquito populations before they become more widespread. Treatment takes place on Monday, July 20th, between about 9 p.m. to midnight. Applications are in coordination with the Northeast Massachusetts Mosquito Control and Wetlands Management District, and there is a rain date of Tuesday, July 21st. And Methuen Mayor D.J. Beauregard said, quote, "We're taking a proactive approach this year because prevention is always better than waiting until mosquito activity is already increased. While there have been no West Nile virus positive mosquitoes detected in Methuen, we want families to be able to enjoy our parks, playgrounds, and athletic fields throughout the summer with an added layer of protection. Locations to be treated include Raymond J. Martin Riverside Park, Francis Morris Park, Marsh Grammar School, Gill Avenue Playground, Tenney Grammar School, Nicholson Stadium, Timoney Grammar School, Methuen High School, Comprehensive Grammar School, Veterans Memorial Park, Ashford Street Playground, Sargent School Field, Shorty DeGas Park, and Methuen Public Schools Administration Office, St. Anne's Home and School, and Neil Playstead. Applications will be conducted by a marked white pickup truck displaying the district seal and driving with yellow safety lights while traveling slowly through each area. Currently 62 degrees in downtown Haverhill at 6:11. There's always more in the next newscast and at WHAV.net, where you can sign up for the Wavelengths Local News e-newspaper. From the Edwin V. Johnson Newsroom, this is Wynn Damon.
1: AP News, I'm Marcela Sanchez. The U.S. has intensified its strikes on Iran, hitting targets further north. Iranian state media reports some strikes were close to Tehran. U.S. forces also fired into a ship accused of trying to break the U.S. naval blockade. Iran retaliated, firing missiles and drones at Bahrain, Jordan, and Kuwait earlier today. Acting Attorney General Todd Blanche faced questions from skeptical senators in his confirmation hearing. The AP's Ed Donahue reports he was asked about a fund that would compensate allies of President Trump and a tax immunity deal for the president.
2: There is no weaponization fund. The weaponization fund is dead. It's not moving forward.
3: Texas Republican John Cornyn is skeptical.
4: Just to be clear, the president of the United States, who is a plaintiff in this lawsuit, has not agreed in writing to delete the weaponization fund, and there's no guarantee that he or one of the other plaintiffs might raise that issue by way of a lawsuit and a breach of contract lawsuit in the future.
3: Cornyn has not committed his support for Blanche. Following the death of South Carolina's Lindsey Graham, there are 11 Republicans and 10 Democrats on the Senate Judiciary Committee. If even one Republican on that committee votes no on Blanche, the nomination would be rejected. Ed Donahue, Washington.
1: Trump is making a primetime address to the nation today. That's expected to include discussion of election issues. The president has not revealed what he'll say in his speech, but teased, quote, really big news. The New York Times has filed a motion to quash subpoenas that the Justice Department served on journalists who reported on security concerns involving the new Qatari gifted Air Force One. More on this story at apnews.com. This is AP News. AP correspondent Haya Panjwani reports on the ongoing reflecting pool saga.
5: The drained reflecting pool is revealing that President Trump's new blue liner is now looking closer to gray. An Associated Press team viewed the Lincoln Memorial reflecting pool from the Washington Monument.

0: equipment and spotted the color change from American flag blue to gray. The pool was drained and debris was removed after Independence Day fireworks. Trump's renovation project has faced setbacks, including algae blooms and peeling paint. The project's cost soared from $1.5 million to over $16 million by June. Trump blames vandals for the problems, while critics point to poor repair work. Several people face charges for allegedly damaging the pool. Haya Pinjwani, Washington.
1: Argentina is headed to the World Cup final after beating England 2-1. The team plays Spain on Sunday in New Jersey. More stories at APNews.com. I'm Marcela Sanchez, AP News.
2: Wave weather.
3: Good morning. Now your wave weather forecast for Haverhill and the Merrimack Valley. Sunny skies early for every Thursday, then partly cloudy through the afternoon. Breezy with a high around 89. West winds gusting to 30 miles per hour. Skies will be clear tonight, falling to around 62. Northwest winds diminishing to 10 to 15. Plenty of sunshine, not as warm Friday, topping out at 84. Our weekend outlook, mostly cloudy with isolated thunderstorms, highs in the mid-80s, Saturday and Sunday. I'm WHAV meteorologist James Covington. Your next wave weather in 30 minutes.
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0: It is the Wave, 97.9 WHAV. And good morning, it's Win for Breakfast. It's a Thursday morning, and what a beautiful day. A wonderful day. Right now, 62 degrees outside the WHAV building at 30 Howe Street, downtown Haverhill. Meteorologist James Covington is telling us this. We start out with sunny weather today, then clouds start to build up a little bit this afternoon. It'll be breezy with a high of 89, winds gusting out of the west up to 30 miles an hour. Yes, and then clear tonight with a low of 62, which is where we are right now. And for tomorrow, which happens to be Friday, it's going to be sunny and a high of 84. The weekend forecast, mostly cloudy, maybe an isolated thunderstorm. And the high Saturday and Sunday in the mid-80s. And the way James sees the extended forecast on Monday should be mostly sunny, temperature in the lower 80s, and some isolated afternoon showers on Tuesday with a temperature in the mid-80s. Traffic-wise, 495 north and southbound in Haverhill. Well, that's moving along. 97 in Haverhill looks pretty good. And 125 Main Street, a little bit slow in the Brantford section and right around the lights. By the Hunking School, so that could be expected right there, because lights work. As far as the buses go, MEVA Transit telling us all the buses are operating on or close to schedule, and the next train from Haverhill to Boston, that's going to be at 7:25. Again, 62 degrees right now in downtown Haverhill on National Fresh Spinach Day. This is the time of year, isn't it? Spinach. Make you feel like popcorn, I guess. Not popcorn. Popeye. And popcorn on my brain. Now, popcorn is not spinach, and Popeye didn't eat popcorn. I don't think. All he ate was cans of spinach. Sometimes he would eat the can, too.
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1: In a world where every second counts, where truth is buried beneath noise, one name has advanced the power of facts for over a century. The Associated Press. 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
2: Good morning. 64 degrees right now in downtown Haverhill at 6:32. And the forecast for today, meteorologist James Covington says we start out with sunny weather. Clouds are going to be building up this afternoon. It'll be breezy with a high of 89. Winds gusting out of the west up to 30 miles an hour. We'll take a look at the full forecast following this news. I'm Wynn Damon. Checking traffic right now, 495 north and southbound in Haverhill. That's moving along. 97 in Haverhill looks pretty good. At 125, Main Street does as well. MEVA Transit telling us all the buses are operating on or close to schedule, and the next train from Haverhill to Boston, well, that's going to be leaving at 7:25. In the news, now that a temporary solution is in place, the Haverhill City Council Tuesday turned its attention to a long-term resilient repair to the Forest sewer main that burst last month, sending millions of gallons of raw sewage into the Merrimack River for several days. After hearing from Mayor Melinda Barrett and Public Works Director Robert Ward, councilors decided to refer the matter to its Planning and Development Committee at the suggestion of Vice President John Mitchison. Mitchison, who for years has advocated for better long-term planning, said he believes the council, with the help of city departments, must conduct a systemic risk assessment of not just the city's aging wastewater system, but other important infrastructure as well.
3: President Jordan and I, as well as other city leaders, have been concerned for some time about the risks posed by aging and vulnerable infrastructure. To me, this event reinforces the need to formalize those concerns through a more structured and preventative approach.
2: Mitchison's suggestion to evaluate the city's aging infrastructure, starting with the wastewater and water systems, was unanimously approved. On the issue of what still must be done to replace the 42-inch concrete sewer main, Ward reported two temporary above-ground 24-inch pipes are carrying the sewage from the city's pump station to the treatment plant. He said only in the case of a heavy rain does he expect raw sewage to make its way into the river. Answering a question from Ward 7 Councilor Catherine Rogers, Ward said engineers are evaluating whether the 1970s-era line can be repaired or if it's better to replace it.
4: Right now, I'm leaning towards replacing the whole line, but I think we need to get in there and really look at it.
2: Ward said experts are uncertain what causes the sewer pipe to fail in two places during a torrential rainstorm Friday, June 26. Evidence suggests that there was some type of a blowout caused by a spike in pressure. He said that officials from both the Federal Environmental Protection Agency and State Department of Environmental Protection are pressing the city to find a solution which will prevent a future sewer system failure.
4: So we'll be looking at the possibility of some kind of, whether it's utilizing the old pipe with a new pipe or two pipes or some kind of resilient solution to be able to avoid untreated sewage in the Merrimack River in the future.
2: Possible repairs include lining the old pipe with a structural liner, replacing the pipe entirely, adding a pipe monitoring system, and running two side-by-side pipes. He added federal and state officials want the city to evaluate the health of the pump station that serves the pipe, which is already on the city's capital improvement schedule for upgrades this year. He noted the city is under pressure to decide on a permanent fix to the sewer pipe problem because the two 24-inch temporary bypass pipes are being rented at a high cost to the city. While neither Barrett nor Ward put a price tag on repairs, the city's federal legislative delegation is working on finding upwards of $50 million in federal grants to help Haverhill upgrade its aging wastewater system. Ward said another possibility, in addition to federal aid and grants, is assistance from the U.S. Army Corps of Engineers. In other business, councilors continued its public hearing on a zoning district for battery storage farms to its Tuesday, August 25th meeting, as the Planning and Development Committee is meeting on the issue on Monday, August 3rd. The council's Public Safety Committee will also take up the issue of electric bike and scooter regulations Wednesday, July 29th at 6 p.m. in the Theodore A. Pelosi Jr. Council Chambers of Haverhill City Hall. The West Newbury Veteran Firefighters Association is having its first hand tub muster in decades this Saturday. The muster is a sporting competition between towns to see who can pump water the farthest from a hand tub, an antique fire engine operated by human power. Hand tub musters have been held in New England for more than 175 years. Teams of 10 to 40 men lift and lower long parallel wooden rails called brakes. Organizers explain they rock the brakes up and down in a rapid synchronized motion to power the pistons operating hand-powered water pumps. Each team gets a 15-minute window on a pumping platform. Within that time frame, they can attempt multiple shoots or plays. Each shot usually lasts about 30 to 45 seconds of actual pumping and an intense burst of pumping. Judges measure the exact horizontal distance of the water stream from the nozzle tip to the farthest dime-sized drop of water hitting the ground. Teams signed up to compete are from Ashburnham and Newbury, Bath, Maine, West Newbury, Mystic, Connecticut, New Market, New Hampshire, and Southborough. It's going to be taking place on Saturday from noon until late afternoon at Burnham Field, Camet Park on Bachelor Street in West Newbury. Food will be provided by the West Newbury Fire Company. Many teams allow the public to help pump, and West Newbury's Gardner 4 is looking for help. WHAV News Time is 6:39. Pride Star Trinity EMS recently joined with the family and friends of the late Edgar 24, or the late Edge 24-hour private fitness owner Paul Newt to equip the Drakett Gym with an automated external defibrillator, or AED. Newt suffered a sudden cardiac emergency last October at his gym and immediately received emergency life-saving efforts from gym members and first responders before he was taken to the hospital. Despite the efforts, Newt later passed away peacefully after a battle with heart disease. Pride Star Trinity EMS President and CEO David Daly said, quote, "Paul built more than a gym. He built a community. While nothing can undo the tragedy that occurred here, we hope that this AED serves as a lasting reminder of Paul's impact and his commitment to helping others live healthier lives. Well, we all hope this AED never has to be used, knowing that it's here and that members have been trained means this community is even better prepared if an emergency ever arises." To honor his memory and help protect others, Newt's wife, Katie, and members of the Edge Fitness community, including friend and Atkinson Police Chief Tim Crowley and a close friend and Drakett Police Lieutenant Dimitri Malankos, approached Pride Star Trinity EMS about adding an AED inside the gym. Daly worked with others to equip Edge Fitness with the new Zoll AED Plus and a protective wall-mounted AED cabinet. In addition, Pride Star Trinity EMS will provide complimentary CPR and AED training for family members, gym staff, and friends. They know that sudden cardiac arrest can strike anyone, anywhere, often without warning. Immediate CPR combined with rapid access to an AED dramatically increases a person's chance of survival. In WHAV sports, Red Sox are preparing to start up the second half of the season tomorrow night and tomorrow afternoon. They have a doubleheader against the Tampa Bay Rays at Fenway Park. The afternoon game is a makeup of a game that was postponed for May. And then the night game, the regularly scheduled game, that'll be tomorrow. And in women's pro soccer last night, the Boston Legacy beat Orlando Pride 1-0. And the Legacy's next game is coming up on Sunday when they take on the Washington Spirit at the Legacy's home field right now, Centerville Bank Park in Pawtucket, Rhode Island. And American Legion Baseball on the schedule tonight. It is going to be Haverhill at Beverly in a doubleheader with the first game getting underway at 5:30. Currently 64 degrees in downtown Haverhill at 6:42. There's always more in the next newscast and at WHAV.net, where you can sign up for the Wavelength's local news e-newspaper. From the Edwin V. Johnson Newsroom, this is Wynn Damon.
5: AP Sports, I'm Mike Kempin. Fans are celebrating in Buenos Aires following Argentina's dramatic 2-1 win over England in a World Cup semifinal. Argentina scored two late second-half goals to erase a 1-0 deficit. It will now face Spain in the title game Sunday afternoon, trying to repeat as World Cup champs. LeBron James may shed some light on his future plans. The NBA's all-time leading scorer, who's a free agent, is scheduled to speak publicly this afternoon. The Milwaukee Brewers acquired right-handed pitcher Lance McCullers Jr. from the Houston Astros for outfielder prospect Jaden Fielder. New Orleans Saints running back Alvin Kamara has agreed to restructure his contract for the coming season. The deal is expected to keep him in New Orleans, but it doesn't preclude the Saints from trading him. I'm Mike Kempin, AP Sports.
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7: Good morning. Now your wave weather forecast for Haverhill and the Merrimack Valley. Sunny skies early for every Thursday, then partly cloudy through the afternoon. Breezy with a high around 89. West winds gusting to 30 miles per hour. Skies will be clear tonight, falling to around 62. Northwest winds diminishing to 10 to 15. Plenty of sunshine, not as warm Friday, topping out at 84. Our weekend outlook, mostly cloudy with isolated thunderstorms, highs in the mid-80s, Saturday and Sunday. I'm WHAV meteorologist James Covington. Your next wave weather in 30 minutes.

0: It is the way, 97.9 WHAV. That's Marvin Gaye. Got to Give It Up, part one. Never heard part two, but I'm sure it's out there somewhere. Right now, 64 degrees outside the WHAV building at 30 Howe Street, downtown Haverhill. Meteorologist James Covington says that for today, it is going to be, we start out with the sunny weather today, and then some more clouds coming in this afternoon. It'll be breezy with a high of 89, winds gusting out of the west up to 30 miles an hour. For tonight, clear, the low of 62. Sunny skies tomorrow, Friday, and the high of 84. The weekend forecast, mostly cloudy, and some isolated thunderstorms with a high in the mid-80s, both Saturday and Sunday. And right now, James' extended forecast, mostly sunny on Monday with a temperature in the lower 80s. And some isolated afternoon showers on Tuesday, temperature in the mid-80s. Traffic-wise, 495 north and southbound through Haverhill, moving along 97 in Haverhill, a little slow right around Lafayette Square, 125 Main Street, slow in the downtown area, and also right around the Bachelor Bridge section. Viva Transit telling us all the buses are operating on or close to schedule. And the next train from Haverhill to Boston, that is going to be leaving at 7:25. Do you like live music? Well, coming up tonight, as a matter of fact, Team Haverhill putting on another edition of live music, and that is going to be happening over at the Bradford Common on Church Street, Route 125, South Main Street. You know where it is. Let's see, tonight's attraction is going to be Nate Perry and Ragged Company, and opening up will be The Take. So that is going to be taking place from 6 until 8 tonight outdoors in the Bradford Common, and they suggest you bring blankets, chairs. If you have a well-behaved dog on a leash, they are welcome as well. So the Team Haverhill Thursday Nights Live Concert Series continuing on tonight. 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
1: Today is July 16th. On this day in 1997, the Borden Company announced a tentative deal to save the Prince Pasta Factory in Lowell. When Borden closed the failing plant, Senator Ted Kennedy remarked that it was a sad day in Spaghettiville. Prince had been one of Lowell's major employers ever since it moved there from the North End in 1912. To TV viewers, however, the company was forever associated with Boston's Little Italy. Commercials showed a boy running home through the narrow North End streets with the tagline, "Wednesday is Prince Spaghetti Day." Employees and investors tried to buy the pasta plant. Borden was willing to sell the building, but not the Prince name. The deal fell through, and Lowell was Spaghettiville no more. For more about this and other Mass Moments, go online to massmoments.org. 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
1: Good morning. 65 degrees right now in downtown Haverhill at 7 o'clock. And the forecast for today, meteorologist James Covington says we start out with sunny skies. Clouds are going to be building up this afternoon. It'll be breezy. And the high of 89, winds gusting out of the west up to 30 miles an hour. We'll take a look at the full forecast following this news. I'm Wynn Damon. Checking traffic right now, 495 north and southbound through Haverhill, moving along 97 in Haverhill. A little bit slow right around Lafayette Square, 125 Main Street, slow in the downtown area, the Basler Bridge as well. MEVA Transit telling us all the buses are operating on or close to schedule. And the next train from Haverhill to Boston, well, that's going to be leaving at 7:25. In the news, 16 local nonprofits serving low and moderate income Haverhill residents were chosen by the city's Community Affairs Advisory Board to share in about $141,000 in federal public service activity grants. For the first time, the Winter Warming Center at the Universalist Unitarian Church of Haverhill will receive $2,000 to support its overnight warming shelter for the unhoused. The second new program receiving support, $5,000, is the inaugural farmers market run by Nourishing the North Shore for residents of Presidential Gardens. Community Action will receive $30,000, $15,000 for its winter heating assistance program, and $15,000 for its homeless drop-in center. Sarah's Place will receive $15,000 for its senior adult daycare program. The St. James Conference of St. Vincent de Paul Society will receive $12,000 for its rent and utility program for 15 low-income families. And Somebody Cares New England will receive $11,000, $6,000 for its food pantry, and $5,000 for its Verge Youth Center. The Haverhill YMCA will receive $10,000 for summer nights, a program that reaches 75 young people with meals, enrichment, sports, and art projects. The Liz Murphy Open Hand Food Pantry at the Universalist Unitarian Church is also receiving $10,000. The Salvation Army is receiving $10,000, $8,000 for its Comprehensive Emergency Services Program, and $2,000 for its Backpack 68 program, which operates at Haverhill High School and Gateway Academy. Backpacks are filled with food to get students through the weekend. The New England Center for Home and Veterans will receive $7,500 for its food pantry at the former Veterans Northeast Outreach Center. Marigold Montessori is receiving $7,000 to fund three early education scholarships. Grants of $5,000 each were given to St. Vincent de Paul at All Saints Parish for its rent assistance program, Emmaus' Mitch Place, an emergency shelter for men, and the Boys and Girls Club of Greater Haverhill for its Pathway to Success program. Common Ground Cafe is receiving $3,500 for its homeless services program. Ray of Light Cafe is getting $2,000 for its recovery services program. Grantees must complete contracts with the city in order to receive reimbursements. Finally, once the city closes its books on prior years, if there's any leftover money, one or two more grants will be distributed. Early Heat Telling, WHAV. The public can comment on the grants as well as the city's full Community Development Block Grant Annual Plan through Friday, July 17th, tomorrow, by calling Community Development Division Director Andrew Herlihy at 978-374-2344 or emailing him at aherlihy@haverhillma.gov. Comments can also be delivered to Herlihy in person at Haverhill City Hall, room 309 at 4 Summer Street. Copies of the plan are available at the Community Development Office in Haverhill City Hall and online at haverhillma.gov and at the Haverhill Public Library at 99 Main Street. Historic New England plans to inaugurate its first artist-in-residence program with next week's unveiling of a new mural by acclaimed artist Ruben Toledo. The program includes several days of events and participation by local artists and the community at the new Historic New England Center in downtown Haverhill, calling it a destination where history, art, design, and community converge. Toledo said, quote, "I love being at the beginning of something new, and Historic New England is opening its doors to an extraordinary collection, and I wanted to approach it like a visual dictionary, an A to Z of design. Every object tells a story, and together they speak a timeless language of design, innovation, and the joy that these bring to our everyday life. My hope is that this mural becomes the beginning of a conversation the community continues to engage in long after I put down my brush." Throughout the residency, organizers said, Haverhill residents are invited to paint alongside Toledo, gradually transforming the installation into a collective work that reflects both Historic New England's collection and the creativity of the surrounding community. The Artist-in-Residence program is the next chapter in Historic New England's broader vision for the Historic New England Center as a dynamic cultural destination that brings together preservation, exhibitions, partnerships, and community activity. Vin Cipolla, president and CEO of Historic New England, said, quote, "With the Historic New England Center, our goal is to create a place where history inspires creativity, where our collections become a catalyst for new artistic voices, and where residents and visitors alike can gather to experience New England's cultural heritage in new ways." He added, Ruben Toledo's residency exemplifies the kind of programming that will define the center as it continues to grow. Historic New England plans 4 days of public programming leading up to the public unveiling, Saturday, July 25th from 2 to 5 at 143 Essex Street. Activities begin on Thursday, July 23rd with Intergenerational Art Workshop with Jenny Arndt. That'll be taking place from 10:30 to noon, followed by community mural participation from noon to 5, kids music program from 3 to 4, and the master class with Ruben Toledo from 6 to 9. On Friday, July 24th, there will be a kids art workshop, 10:30 to noon, community mural participation from noon to 5, teen art workshop from 1 to 2:30, and neurographic art workshop from 6 until 7:30. And there will be a portrait workshop with Mark Hayden that'll take place on Sunday, July 26th from 2 to 3:30. The full schedule and required registration takes place online at historicnewengland.org. Bethuen will apply preventive mosquito control applications to parks, playgrounds, athletic fields, and school recreation areas coming up on Monday. City officials say Bethuen is taking action sooner in the season to reduce mosquito populations before they become more widespread. Treatment takes place Monday, July 20th, between about 9 to midnight, 9 p.m. to midnight. Applications are in coordination with the Northeast Massachusetts Mosquito Control and Wetlands Management District. There is a rain date of Tuesday, July 21st. Bethuen Mayor D.J. Beauregard said, quote, "We're taking proactive approach this year because prevention is always better than waiting until mosquito activity is already increased. Well, there have been no West Nile virus positive mosquitoes detected in Bethuen. We want families to be able to enjoy

0: in public schools, administrative office, St. Anne's Home and School, and Neil Playstead. Applications will be conducted by a marked white pickup truck displaying the district's seal and driving with yellow safety lights while traveling slowly through each area. In WHAV sports, the Red Sox will get back into action tomorrow with a doubleheader against the Tampa Bay Rays. That'll be at Fenway Park. In women's pro soccer last night, the Boston Legacy beat the Orlando Pride 1-0, and American Legion action on the schedule for tonight. Haverhill is at Beverly for a doubleheader, with the first game starting at 5:30. Currently, 65 degrees in downtown Haverhill at 7:10. There's always more in the next newscast and at WHAV.net, where you can sign up for the Wavelengths local news e-newspaper. From the Edwin V. Johnson Newsroom, this is Wynn Damon.
1: AP News, I'm Marcela Sanchez. Defense Secretary Pete Hegseth has announced a new policy to test troops for low testosterone. The AP's Ed Donahue has more.
2: In a video posted on social media, Hegseth says testosterone deficiency tests are necessary to allow service members to operate at their absolute best.
3: Under the supervision of our world-class medical professionals, warfighters age 30 and older are going to be tested annually as part of their periodic health assessment. It's a health assessment that happens every year. We're just adding this.
2: Hegseth mentions troops, but it appears he's talking only about testing men in uniform for hormone irregularities.
3: As we know, the modern battlefield is brutal and unrelenting. It requires and demands maximum psychological and mental readiness.
2: In the House, Pennsylvania Democrat Chrissy Houlihan, an Air Force veteran, hopes men and women will be tested, saying the announcement proves Hegseth takes direction from the far corners of the manosphere. Ed Donahue, Washington.
1: Acting Attorney General Todd Blanche will face more questioning at his Senate confirmation hearing today. Lawmakers are expected to ask him more about the creation of a fund to compensate allies of President Trump and a tax immunity deal for the president. Trump says Immigration and Customs Enforcement officers should keep making vehicle stops. A plan had been announced Tuesday to suspend most of the vehicle stops because of recent fatal shootings. World shares mostly declined today and oil prices slipped despite a flurry of strikes between the U.S. and Iran. U.S. futures edged lower, while selling of artificial intelligence-related shares weighed on benchmarks in South Korea and Japan. More stories at apnews.com. This is AP News. AP correspondent Karen Shamas reports on more Israeli military killings of Palestinians in Gaza since a ceasefire agreement.
4: Israel has killed at least a dozen Palestinians in Gaza in the past 2 days from airstrikes. On Wednesday, Israeli strikes killed three Palestinian family members in central Gaza. On Tuesday, a Palestinian woman and six Palestinian police officers were killed by an Israeli strike on a police station in Jabalia refugee camp. The Israeli military claimed some officers were Hamas militants but provided no evidence. The United Nations has condemned Israeli military attacks on Gaza's police, raising concerns about Israel's targeting distinctions. Despite agreeing on a ceasefire towards the end of 2025, Israel has killed a further 1,123 Palestinians in Gaza. I'm Karen Shamas.
1: And I'm Marcela Sanchez, AP News.
5: Wave weather!
6: Good morning. Now your wave weather forecast for Haverhill and the Merrimack Valley. Sunny skies early February Thursday and partly cloudy through the afternoon. Breezy with a high around 89. West winds gusting to 30 miles per hour. Skies will be clear tonight, falling to around 62. Northwest winds diminishing to 10 to 15. Plenty of sunshine, not as warm Friday, topping out at 84. Our weekend look mostly cloudy with isolated thunderstorms. Highs in the mid-80s Saturday and Sunday. I'm WHAV meteorologist James Covington. Your next wave weather in 30 minutes.
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0: That kind of sounds like the beginning of the song Canned Heat, When You Gonna Buy Me a Canned Ham. But I'm off in a different plane right here. Currently, 66 degrees outside the WHAV building at 30 Howe Street, downtown Haverhill. Meteorologist James Covington says the sunny weather we have this morning will give way to some partly cloudy conditions this afternoon. It'll be breezy with a high of 89, winds gusting out of the west up to 30 miles an hour. Clear tonight with a low of 62. For tomorrow, sunny skies and the high of 84. The weekend forecast, mostly cloudy, some isolated thunderstorms on Saturday and Sunday, and high both days in the 80s, the mid-80s. And right now, James' extended forecast for the beginning of the week, next week, it'll be mostly sunny on Monday with a temperature in the lower 80s and a little bit warmer on Tuesday in the mid-80s and some isolated afternoon thunderstorms. As far as the traffic goes, 495 northbound in Haverhill looks good on the southbound side. A little bit slow in the area of the Ward Hill Connector. And 97 in Haverhill, a little bit slow around the lights by Forest Street and Lafayette Square. Also, 125 Main Street, slow around the lights near the Plateau Line, the downtown area, the Basler Bridge, and through portions of the Bradford section. Viva Transit telling us all the buses are operating on or close to schedule. Next train from Haverhill to Boston, well, that's going to be leaving in about 5 minutes, and the one after that will be at 8:27. We have a couple of folks born on this date that you may have heard of. I'm sure you have. Ginger Rogers, 1911. Barbara Stanwyck, 1907. Shoeless Joe Jackson was born on this date, 1889. Can't remember if he got into the Hall of Fame or not. Mary Baker Eddy, who had like 75,000 homes. I see her homes all over the place. She was born in Bow, New Hampshire, just outside Concord. Born on this date, 1821. And sharing Mary Baker Eddy's birthday, actor Will Ferrell, Phoebe Cates. Will Ferrell celebrating a birthday today, 1967 for him. He's been on a lot of ads on the on the World Cup programming so far this year. Corey Feldman, born on this date, 1971. On the other side of the scale, Mary Todd Lincoln passed away, 1882. Harry Chapin, Cats in the Cradle, 1981. That's when he passed away. If I remember correctly, it was in a car crash. And John F. Kennedy Jr. died in a plane crash that was on this date back in 1999. And if you have ever, ever had to put money into a parking meter, and now I guess you don't do that anymore, you use a credit card or an app. But first parking meters were installed on this date, 1935, and of all places, they were installed in Oklahoma City. It's Wind for Breakfast here on the Wave 97.9 WHAV.
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3: AP Sports, I'm Mike Kempin. Fans are celebrating in Buenos Aires following Argentina's dramatic 2-1 win over England in a World Cup semifinal. Argentina scored two late second-half goals to erase a 1-0 deficit. It will now face Spain in the title game Sunday afternoon, trying to repeat as World Cup champs. LeBron James may shed some light on his future plans. The NBA's all-time leading scorer, who's a free agent, is scheduled to speak publicly this afternoon. The Milwaukee Brewers acquired right-handed pitcher Lance McCullers Jr. from the Houston Astros for outfielder prospect Jaden Fielder. New Orleans Saints running back Alvin Kamara has agreed to restructure his contract for the coming season. The deal is expected to keep him in New Orleans, but it doesn't preclude the Saints from trading him. I'm Mike Hempen, AP Sports.
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4: Good morning. 66 degrees right now in downtown Haverhill at 7:30. The forecast for today. Meteorologist James Covington says we start out with sunny conditions, and then clouds are going to be building up this afternoon. It'll be breezy with a high of 89. Winds gusting out of the west up to 30 miles an hour. We'll take a look at the full forecast following this news. I'm Wynn Damon. Checking traffic right now, 495 northbound in Haverhill, moving along on the southbound side. A little bit slow from 97 down to the Ward Hill Connector. 97 itself in Haverhill, a little slow around the lights by Forest Street and Lafayette Square. 125 Main Street, slow around the lights near the Plasto Line, also in the downtown area, and the Basler Bridge section, as well as the Bradford Common area and portions of the Bradford area as well. And the next train from Haverhill to Boston, well, that's going to be leaving at 8:27. And MEVA Transit telling us all the buses are operating on or close to schedule. In the news, now that a temporary solution is in place, the Haverhill City Council Tuesday turned its attention to a long-term resilient repair to the Force sewer main that burst last month, sending millions of gallons of raw sewage into the Merrimack River for several days. After hearing from Mayor Melinda Barrett and Public Works Director Robert Ward, councilors decided to refer the matter to its Planning and Development Committee. At the suggestion of Vice President John Mitchison. Mitchison, who for years has advocated for better long-term planning, said he believes the council, with the help of city departments, must conduct a systemic risk assessment of not just the city's aging wastewater system, but other important infrastructure as well.
5: President Jordan and I, as well as other city leaders, have been concerned for some time about the risks posed by aging and vulnerable infrastructure. To me, this event reinforces the need to formalize those concerns through a more structured and preventative approach.
4: Mitchison's suggestion to evaluate the city's aging infrastructure, starting with wastewater and water systems, was unanimously approved. On the issue of what still must be done to replace the 42-inch concrete sewer main, Ward reported two temporary above-ground 24-inch pipes are carrying the sewage from the city's pump station to the treatment plant. He said only in the case of a heavy rain does he expect raw sewage to make its way into the river. Answering a question from Ward 7 Councillor Catherine Rogers, Ward said engineers are evaluating whether the 1970s era line can be repaired or if it's better to replace it.
6: Right now, I'm leaning towards replacing the whole line, but I think we need to get in there and really look at it.
4: Ward said that experts are uncertain what causes the sewer pipe to fail in two places during a torrential rainstorm on Friday, June 26. Evidence suggests that there was some type of blowout caused by a spike in pressure. Ward also said officials from both the Federal Environmental Protection Agency and State Department of Environmental Protection are pressing the city to find a solution which will prevent a future sewer system failure.
6: So we'll be looking at the possibility of some kind of, whether it's utilizing the old pipe with a new pipe or two pipes or some kind of resilient solution to be able to avoid untreated sewerage in the Merrimack River in the future.
4: Possible repairs include lining the old pipe with a structural liner, replacing the pipe entirely, adding a pipe monitoring system, and running two side-by-side pipes. He added federal and state officials want the city to evaluate the health of the pump station that serves the pipe, which is already on the city's capital improvement schedule for upgrades this year. He noted the city is under pressure to decide if a permanent fix to the sewer pipe problem, because the two 24-inch temporary bypass pipes are being rented at a high cost to the city. While neither Barrett nor Ward put a price tag on repairs, the city's federal legislative delegation is working on finding upwards of $50 million in federal grants to help help Haverhill upgrade its aging wastewater system. Ward said another possibility, in addition to federal aid and grants, is assistance from the U.S. Army Corps of Engineers. In other business, the councilors continued its public hearing on a zoning district for battery storage farms to its Tuesday, August 25th meeting. As the Planning and Development Committee is going to be taking up the issue at its meeting on August 3rd, the Council's Public Safety Committee will also take up the issue of electric bike and scooter regulations on Wednesday, July 29th at 6 in the Theodore A. Pelosi Jr. Council Chambers of Haverhill City Hall. The West Newbury Veteran Firefighters Association is having its first hand tub muster in decades this Saturday. The muster is a sporting competition between towns to see who can pump water the farthest from a hand tub in antique fire engine operated by human power. Hand tub musters have been held in New England for more than 175 years. Teams of 10 to 40 men lift and lower long parallel wooden rails called brakes. Organizers explain that they rock the brakes up and down in a rapid synchronized motion to power the pistons operating hand-powered water pumps. Each team gets a 15-minute window on a pumping platform, and within that time frame, they can attempt multiple shoots or plays. Each shot usually lasts about 30 to 45 seconds of actual pumping in an intense burst of pumping. Judges measure the exact horizontal distance of the water stream from the nozzle tip to the furthest dime-sized drop of water hitting the ground. Teams signed up to compete so far are from Ashburnham, Newbury, Bath, Maine, West Newbury, Mystic, Connecticut, Newmarket, and Southborough. It's going to be taking place this Saturday from noon until late in the afternoon at Burnham Field, Camet Park on Bachelor Street in West Newbury. 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Many teams allow the public to help pump, and West Newbury's Gardner 4 is looking for help.
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4: And Pride Star Trinity EMS recently joined with the family and friends of the late Edge 24-hour private fitness owner Paul Newt to equip the Draka Gym with an automated external defibrillator, or AED. Newt suffered a sudden cardiac emergency last October at his gym and immediately received emergency life-saving efforts from gym members and first responders before he was taken to the hospital. Despite the efforts, Newt later passed away peacefully after a battle with heart disease. Bright Star Trinity EMS President and CEO David Daly said, quote, "Paul built more than a gym. He built a community. Well, nothing can undo the tragedy that occurred here. We hope this AED serves as a lasting reminder of Paul's impact and his commitment to helping others live healthier lives. Well, we all hope this AED never has to be used. Knowing that it's here and that members have been trained means this community is even better prepared if an emergency ever arises." To honor his memory and help protect others, Newt's wife, Katie, and members of the Edge Fitness community, including friend and Atkinson Police Chief Tim Crowley and close friend and Draka Police Lieutenant Dimitri Balancos, approached Pride Star Trinity EMS about adding an AED inside the gym. Daly worked with the others to equip Edge Fitness with the new Zoll AED Plus, and a protective wall-mounted AED cabinet. In addition, PrideStar Trinity EMS will provide complimentary CPR and AED training for family members, gym staff, and friends. They know sudden cardiac arrest can strike anyone, anywhere, often without warning. Immediate CPR combined with rapid access to an AED dramatically increases a person's chance of survival. In WHAV sports, the Red Sox are preparing to get back to playing baseball. They have a doubleheader tomorrow at Fenway Park against the Tampa Bay Rays. Women's pro soccer last night, the Boston Legacy beat the Orlando Pride 1-0. And American Legion baseball today, Haverhill at Beverly for a doubleheader for the first game at 5:30. Currently 66 degrees in downtown Haverhill at 7:40. There's always more in the next newscast and at WHAV.net, where you can sign up for the Wavelengths local news e-newspaper. From the Edwin V. Johnson Newsroom, this is Wind Amon.
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10: I'm Marcela Sanchez with an AP News Minute. Acting Attorney General Todd Blanche is facing more questioning at a Senate confirmation hearing. The AP's Ed Donahue reports he was asked yesterday about a fund that would compensate allies of President Trump and a tax immunity deal for the president.
11: There is no weaponization fund. The weaponization fund is dead. It's not moving forward.
12: Texas Republican John Cornyn is skeptical.
13: Just to be clear, the president of the United States, who is a plaintiff in this lawsuit, has not agreed in writing to delete the weaponization fund, and there's no guarantee that he or one of the other plaintiffs might raise that issue by way of a lawsuit and a breach of contract lawsuit in the future.
12: Following the death of South Carolina's Lindsey Graham, there are 11 Republicans and 10 Democrats on the Senate Judiciary Committee. If even one Republican on that committee votes no on Blanche, the nomination would be rejected. Ed Donahue, Washington.
10: And I'm Marcela Sanchez.
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7: Wave Weather!
15: Good morning. Now your Wave Weather forecast for Haverhill and the Merrimack Valley. Sunny skies early for every Thursday and partly cloudy through the afternoon. Breezy with a high around 89. West winds gusting to 30 miles per hour. Skies will be clear tonight, falling to around 62. Northwest winds diminishing to 10 to 15. Plenty of sunshine, not as warm Friday, topping out at 84. Our weekend outlook, mostly cloudy with isolated thunderstorms. Highs in the mid-80s Saturday and Sunday. I'm WHAV meteorologist James Covington. Your next Wave Weather in 30 minutes.
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0: It is The Wave, 97.9 WHAV, Peter and Gordon. Good morning, it's Wynn for breakfast, and right now we have 66 degrees outside the WHAV building at 30 Howe Street, downtown Haverhill. Meteorologist James Covington says sunny weather this morning, then a few clouds coming in this afternoon. It'll be breezy with a high of 89, winds gusting out of the west up to 30 miles an hour. Clear tonight, the low of 62 for tomorrow, Friday, sunny skies and the high of 84. Weekend forecast mostly cloudy, maybe an isolated thunderstorm Saturday and Sunday. Temperature both days in the mid-80s. And right now, the early part of next week, the way James sees it, mostly sunny on Monday with the temperature in the lower 80s and some isolated afternoon showers on Tuesday with the temperature in the mid-80s. Traffic-wise, 495 north and southbound in Haverhill. Northbound side looks good. Southbound side, a little bit slow around Route 113 as you approach the Ward Hill Connector. 97 in Haverhill, a little slow around the lights by Forest Street and Lafayette Square and Winter Street. And 125 Main Street, slow around the lights near the Plasto Line. Also in the downtown area, the Basler Bridge section, portions of the Brantford area. MEVA Transit telling us all the buses are operating on or close to schedule, and the next train from Haverhill to Boston, that's going to be leaving at 8:27. A couple of things going on. Greater Haverhill Chamber of Commerce offering their next working opportunities for women networking series. That's going to be happening tonight. Actually, today from 4:30 until 6:30. That'll be at the Renaissance Golf Club. You can get more information online at haverhillchamber.com. And the Merrimack Valley Chamber of Commerce, they have a networking mixer going on tonight. It's also a bowling night, too. That's going to be taking place at Merrimack College. They have a bowling team, and they have their own bowling center, 4,000-square-foot bowling center and lounge with six lanes of 10-pin bowling. And that's at the Student Union. That's going to be taking place today from 5 until 7 at 315 Turnpike Street in North Andover. You can get more information online at MerrimackValleyChamber.com. And, you know, while you're bowling, you can network and do all that stuff as well, too. They have appetizers and a cash bar. It's Wynn for Breakfast on the Wave, 97.9 WHAV.
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2: Warm temperatures, drought, and summer rainstorms take their toll on our landscapes. 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Do not apply herbicides to the lawn in summer. These chemicals can damage your lawn during hot weather. Avoid fertilizing the lawn. Dormant lawns do not need to be fertilized, and all lawns can be damaged by high nitrogen, fast release fertilizer applied during the heat of summer. If you allow your lawn to go dormant during the hot, dry spells, leave it dormant until cooler temperatures and rains return and nature gets it growing. 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
2: Good morning. 70 degrees right now in downtown Haverhill at 8 o'clock. And the forecast for today, meteorologist James Covington says, a sunny start will lead to some clouds coming in this afternoon. It'll be breezy with a high of 89, winds gusting out of the west up to 30 miles an hour. We'll take a look at the full forecast following this news. I'm Wynn Damon. Checking traffic, 495 north and northbound through Haverhill, moving along. Southbound side, a little bit slow from 113 down to the Ward Hill Connector. 97 in Haverhill, a little bit slow around the lights by Forest Street and Lafayette Square and on Winter Street. 125 Main Street, slow around the lights near the Plateau Line. Also in the downtown area, the Basler Bridge section through portions of the Bradford area. And MEVA Transit telling us all the buses are operating on or close to schedule, and the next train from Haverhill to Boston, that is going to be leaving at 8:27. In the news, 16 local nonprofits serving low and moderate income Haverhill residents were chosen by the city's Community Affairs Advisory Board to share in about $141,000 in federal public service activity grants. For the first time, the Winter Warming Center at the Universalist Unitarian Church of Haverhill will receive $2,000 to support its overnight winter shelter for the unhoused. The second new program receiving support, $5,000, is the inaugural farmers market run by Nourishing the North Shore for residents of Presidential Gardens. Community Action will receive $30,000. $15,000 for its winter heating assistance program and $15,000 for its homeless drop-in center. Sarah's Place will receive $15,000 for its senior adult daycare program. The St. James Conference of St. Vincent de Paul Society will receive $12,000 for its rent and utility program for 15 low-income families. Somebody Cares New England will receive $11,000, $6,000 for its food pantry, and $5,000 for its Verge Youth Center. The Haverhill YMCA is going to be receiving $10,000 for summer nights, a program that reaches 75 young people with meals, enrichment, sports, and art projects. The Liz Murphy Open Hand Food Pantry at the Universalist Unitarian Church is also receiving $10,000. The Salvation Army is receiving $10,000, $8,000 for its Comprehensive Emergency Services Program, and $2,000 for its Backpack 68 Program, which operates at Haverhill High School and Gateway Academy. Backpacks are filled with food to get students through a weekend. The New England Center for Home and Veterans will receive $7,500 for its food pantry at the former Veterans Northeast Outreach Center. Marigold Montessori is receiving $7,000 to fund three early education workshops or scholarships and grants of $5,000 each. Were given to St. Vincent de Paul at All Saints Parish for its rent assistance program. Emmaus, Mitch's Place, an emergency shelter for men, and the Boys and Girls Club of Greater Haverhill for its Pathway to Success program. Common Ground Cafe is receiving $3,500 for its homeless services program, and Ray of Light Cafe is getting $2,000 for its recovery services program. Grantees must complete contracts with the city in order to receive reimbursements. And finally, once the city closes its books on prior years, if there are leftover monies, one or two more grants will be distributed. Hurley telling WHAV. The public can comment on the grants as well as the city's full Community Development Block Grant Annual Plan through tomorrow by calling Community Development Division Director Andrew Herlihy at 978-374-2344 or emailing him aherlihy@haverhillma.gov. Comments can also be delivered to Herlihy in person at Haverhill City Hall, room 309 at 4 Summer Street. Copies of the plan are available at the Community Development Office at Haverhill City Hall. online at haverhillma.gov and at the Haverhill Public Library at 99 Main Street. Historic New England plans to inaugurate its first artist-in-residence program with next week's unveiling of a new mural by acclaimed artist Ruben Toledo. The program includes several days of events and participation by local artists and the community at the historic New England Center in downtown Haverhill. The new center that's located there, and they are calling it a destination where history, art, design, and community converge. Toledo said, quote, "I love being at the beginning of something. Historic New England is opening its doors to an extraordinary collection, and I wanted to approach it like a visual dictionary, an A to Z of design. Every object tells a story, and together they speak a timeless language of design, innovation, and the joy that these bring to our everyday life. My hope is that this mural becomes the beginning of a conversation the community continues to engage in long after I've put down my brush." Throughout the residency, organizers said, Haverhill residents are invited to paint alongside Toledo, gradually transforming the installation into a collective work that reflects both historic New England's collection and the creativity of the surrounding community. The Artists in Residence program is the next chapter in historic New England's broader vision for the Historic New England Center as a dynamic cultural destination that brings together preservation, exhibitions, partnerships, and community activity. Vin Cipolla, president and CEO of Historic New England, said, quote, "With the Historic New England Center, our goal is to create a place where history inspires creativity, where our collections become a catalyst for new artistic voices, and where residents and visitors alike can gather to experience New England's cultural heritage in new ways." He added, Ruben Toledo's residency exemplifies the kind of programming that will define the center as it continues to grow. Historic New England plans 4 days of public programming leading up to the public unveiling. Saturday, July 25th from 2 to 5 at 143 Essex Street. Activities begin next Thursday, July 23rd with Intergenerational Art Workshop taking place with Jenny Arndt. That'll be from 10:30 to noon, followed by community mural participation from noon to 5, kids music program from 3 to 4, and a master class with Ruben Toledo from 6 to 9. On Friday the 24th, there will be a kids art workshop, 10:30 to noon, community mural participation from noon to 5, teen art workshop from 1 to 2:30, and neurographic art workshop from 6 until 7:30. There will be a portrait workshop with Mark Hayden taking place Sunday, July 26th from 2 to 3:30. The full schedule and required registration takes place online at historicnewengland.org. And Methuen will apply preventive mosquito control applications at parks, playgrounds, athletic fields, and school recreation areas coming up on Monday. City officials say Methuen is taking action sooner in the season to reduce mosquito populations before they become more widespread. Treatment is going to be taking place Monday between 9 p.m. and midnight. Applications are in coordination with the Northeast Massachusetts Mosquito Control and Wetlands Management District with a rain date of Tuesday, July 21st. Methuen Mayor D.J. Beauregard said, quote, "We're taking a proactive approach this year because prevention is always better than waiting until mosquito activity is already increased. While there have been no West Nile virus positive mosquitoes detected in Methuen, we want families to be able to enjoy our parks, playgrounds, and athletic fields throughout the summer with an added layer of protection. Locations to be treated include Raymond J. Martin Riverside Park, Francis Morris Park, Marsh Grammar School, Gill Avenue Playground, Tenney Grammar School, Nicholson Stadium, Timoney Grammar School, Methuen High School, Comprehensive Grammar School, Veterans Memorial Park, Ashford Street Playground, Sergeant School Field, Shorty DeGasse Park, Methuen Public Schools Administration Office, St. Anne's Home and School, and Neil Playstead. Applications will be conducted by a marked white pickup truck displaying the district seal and driving with yellow safety lights while traveling slowly through each area. In WHAV Sports, Red Sox get back to baseball tomorrow with a doubleheader at Fenway Park when they play the Tampa Bay Rays. And women's pro soccer last night, the Boston Legacy beat the Orlando Pride 1-0. And American Legion Baseball tonight, Haverhill at Beverly for a doubleheader.

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2: AP News, I'm Marcela Sanchez. President Trump's intelligence director nominee clashed with Democrats yesterday over the 2020 election. The AP's Ed Donahue reports.
3: Jay Clayton was asked by Democrats over and over again whether former President Joe Biden won the election and defeated Donald Trump.
4: Joe Biden was certified as the president of the United States.
3: Clayton wouldn't say outright Biden won and didn't answer when questioned by Georgia Democrat John Ossoff.
5: You refuse to answer a basic question about who won a presidential election?
4: No, but you
5: asked to lead America's intelligence community? Isn't it humiliating to be unable to answer this question, to have to indulge the president's delusions?
3: Clayton has broad support among Republicans, but the tension with Democrats could be a blow to GOP leaders who wanted a quick vote. Ed Donahue, Washington.
2: Trump will deliver a primetime address today that he says will include a focus on elections. The U.S. has intensified its strikes on Iran, hitting targets further north. American forces also fired into a ship the U.S. accused of trying to break its naval blockade on the Islamic Republic. Iran retaliated, firing missiles and drones at Bahrain, Jordan, and Kuwait. Iranian officials say the U.S. strikes have killed more than 35 people and injured over 300 others. In South Texas, flooding is forcing evacuations. Heavy storms have turned roads into rivers, washed away vehicles, and spun up a tornado across a busy interstate in San Antonio. Texas game wardens have rescued more than 40 people so far in the flooding, mostly in the Uvalde County area. World shares mostly declined today and oil prices slipped. U.S. futures edged lower. More stories at apnews.com. This is AP News. AP correspondent Karen Shamas reports on protests against Ukraine's decision to change its defense minister.
6: Dozens of protesters gathered in central Kyiv on Thursday to denounce President Volodymyr Zelensky's decision to dismiss defense minister Mykhailo Fedorov after just 6 months in the post. Zelensky announced earlier this week he would be changing key posts in the government, including prime minister. One local resident, Bohdan Huryak, told the AP he was outraged by Fedorov's firing, as he believed the outgoing defense minister showed clear results on the battlefield. Another protester, Anastasia Nekrasova, told the AP she was protesting on behalf of Ukrainian soldiers who didn't have the chance to attend the protest. Fedorov is known for modernizing Ukraine's military. He confirmed his dismissal on social media. I'm Karen Shamas.
2: And I'm Marcela Sanchez, AP News.
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8: Good morning. Now your wave weather forecast for Haverhill and the Merrimack Valley. Sunny skies early for every Thursday and partly cloudy through the afternoon. Breezy with a high around 89. West winds gusting to 30 miles per hour. Skies will be clear tonight, falling to around 62. Northwest winds diminishing to 10 to 15. Plenty of sunshine, not as warm Friday, topping out at 84. Our weekend outlook, mostly cloudy with isolated thunderstorms, highs in the mid-80s, Saturday and Sunday. I'm WHAV meteorologist James Covington. Your next wave weather in 30 minutes.
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0: 979 WHAV, and it's Gary Wright with the W. Good morning. It's Wind for Breakfast with the W. And on top of that, 70 degrees outside the WHAV building at 30 Howe Street, downtown Haverhill. Meteorologist James Covington says that for today, we start out with sunny weather, and a few clouds are going to be building up later on this afternoon. It'll be breezy with a high of 89, winds gusting out of the west up to 30 miles an hour. Clear tonight, the low of 62. Tomorrow, sunny, and the high of 84. The weekend forecast right now, mostly cloudy, isolated thunderstorms, and the high both Saturday and Sunday in the mid-80s. And the way James sees the extended forecast, mostly sunny on Monday with the temperature in the lower 80s and isolated afternoon showers on Tuesday, the temperature in the mid-80s. Traffic-wise, 495 north and southbound in Haverhill. Well, that's moving along. 97 in Haverhill, a little bit slow right around the Lafayette Square area and on Winter Street. 125 Main Street, slow around the lights near the Plateau Line. Also in the downtown area, the Basler Bridge section, right around the Bradford Common area. And next train from Haverhill to Boston, that's going to be leaving at 8:27, the one after that at 9:57, and maybe transit telling us all the buses are operating on or close to schedule. We have a guest that's going to be joining us in about half an hour or so, Meg Adams, and she is with Haverhill Pride. They have an event coming up that she would like to talk about, so that's going to be happening right around 8:45 this morning. And today happens to be National Personal Chef Day. I don't have a personal chef. That would be nice. That would be nice. Well, then I'd have to wash the dishes and go grocery shopping. And it's also National Cherry Day today. Cherries are wonderful. Nice snack, my opinion. 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
3: Sports, I'm Mike Kempin. Fans are celebrating in Buenos Aires following Argentina's dramatic 2-1 win over England in a World Cup semifinal. Argentina scored two late second-half goals to erase a 1-0 deficit. It will now face Spain in the title game Sunday afternoon, trying to repeat as World Cup champs. LeBron James may shed some light on his future plans. The NBA's all-time leading scorer, who's a free agent, is scheduled to speak publicly this afternoon. The Milwaukee Brewers acquired right-handed pitcher Lance McCullers Jr. from the Houston Astros for outfielder prospect Jaden Fielder. New Orleans Saints running back Alvin Kamara has agreed to restructure his contract for the coming season. The deal is expected to keep him in New Orleans, but it doesn't preclude the Saints from trading him. I'm Mike Kempin, AP Sports.
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5: 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The library will also provide a recording following the talk for those who cannot attend the live presentation. This event is part of the Haverhill Library celebration of America's 250th anniversary. 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In the Edwin V. Johnson Newsroom, this is Jennifer Cosgrove.

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2: Good morning. 72 degrees right now in downtown Haverhill at 8:31. The forecast for today, meteorologist James Covington says, we start out with sunny weather. Clouds are going to be building up this afternoon, and it'll be breezy with a high of 89. Winds gusting out of the west up to 30 miles an hour. We'll take a look at the full forecast. Following this news, I'm Wynn Damon. Checking traffic right now, 495 north and southbound through Haverhill, moving along 97 in Haverhill, a little bit slow around Lafayette Square and on Winter Street. 125 Main Street, slow around the lights near the Plateau Line. Also in the downtown area, the Basler Bridge section through a good portion of the Brantford area. MEVA Transit telling us all the buses are operating on or close to schedule. And the next train from Haverhill to Boston, that's going to be leaving at 9:57. In the news, now that a temporary solution is in place, the Haverhill City Council Tuesday night turned its attention to a long-term resilient repair to the Forest Sewer Main that burst last month, sending millions of gallons of raw sewage into the Merrimack River for several days. After hearing from Mayor Melinda Barrett and Public Works Director Robert Ward, councilors decided to refer the matter to its Planning and Development Committee at the suggestion of Vice President John Mitchison. Mitchison, who for years has advocated for better long-term planning, said he believes the council, with the help of city departments, must conduct a systemic risk assessment of not just the city's aging wastewater system, but other important infrastructure as well.
9: President Jordan and I, as well as other city leaders, have been concerned for some time about the risks posed by aging and vulnerable infrastructure. To me, this event reinforces the need to formalize those concerns through a more structured and preventative approach.
2: Mitchison's suggestion to evaluate the city's aging infrastructure, starting with the wastewater and water systems, was unanimously approved. On the issue of what still must be done to replace the 42-inch concrete sewer main, Ward reported two temporary above-ground 24-inch pipes are carrying the sewage from the city's pump station to the treatment plant. He said, only in the case of a heavy rain does he expect raw sewage to make its way into the river. Answering a question from Ward 7 Councillor Catherine Rogers, Ward said engineers are evaluating whether the 1970s-era line can be repaired or if it's better to replace it.
10: Right now, I'm leaning towards replacing the whole line, but I think we need to get in there and really look at it.
2: Ward said that he that experts are uncertain what causes the sewer pipe to fail in two places during a torrential rainstorm that took place Friday, June 26. Evidence suggests that there was some type of blowout caused by a spike in pressure. Ward is also saying that officials from both the Federal Environmental Protection Agency and State Department of Environmental Protection are pressing the city to find a solution which will prevent a future sewer system failure.
10: So we'll be looking at the possibility of some kind of, whether it's utilizing the old pipe with a new pipe or two pipes or some kind of resilient solution to be able to avoid untreated sewerage in the Merrimack River in the future.
2: Possible repairs include lining the old pipe with a structural liner, replacing the pipe entirely, adding a pipe monitoring system, and running two side-by-side pipes. He added federal and state officials want the city to evaluate the health of the pump station that serves the pipe, which is already on the city's capital improvement schedule for upgrades this year. He noted that the city is under pressure to decide on a permanent fix to the sewer pipe problem because the two 24-inch temporary bypass pipes are being rented at a high cost to the city. Well, neither Barrett nor Ward put a price tag on repairs. The city's federal legislative delegation is working on finding upwards of $50 million in federal grants to help Haverhill upgrade its aging wastewater system. Ward said another possibility, in addition to federal aid and grants, is assistance from the U.S. Army Corps of Engineers. In other business, councilors continued its public hearing on a zoning district for battery storage farms to its Tuesday, August 25th meeting, as the Planning and Development Committee is going to be meeting on the issue Monday, August 3rd, and the Council's Public Safety Committee will be taking up the issue of electric bike and scooter regulations on Wednesday, July 29th at 6 in the Theodore A. Pelosi Jr. Council Chambers of Haverhill City Hall. And the West Newbury Veteran Firefighters Association is going to be having its first hand tub muster in decades this Saturday. The muster is a sporting competition between towns to see who can pump water the farthest from a hand tub, an antique fire engine operated by human power. Hand tub musters have been held in New England for more than 175 years. Teams of 10 to 40 men lift and lower long parallel wooden rails called brakes. Organizers explain they rock the brakes up and down in a rapid synchronized motion to power the pistons operating hand-powered water pumps. Each team gets a 15-minute window on a pumping platform. Within that time frame, they can attempt multiple shoots or plays. Each shot usually lasts about 30 to 45 seconds of actual pumping in an intense burst of pumping. Judges measure the exact horizontal distance of the water stream from the nozzle tip to the furthest dime-sized drop of water hitting the ground. Teams signed up to compete are from Ashburnham, Newbury, Bath, Maine, West Newbury, Mystic, Connecticut, Newmarket, and Southborough. It's going to be taking place this Saturday from noon until late in the afternoon at Burnham Field, Camet Park on Bachelor Street in West Newbury. 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Many teams allow the public to help pump, and West Newbury's Gardner 4 is looking for help. In WHAV sports, Red Sox get back to action tomorrow night. And tomorrow afternoon, they have a doubleheader against the Tampa Bay Rays at Fenway Park. The afternoon game starting at 1:30. The nighttime contest is 7 o'clock. Women's professional soccer last night, the Boston Legacy beat Orlando 1-0. And American Legion baseball on the schedule for tonight, Haverhill at Beverly for a doubleheader, with the first game starting at 5:30. Currently in downtown Haverhill, 72 degrees at 8:39. There's always more in the next newscast and at WHAV.net, where you can sign up for the Wavelengths Local News e-newspaper. From the Edwin V. Johnson Newsroom, this is Wynn Damon.
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11: From around the world, these are the AP International News headlines. The United States has intensified its strikes on Iran, hitting targets further north. American forces also fired into a ship the U.S. said was trying to break its naval blockade on the Islamic Republic. Tehran retaliated early Thursday with missile and drone fire targeting U.S. allies Bahrain, Jordan, and Kuwait. Israel has killed at least a dozen Palestinians in Gaza in the past 2 days from airstrikes, including several Palestinian police officers. UN agencies say more than 500 people are feared dead after reports that two boats carrying members of Myanmar's persecuted Rohingya minority have capsized in the Bay of Bengal.
12: We have seen more than 25,000 people choose this dangerous route.
11: Protesters have gathered in Kyiv to denounce Ukraine's decision to dismiss defense minister Mikhailo Fedorov. I'm Karen Shamas.
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13: Wave Weather!
14: Good morning. Now your Wave Weather forecast for Haverhill and the Merrimack Valley. Sunny skies early February Thursday, then partly cloudy through the afternoon. Breezy with a high around 89. West winds gusting to 30 miles per hour. Skies will be clear tonight, falling to around 62. Northwest winds diminishing to 10 to 15. Plenty of sunshine, not as warm Friday, topping out at 84. Our weekend outlook, mostly cloudy with isolated thunderstorms, highs in the mid-80s Saturday and Sunday. I'm WHAV meteorologist James Covington. Your next Wave Weather in 30 minutes.
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0: It is the Wave, 97.9 WHAV. Hey, good morning. It's Win for Breakfast. And we have 72 degrees outside the WHAV building at 30 Howe Street in downtown Haverhill. That's where I found my next guest, Meg Adams from Haverhill Promise. She's going to be talking about an event that's going to be taking place coming up very shortly. So she'll be on in just a couple of minutes right here on the Wave, 97.9 WHAV. As far as weather goes, meteorologist James Covington says we have sunny weather this morning. There'll be some clouds building up this afternoon. It'll be breezy with a high of 89, winds gusting out of the west up to 30 miles an hour. Clear tonight, the low of 62. For tomorrow, sunny skies and the high of 84. The weekend forecast mostly cloudy, some isolated thunderstorms, and the temperature in the mid-80s both Saturday and Sunday. And James' extended forecast, it's going to be mostly sunny on Monday, temperature in the lower 80s, and some isolated afternoon showers on Tuesday, with a temperature in the mid-80s. Traffic-wise, 495 north and southbound in Haverhill, that's moving along, 97 in Haverhill. A little bit slow right around the lights by Forest Street and Lafayette Square, 125 Main Street, slow around the lights between 495 and Plasto, also in the downtown area, the Basilier Bridge section. And Amoeba Transit telling us all the buses are operating on or close to schedule. And the next train from Haverhill to Boston, that's going to be at 9:57. It's Win for Breakfast on the Wave, 97.9 WHAV.
1: As far as boxing names go, there are lots of Sugar Rays, plenty of Golden Boys, but only one Cinderella Man. You're on the Sound Beat.
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1: In the 1920s and 30s, boxing was one of the most popular sports in the country. 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But in the boxing ring, James Braddock proved himself the real-life equivalent. After some inopportune losses and injuries, his career floundered, until a winning streak put him in the ring with Max Baer, the heavyweight champion of the world, on June 13, 1935. If you haven't seen Ron Howard's film, spoiler alert, he wins. You've been listening to the Fontaine Sisters with the Cinderella Work Song.
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1: 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I'm Brett Barry.
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0: It is the Wave, 97.9 WHAV. And good morning. It's Win for Breakfast, and we have a guest in the studio this morning. We're talking with Meg Adams. She is with Haverhill Pride. Meg, my gosh, I guess I treated you well the last time you were here because you came back.
10: Yeah, of course, and I'm happy to be here, so thanks for having me.
0: My pleasure to have you here, and the reason that you're here is because you got some, you have some information you want to pass along.
10: Yeah, we have our annual volunteer drive, which we're trying to recruit volunteers. So volunteering for Haverhill Pride isn't just about donating your time. It's about building a safe and supportive community for the LGBTQ plus folks right here in Haverhill. So we're trying to get people to come out and dedicate some time.
0: All right, so this is going to be when and where and you know, what time and all that?
10: Yeah, so on July 27th from 6 to 8 p.m. at Harbor Place at 2 Merrimack Street is where our meeting will be. And it's just a low-pressure, welcoming space where you can learn about what we're doing with Haverhill Pride, what we do as a group, meet other people, and then see where, you know, your unique talents could fit in and where you could help volunteer with us.
0: So that one is, that's up on the third floor over at Harbor Place. And yeah, they do a lot of meetings up there, don't they?
10: Yes. We do a monthly meeting. So if you can't make it on July 27th, then it's the fourth Monday of every month where we have a group meeting to talk about what we just did, what's going on, where we need help across the community as well.
0: All right, if you could just move that microphone, the chair too, but move the microphone over just a little bit. I'm hearing some feedback on that, but you've got a loud voice, don't you?
10: Oh, yeah. If I want to be heard, you're going to hear me.
0: Now, did you use the loud voice on the parade the other day?
10: Oh, I did. You know, it was really nice to see the group come together. We had a lot of parade participants. There were a lot of people at the parade. I think there were about 1,500 people who showed up to support the and celebrate Pride with us. So it was a really great turnout.
0: And then on top of that, you had the all the activities down at the waterfront too.
10: Yes, we had our beer garden that was hosted by True North. And then we had a lot of really great food vendors. And then we had our block party with all of the local resources and the makers market. So it was a really great turnout. We were very happy.
0: So so tell me a little bit more about Haverhill Pride. And you mentioned that you have the annual meeting, you have the monthly meeting, you have social events that take place too.
10: Yes. So, you know, there's something for everyone when it comes to Haverhill Pride. So if, you know, meeting isn't your type, we also have a very casual, no work, no business type stuff. So on the second Tuesday of every month, we meet up at Barrios downtown from 6 to 8. So it's just a place where, you know, you can grab a bite, meet some friends, talk about what's going on in the community.
0: You've also done some axe throwing too, haven't you?
10: Yes, that is at our annual fundraiser in April over at Wicked Axe. So that's a lot of fun. We are going to be planning some other fundraising events coming up. So stay tuned for that.
0: So now, you know, as far as Haverhill Pride, you need people to, you know, use their skills, their expertise. And if I remember correctly, you do accounting, right?
10: I do. I'm the board treasurer for Haverhill Pride. And, you know, it's really great seeing how they've grown year over year. And we're in a really great position. So, you know, if someone's out there with accounting skills and they want to come help and volunteer to do some accounting with us, they can do that as well. But really, there's a spot for everyone.
0: All right. And if they just want to, you know, be involved, they can certainly be involved. Wow. All right. So so anything else you'd like me to, you know, pass along about Haverhill Pride?
10: I think just if you're interested, and we'd love to have you on July 27th from 6 to 8 at Harbor Place at 2 Merrimack Street. Downtown, and please come and check out our website too, haverhillpride.org.
0: Now, do you have annual dues and things like that?
10: No, it's all, you know, accessible and easy for people to join. We want to make sure that we reach everyone within the organization.
0: All right, well, that sounds pretty good. All right, and they don't have to fill out forms or anything like that?
10: Nope. Well, there, you know, there might be a few forms so we can get your contact information so you can be added to our newsletter and so you can stay up to date. And then if you do want to join and be, you know, you can either lead a project if that's your level of involvement, or you can just come to our meetings and meet the other volunteers and be part of our community.
0: So you've already done the parade, and I think you do something around Christmas time, too. Do you have anything in the fall?
10: So we are going to be doing a fall fundraiser. We're excited for that. More information to come. That's, you know, if you'd like to come and help plan it, that is what we're going to be planning next.
0: All right. That's known as the tease. All right. Well, Meg, thank you so much for joining me today.
10: Yeah, it's always a pleasure. And thank you so much, Wynn.
0: Oh, my pleasure to have you here. Meg Adams from the Haverhill Pride Coalition. Haverhill Pride?
10: Haverhill Pride Collective.
0: Collective.
10: Yeah.
0: Oh, my gosh. Okay. Well, now I'm embarrassed. Haverhill Pride Collective right there. All right. Well, we'll make note of that and take care of that in the future. Meg Adams, our guest this morning, right here on The Wave, 97.9 WHAV.
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2: In the news, 16 local nonprofits serving low and moderate income Haverhill residents were chosen by the city's Community Affairs Advisory Board to share in about $141,000 in federal public service activity grants. For the first time, the Winter Warming Center at the Universalist Unitarian Church of Haverhill will receive $2,000 to support its overnight warming shelter for the unhoused. The second new program receiving support, $5,000, is the inaugural farmers market run by Nourishing the North Shore for residents of Presidential Gardens. Community Action will receive $30,000, $15,000 for its winter heating assistance program, and $15,000 for its homeless drop-in center. Sarah's Place will receive $15,000 for its senior adult daycare program. The St. James Conference of St. Vincent de Paul Society will receive $12,000 for its rent and utility program for 15 low-income families. And Somebody Cares New England will receive $11,000, $6,000 for its food pantry, and $5,000 for its Verge Youth Center. The Haverhill YMCA will receive $10,000 for Summer Nights, a program that reaches 75 young people with meals, enrichment, sports, and art projects. The Liz Murphy Open Hand Food Pantry at the Universalist Unitarian Church is also receiving $10,000. The Salvation Army is receiving $10,000, $8,000 for its Comprehensive Emergency Services Program, and $2,000 for its Backpack 68 Program, which operates at Haverhill High School and Gateway Academy. Backpacks are filled with food to get students through the weekend. The New England Center for Home and Veterans will receive $7,500 for its food pantry at the former Veterans Northeast Outreach Center. Marigold Montessori is receiving $7,000 to fund three early education scholarships. Grants of $5,000 each were given to St. Vincent de Paul at All Saints Parish for its rent assistance program. Emmaus's Mitch Place, an emergency shelter for men, and the Boys and Girls Club of Greater Haverhill for its Pathway to Success program. Common Ground Cafe is receiving $3,500 for its homeless services program. Ray of Light Cafe is getting $2,000 for its recovery services program. Grantees must complete contracts with the city in order to receive reimbursements. Finally, once the city closes its books on prior years, if there's any leftover money, one or two more grants will be distributed. Early Heat Telling, WHAV. The public can comment on the grants as well as the city's full Community Development Block Grant Annual Plan through Friday, July 17th, tomorrow, by calling Community Development Division Director Andrew Herlihy at 978-374-2344 or emailing him at aherlihy@haverhillma.gov. Comments can also be delivered to Herlihy in person at Haverhill City Hall, room 309 at 4 Summer Street. Copies of the plan are available at the Community Development Office in Haverhill City Hall and online at haverhillma.gov and at the Haverhill Public Library at 99 Main Street. Historic New England plans to inaugurate its first artist-in-residence program with next week's unveiling of a new mural by acclaimed artist Ruben Toledo. The program includes several days of events and participation by local artists and the community at the new Historic New England Center in downtown Haverhill, calling it a destination where history, art, design, and community converge. Toledo said, quote, "I love being at the beginning of something new, and Historic New England is opening its doors to an extraordinary collection, and I wanted to approach it like a visual dictionary, an A to Z of design. Every object tells a story, and together they speak a timeless language of design, innovation, and the joy that these bring to our everyday life. My hope is that this mural becomes the beginning of a conversation the community continues to engage in long after I put down my brush. Throughout the residency, organizers said, Haverhill residents are invited to paint alongside Toledo, gradually transforming the installation into a collective work that reflects both historic New England's collection and the creativity of the surrounding community. The Artist in Residence program is the next chapter in Historic New England's broader vision for the Historic New England Center as a dynamic cultural destination that brings together preservation, exhibitions, partnerships, and community activity. Vin Cipolla, president and CEO of Historic New England, said, quote, with the Historic New England Center, our goal is to create a place where history inspires creativity, where our collections become a catalyst for new artistic voices, and where residents and visitors alike can gather to experience New England's cultural heritage in new ways. He added, Ruben Toledo's residency exemplifies the kind of programming that will define the center as it continues to grow. Historic New England plans 4 days of public programming leading up to the public unveiling, Saturday, July 25th from 2 to 5 at 143 Essex Street. Activities begin on Thursday, July 23rd with Intergenerational Art Workshop with Jenny Arndt. That'll be taking place from 10:30 to noon, followed by community mural participation from noon to 5, kids' music program from 3 to 4, and the master class with Ruben Toledo from 6 to 9. On Friday, July 24th, there will be a kids' art workshop, 10:30 to noon, community mural participation from noon to 5, teen art workshop from 1 to 2:30, and neurographic art workshop from 6 until 7:30. And there will be a portrait workshop with Mark Hayden that'll take place on Sunday, July 26th from 2 to 3:30. The full schedule and required registration takes place online at historicnewengland.org. There's always more in the next newscast and at whav.net, where you can sign up for the Wavelengths Local News e-newspaper. From the Edwin V. Johnson Newsroom, this is Wynn Damon.
0: AP News, I'm Marcela Sanchez. President Trump is set to address the nation today on topics he says will include elections and voting machines. His comments suggest he's likely to revisit some of the unproven claims he's previously made about Republican losses, particularly his own in 2020 to Democrat Joe Biden. Trump says ICE officers should keep making vehicle stops. A plan had been announced Tuesday to suspend most of the vehicle stops because of the recent fatal shootings. Two drivers were shot and killed by ICE officers, one in Texas last week and another in Maine on Monday. An Associated Press analysis finds Americans are waiting longer for disaster aid under Trump.
3: On average, it's taking him about a month and a half, longer than any president going back to 1989.
0: AP correspondent David Lieb reports the president approved disaster aid for 80% of Republican states who requested it, compared with 60% of Democratic states.
3: The White House says that Trump is not making political decisions, but the leaders in some of those states disagree.
0: Trump's nominee to lead the Federal Emergency Management Agency, Cameron Hamilton, has said he wants to speed up disaster declaration decisions and ensure that reviews are objective and fair. In South Texas, flooding is forcing evacuations. Texas game wardens have rescued more than 40 people so far in the flooding, mostly in the Uvalde County area. Defense Secretary Pete Hegseth says he's rolling out a new screening program for testosterone deficiency among troops. In a video posted on social media, he called the move necessary to allow service members to operate at their absolute best. The screenings would be conducted annually for those 30 and older. Troops under 30 can volunteer to be tested. This is AP News.
4: Sports, I'm Mike Hempen. Fans are celebrating in Buenos Aires following Argentina's dramatic 2-1 win over England in a World Cup semifinal. Argentina scored 2 late second-half goals to erase a 1-0 deficit. It will now face Spain in the title game Sunday afternoon. trying to repeat as World Cup champs. LeBron James may shed some light on his future plans. The NBA's all-time leading scorer, who's a free agent, is scheduled to speak publicly this afternoon. The Milwaukee Brewers acquired right-handed pitcher Lance McCullers Jr. from the Houston Astros for outfielder prospect Jaden Fielder. New Orleans Saints running back Alvin Kamara has agreed to restructure his contract for the coming season. The deal is expected to keep him in New Orleans, but it doesn't preclude the Saints from

0: Now look, mostly cloudy with isolated thunderstorms, highs in the mid-80s, Saturday and Sunday. I'm WHAV meteorologist James Covington. Your next wave weather in 30 minutes.
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4: From around the world, these are the AP International News headlines. The United States has intensified its strikes on Iran.
5: Voting machines. His comments suggest he's likely to revisit some of the unproven claims he's previously made about Republican losses, particularly his own in 2020 to Democrat Joe Biden. An Associated Press analysis finds Americans are waiting longer for disaster aid under Trump. AP correspondent David Lieb also reports the president approved disaster aid for 80% of Republican states who requested it, compared with 60% of Democratic states.
6: The White House says that Trump is not making political decisions, but the leaders in some of those states disagree.
5: His nominee to lead the Federal Emergency Management Agency, Cameron Hilton, has said he wants to speed up disaster declaration decisions and ensure that reviews are objective and fair. I'm Marcela Sanchez.
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7: Good morning. Now your wave weather forecast for Haverhill and the Merrimack Valley. Sunny skies early for every Thursday, then partly cloudy through the afternoon. Breezy with a high around 89. West winds gusting to 30 miles per hour. Skies will be clear tonight, falling to around 62. Northwest winds diminishing to 10 to 15. Plenty of sunshine, not as warm Friday, topping out at 84. Our weekend outlook, mostly cloudy with isolated thunderstorms, highs in the mid-80s, Saturday and Sunday. I'm WHAV meteorologist James Covington. Your next wave weather in 30 minutes.
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5: Allocating the resources needed to make cars and trucks safer. This is Jeff Gilbert with the Car Chronicles. It's a windy day at GM's active safety test facility as we watch a demonstration of automatic emergency braking. This center on the GM Proving Grounds opened in 2015.
6: This facility is designed specifically for what we need and do it safely.
5: Mike Carpenter is part of GM's active safety team. There's a big tarmac for testing, but also roads that look like freeways and highways, intersections, even tunnels meant to look like real roads.
6: People don't drive vehicles on test tracks. They drive them on the road with all these different environments associated with it. So we're trying to be as realistic to that as possible and make sure that the systems are capable of handling those on-road situations.
5: The system also helps in the development of self-driving systems well before they're tested on-road. With the Car Chronicles, I'm Jeff Gilbert.

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2: Here's the latest WHAV news. I'm Wynn Damon. Now that a temporary solution is in place, the Haverhill City Council Tuesday night turned its attention to a long-term resilient repair to the forest sewer main that burst last month, sending millions of gallons of raw sewage into the Merrimack River for several days. After hearing from Mayor Melinda Barrett and Public Works Director Robert Ward, councilors decided to refer the matter to its Planning and Development Committee at the suggestion of Vice President John Mitchison. Mitchison, who for years has advocated for better long-term planning, said he believes the council, with the help of city departments, must conduct a systemic risk assessment of not just the city's aging wastewater system, but other important infrastructure as well.
3: President Jordan and I, as well as other city leaders, have been concerned for some time about the risks posed by aging and vulnerable infrastructure. To me, this event reinforces the need to formalize those concerns through a more structured and preventative approach.
2: Mitchison's suggestion to evaluate the city's aging infrastructure, starting with the wastewater and water systems, was unanimously approved. On the issue of what still must be done to replace the 42-inch concrete sewer main, Ward reported two temporary above-ground 24-inch pipes are carrying the sewage from the city's pump station to the treatment plant. He said only in the case of a heavy rain does he expect raw sewage to make its way into the river. Answering a question from Ward 7 Councilor Catherine Rogers, Ward said engineers are evaluating whether the 1970s-era line can be repaired or if it's better to replace it.
4: Right now, I'm leaning towards replacing the whole line, but I think we need to get in there and really look at it.
2: Ward said experts are uncertain what caused the sewer pipe to fail in two places. During a torrential rainstorm Friday, June 26, evidence suggests that there was some type of blowout caused by a spike in pressure. Ward also said officials from both the Federal Environmental Protection Agency and State Department of Environmental Protection are pressing the city to find a solution which will prevent a future sewer system failure.
4: We'll be looking at the possibility of some kind of utilizing the old pipe with a new pipe or two pipes or some kind of resilient solution to be able to avoid untreated sewage in the Merrimack River.
2: Possible repairs include lining the old pipe with a structural liner, replacing the pipe entirely, adding a pipe monitoring system, and running two side-by-side pipes. He added federal and state officials want the city to evaluate the health of the pump station that serves the pipe, which is already on the city's capital improvement schedule for upgrades this year. He noted the city is under pressure to decide on a permanent fix to the sewer pipe problem because the two 24-inch temporary bypass pipes are being rented at a high cost to the city. While neither Barrett nor Ward put a price tag on repairs, the city's federal legislative delegation is working on finding upwards of $50 million in federal grants to help Haverhill upgrade its aging wastewater system. Ward said another possibility, in addition to federal aid and grants, is assistance from the U.S. Army Corps of Engineers. In other business, councilors continued its public hearing on a zoning district for battery storage farms to its Tuesday, August 25th meeting, as the Planning and Development Committee is going to be taking up the issue at its Monday, August 3rd meeting. And the Council's Public Safety Committee will be taking up the issue of electric bike and scooter regulations Wednesday, July 29th at 6 p.m. in the Theodore A. Pelosi Jr. Council Chambers of Haverhill City Hall. The West Newbury Veteran Firefighters Association is having its first hand tub muster in decades this Saturday. The muster is a sporting competition between towns to see who can pump water the farthest from a hand tub, an antique fire engine operated by human power. Hand tub musters have been held in New England for more than 175 years. Teams of 10 to 40 men lift and lower long parallel wooden rails called brakes. Organizers explain they rocked the brakes up and down in a rapid synchronized motion to power the pistons operating hand-powered water pumps. Each team gets a 15-minute window on a pumping platform, and within that time frame, they can attempt multiple shoots or plays. Each shot usually lasts about 30 to 45 seconds of actual pumping in an intense burst of pumping. Judges measure the exact horizontal distance of the water stream from the nozzle tip to the furthest dime-sized drop of water hitting the ground. Teams signed up to compete are from Ashburnham, Newbury, Bath, Maine, West Newbury, Mystic, Connecticut, Newmarket, and Southborough. It's going to be taking place this Saturday from noon till late afternoon at Burnham Field, Camet Park on Bachelor Street in West Newbury. Food will be provided by the West Newbury Fire Company. Many teams allow the public to help pump, and West Newbury's Gardner 4 is looking for help.
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2: Pride Star Trinity EMS recently joined with the family and friends, the late Edge 24-hour private fitness owner John Newt, to equip the Draco Gym with an automated external defibrillator, or AED. Newt suffered a sudden cardiac emergency last October at his gym and immediately received emergency life-saving efforts from gym members and first responders before he was taken to the hospital. Despite the efforts, Newt later passed away peacefully after a battle with heart disease. Pride Star Trinity EMS president and CEO David Daly said, quote, "Paul built more than a gym. He built a community. While nothing can undo the tragedy that occurred here, we hope this AED serves as a lasting reminder of Paul's impact and his commitment to helping others live healthier lives. Well, we all hope this AED never has to be used. Knowing it's here and that members have been trained means this community is even better prepared if an emergency ever arises. To honor his memory and help protect others, Newt's wife, Katie, and members of the Edge Fitness community, including friend and Atkinson Police Chief Jim Crowley, and close friend and Draco Police Lieutenant Dimitri Milanikos, approached Pride Star Trinity EMS about adding an AED inside the gym. Daly worked with the others to equip Edge Fitness with the new Zoll AED Plus and protective wall-mounted AED cabinet. In addition, Pride Star Trinity EMS will provide complimentary CPR and AED training for family members, gym staff, and friends. They know sudden cardiac arrest can strike anyone, anywhere, often without warning. Immediate CPR combined with rapid access to an AED dramatically increases a person's chance of survival. In WHAV Sports, an off night tonight for the Boston teams. There's always more in the next newscast and at WHAV.net, where you can sign up for the Wavelength's local news e-newspaper. From the Edwin V. Johnson Newsroom, this is Wendy.
5: AP News, I'm Marcela Sanchez. AP correspondent Donna Warder reports on what President Trump is likely to talk about when he addresses the nation tonight.
6: President Donald Trump has repeatedly said this about U.S. elections.
7: It'll be fixed. It'll be rigged. People ought to get smart.
6: Especially the 2020 presidential election, which Trump lost to Joe Biden. On Thursday night, the president is expected to talk about rigged elections and voting machines when he addresses the nation at 9 p.m. Eastern Time. Trump has been fixated on his 2020 loss and often brings up long debunked theories of how he really won in 2020. Democrats warn that Trump is trying to revive false claims of past stolen elections in order to delegitimize the upcoming midterm elections in November. Democratic Senator Mark Warner of Virginia says on X that, quote, Trump is going to use a primetime address to stoke misleading claims about our elections in order to justify interfering in our midterms, end quote.
5: Defense Secretary Pete Hegseth says he's rolling out a new screening program for testosterone deficiency among troops, calling it necessary to allow them to operate at their absolute best, with screenings conducted annually for those 30 and older. In a video on social media, Hegseth said receiving testosterone replacement therapy would be voluntary. In Southwest Texas, some residents are being urged to evacuate as heavy rain triggers multiple flash flood warnings across the area. Communities along the Guadalupe River are particularly affected. In other news, the U.S. has intensified its strikes on Iran, hitting targets further north. American forces also fired into a ship the U.S. accused of trying to break its naval blockade on the Islamic Republic. Iran retaliated with missile and drone fire targeting U.S. allies Bahrain, Jordan, and Kuwait. This is AP News. A coin featuring President Trump will be available starting in the fall. The AP's Ed Donahue has more.
8: The Treasury Department says the U.S. Mint has started producing a new $1 coin bearing President
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9: Good morning. Now your wave weather forecast for Haverhill and the Merrimack Valley. Sunny skies early for every Thursday, then partly cloudy through the afternoon. Breezy with a high around 89. West winds gusting to 30 miles per hour. Skies will be clear tonight, falling to around 62. Northwest winds diminishing to 10 to 15. Plenty of sunshine, not as warm Friday, topping out at 84. Our weekend outlook, mostly cloudy with isolated thunderstorms, highs in the mid-80s Saturday and Sunday. I'm WHAV meteorologist James.

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2: The Haverhill Conservation Commission, in coordination with the Haverhill Water Department, the Haverhill Recycling Department, and the Essex Greenbelt Association, is collecting old consumer electronics at a recycling and sustainability event at the Haverhill Farmers Market. Sustainability Day at the Haverhill Farmers Market is Saturday, July 25th, from 9 a.m. to 1 p.m. at the Bradford Common, 10 Church Street, Haverhill. Old desktop and laptop computers, printers, and cell phones are among the items which will be accepted at no charge. 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In the Edwin B. Johnson Newsroom, this is Jennifer Cosgrove.

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3: Good morning, I'm Ed Donahue with an AP News Minute. Multiple flash flood warnings have been issued for southwest Texas. Heavy downpours are forcing people to evacuate. Texas Governor Greg Abbott says he's not taking any chances.
4: Our primary focus right now and throughout the remainder of this torrential rain is saving lives. To achieve that goal, I've already issued a disaster declaration for 59 counties across the state.
3: About 40 rescues have been conducted, mostly in Uvalde County. More than a foot of rain has fallen, with some areas receiving up to 16 inches. Cameron Stanford is a business owner in Uvalde.
5: I'm nervous for the people in the area where their homes are potentially going to be flooded. I feel like there was very little warning. Like, we knew a flood was coming, but we didn't know it was going to be to this magnitude.
3: Gauges in some spots along the Guadalupe River showed it rose more than 30 feet in a matter of hours overnight. More information at apnews.com. I'm Ed Donahue.
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6: Good morning. Now your wave weather forecast for Haverhill and the Merrimack Valley. Sunny skies early for every Thursday and partly cloudy through the afternoon. Breezy with a high around 89. West winds gusting to 30 miles per hour. Skies will be clear tonight, falling to around 62. Northwest winds diminishing to 10 to 15. Plenty of sunshine, not as warm Friday, topping out at 84. Our weekend outlook, mostly cloudy with isolated thunderstorms, highs in the mid-80s, Saturday and Sunday. I'm WHAV meteorologist James Covington. Your next wave weather in 30 minutes.
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2: Here's the latest WHAV news. I'm Wynn Damon. 16 local nonprofits serving low and moderate income Haverhill residents were chosen by the city's Community Affairs Advisory Board to share in about $141,000 in federal public service activity grants. For the first time, the Winter Warming Center at the Universalist Unitarian Church of Haverhill will receive $2,000 to support its overnight winter shelter for the unhoused. The second new program receiving support, $5,000, is the inaugural farmers market run by Nourishing the North Shore for residents of Presidential Gardens. Community Action will receive $30,000, $15,000 for its winter heating assistance program, and $15,000 for its homeless drop-in center. Sarah's Place will receive $15,000 for its senior adult daycare program. The St. James Conference of St. Vincent de Paul Society will receive $12,000 for its rent and utility program for 15 low-income families. Somebody Cares New England will receive $11,000, $6,000 for its food pantry, and $5,000 for its Verge Youth Center. The Haverhill YMCA will receive $10,000 for Summer Nights, a program that reaches 75 young people with meals, enrichment, sports, and art projects. The Liz Murphy Open Hand Food Pantry at the Universalist Unitarian Church is also receiving $10,000. The Salvation Army is receiving $10,000, $8,000 for its Comprehensive Emergency Services Program, and $2,000 for its Backpack 68 program, which it operates at Haverhill High School and Gateway Academy. Backpacks are filled with food to get students through the weekend. The New England Center for Home and Veterans will receive $7,500 for its food pantry at the former Veterans Northeast Outreach Center. Marigold Montessori is receiving $7,000 to fund 3 early education scholarships. Grants of $5,000 each were given to St. Vincent de Paul at All Saints Church for its rent assistance program, Emmaus's Mitch's Place, an emergency shelter for men, and the Boys and Girls Club of Greater Haverhill for its Pathway to Success program. Common Ground Cafe is receiving $3,500 for its homeless services program, and Ray of Light Cafe is getting $2,000 for its recovery services program. Grantees must complete contracts with the city in order to receive reimbursements. Finally, once the city closes its books on prior years, Hurley told WHAV, if there's any leftover money, one or two more grants will be distributed. The public can comment on the grants as well as the city's full Community Development Block Grant Annual Plan through tomorrow by calling Community Development Division Director Andrew Herlihy at 978-374-2344 or emailing him at aherlihy@haverhillma.gov. Comments can also be delivered to Herlihy in person at Haverhill City Hall, Room 304. And copies of the plan are available at the Community Development Office at Haverhill City Hall, online at haverhillma.gov, and at the Haverhill Public Library at 99 Main Street. Historic New England plans to inaugurate its first artist-in-residence program with next week's unveiling of a new mural by acclaimed artist Ruben Toledo. The program includes several days of events and participation by local artists and the community at the new Historic New England Center in downtown Haverhill, calling it a destination where history, art, design, and community converge. Toledo said, quote, I love being at the beginning of something. Historic New England is opening the doors to an extraordinary collection, and I wanted to approach it like a visual dictionary, an A to Z of design. Every object tells a story, and together they speak a timeless language of design, innovation, and the joy these bring to our everyday life. My hope is that this mural becomes the beginning of a conversation the community continues to engage in long after I put down my brush. Throughout the residency, organizers said, Haverhill residents are invited to paint alongside Toledo, gradually transforming the installation into a collective work that reflects both historic New England's collection and the creativity of the surrounding community. The Artists in Residence program is the next chapter in Historic New England's broader vision for the Historic New England Center as a dynamic cultural destination that brings together preservation, exhibitions, partnerships, and community activity. Vin Cipolla, president and CEO of Historic New England, said, quote, with the Historic New England Center, our goal is to create a place where history inspires creativity, where our collections become a catalyst for new artistic voices, and where residents and visitors alike can gather to experience New England's cultural heritage in new ways. He added, Ruben Toledo's residency exemplifies the kind of programming that will define the center as it continues to grow. Historic New England plans 4 days of public programming leading up to the public unveiling. On Saturday, July 25th, from 2 to 5 at 143 Essex Street in Haverhill. Activities begin next Thursday, July 23rd, with an intergenerational art workshop with Jenny Arndt from 10:30 to noon, followed by community mural participation from noon to 5, a kids' music program from 3 to 4, and a master class with Ruben Toledo from 6 until 9. On Friday, July 24th, there will be a kids' art workshop from 10:30 to noon, a community mural participation from noon to 5, a teen art workshop from 1 to 2:30, and a neural graphic art workshop from 6 to 7:30. And there will be a portrait workshop with Mark Hayden Sunday, July 26th from 2 to 3:30. The full schedule and required registration takes place online at historicnewengland.org. Methuen will apply preventive mosquito control applications to parks, playgrounds, athletic fields, and school recreation areas on Monday. City officials say Methuen is taking action sooner in the season to reduce mosquito populations before they become more widespread. Treatment is going to be taking place Monday between about 9 p.m. to midnight. Applications are in coordination with the Northeast Massachusetts Mosquito Control and Wetlands Management District, and there's a rain date of Tuesday, July 21st. Methuen Mayor D.J. Beauregard said, quote, we're taking a proactive approach this year because prevention is always better than waiting until mosquito activity is already increased. While there have been no West Nile virus positive mosquitoes detected in Methuen, we want families to be able to enjoy our parks, playgrounds, and athletic fields throughout the summer with an added layer of protection. Locations to be treated include the Raymond J. Martin Riverside Park, Francis Morse Park, Marsh Grammar School, Gill Avenue Playground, Tenney Grammar School, Nicholson Stadium, Timoney Grammar School, Methuen High School, Comprehensive Grammar School, Veterans Memorial Park, Ashford Street Playground, Sargent School Field, Shorty DeGasse Park, Methuen Public Schools Administration Office, St. Anne's Home and School, and Neil Playstead. Applications will be conducted by a marked white pickup truck displaying the district's seal and driving with yellow safety lights while traveling slowly through each area. In WHAV Sports, an off night tonight for the Boston teams. There's always more in the next newscast and at WHAV.net, where you can sign up for the Wavelength's local news e-newspaper. From the Edwin V. Johnson Newsroom, this is Wynn Damon.
0: AP News. Good morning, I'm Ed Donahue. Multiple flash flood warnings are in effect for Southwest Texas. Heavy downpours are forcing people to evacuate. About 40 rescues have been conducted so far, mostly in Uvalde County. Texas Governor Greg Abbott says he's not taking any chances.
3: Our primary focus right now and throughout the remainder of this torrential rain is saving lives. To achieve that goal, I've already issued a disaster declaration for 59 counties across the state.
0: More than a foot of rain has fallen in Texas, with some areas getting up to 16 inches. Cameron Sanford is a business owner in Uvalde.
4: I'm nervous for the people in the area where their homes are potentially going to be flooded. I feel like there was very little warning. Like, we knew a flood was coming, but we didn't know it was going to be to this magnitude.
0: Gauges in some spots along the Guadalupe River show it rose more than 30 feet in a matter of hours overnight. A new AP analysis shows people are waiting longer for disaster aid under President Trump, with delays often lasting weeks or months. The AP's David Lieb reports the analysis shows Democratic states are rejected for disaster aid more often than for Republican states.
5: The president had approved about 80% of the disaster requests from Republican governors, but just 60% from Democratic governors. Just this month, for example, President Trump said no to the governors of New York, New Jersey, Rhode Island, and Massachusetts, all Democrats, who had requested aid for a snowstorm that struck in February.
0: White House spokesperson Abigail Jackson said in a statement there is no politicization to the president's decisions on disaster relief. President Trump is scheduled to address the nation tonight on topics he says will include elections and voting machines, suggesting he could revisit long-debunked conspiracy theories about his defeat in 2020 to Joe Biden. The government says retail sales rose slightly. This is AP News. The AP's Donna Warder reports on the search for people missing from a boat carrying family members who were spreading ashes.
6: The Coast Guard says that after searching more than 800 square miles of water, they've suspended their search for three people missing when a boat capsized Tuesday in the choppy waters of San Francisco Bay. On board were 20 family members celebrating the life of a loved one who died more than a decade ago. Justin Marceline says he was commercial fishing with another man when they saw smoke billowing out of the boat, and they went over to help.
7: People were either frantically, you know, because we were going in and out with our boat. They were either super frantic and we just had to grab them and, you know, look at my face, look at me in the eyes. I'm not going to let you go.
6: A surviving passenger says his older brother died shortly after being pulled out of the water, and that still missing are his brother's wife, his sister, and his daughter's friend. I'm Donna Warder.
0: More information at apnews.com. I'm Ed Donahue, AP News.
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9: 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Now your wave weather forecast.

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2: 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In the Edwin V. Johnson Newsroom, this is Jennifer Cosgrove.

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4: 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Ahoy, mates. This is Glenn Turman sailing aboard the Hispaniola. 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
6: Good morning, I'm Ed Donahue with an AP News Minute. Tonight, President Trump is expected to address the nation on topics he says will include elections and voting machines, suggesting he could revisit long-debunked conspiracy theories about his 2020 defeat to Joe Biden. Even now, President Trump's nominees, including his Director of National Intelligence pick, Jay Clayton, cannot say Biden won.
7: I'm not an election denier. Joe Biden was certified as the president of the United States.
6: In the Senate, Connecticut Democrat Richard Blumenthal says the president is focusing on the past.
8: He's going back in time without addressing the real needs of the American people, the rising costs of everything from gasoline to groceries. And people want to vote this November, and the turnout is going to be huge. Even though Donald Trump has embarked on a campaign of suppressing the vote.
6: This speech comes as the president has escalated his calls for Republicans to pass tighter federal voting rules. I'm Ed Donahue.
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9: Good morning. Now your wave weather forecast for Haverhill and the Merrimack Valley. Sunny skies early for every Thursday, then partly cloudy through the afternoon. Breezy with a high around 89. West winds gusting to 30 miles per hour. Skies will be clear tonight, falling to around 62. Northwest winds diminishing to 10 to 15. Plenty of sunshine, not as warm Friday, topping out at 84. Our weekend outlook, mostly cloudy with isolated thunderstorms. Highs in the mid-80s, Saturday and Sunday. I'm WHAV meteorologist James Covington. Your next wave weather in 30 minutes.
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4: Matthew Cranny, Deputy Director of the Merrimack River Watershed Council, and John McCone, a river educator, will lead the August Let's Hike Haverhill Walk along the Merrimack River. Registration, which is required as spaces are limited and generally run out in 24 hours, opens Saturday, July 18th. 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
2: Here's the latest WHAV news. I'm Wynn Damon. Now that a temporary solution is in place, the Haverhill City Council Tuesday night turned its attention to a long-term resilient repair to the forest sewer main that burst last month, sending millions of gallons of raw sewage into the Merrimack River for several days. After hearing from Mayor Melinda Barrett and Public Works Director Robert Ward, councilors decided to refer the matter to its Planning and Development Committee at the suggestion of Vice President John Mitchison. Mitchison, who for years has advocated for better long-term planning, said he believes the council, with the help of city departments, must conduct a systemic risk assessment of not just the city's aging wastewater system, but other important infrastructure as well.
3: President Jordan and I, as well as other city leaders, have been concerned for some time about the risks posed by aging and vulnerable infrastructure. To me, this event reinforces the need to formalize those concerns through a more structured and preventative approach.
2: Mitchison's suggestion to evaluate the city's aging infrastructure, starting with the wastewater and water systems, was unanimously approved. On the issue of what still must be done to replace the 42-inch concrete sewer main, Ward reported two temporary above-ground 24-inch pipes are carrying the sewage from the city's pump station to the treatment plant. He said only in the case of a heavy rain does he expect raw sewage to make its way into the river. Answering a question from Ward 7 Councilor Catherine Rogers, Ward said engineers are evaluating whether the 1970s-era line can be repaired or if it's better to replace it.
4: Right now, I'm leaning towards replacing the whole line, but I think we need to get in there and really look at it.
2: Ward said experts are uncertain what caused the sewer pipe to fail in two places. During a torrential rainstorm Friday, June 26, evidence suggests that there was some type of blowout caused by a spike in pressure. Ward also said officials from both the Federal Environmental Protection Agency and State Department of Environmental Protection are pressing the city to find a solution which will prevent a future sewer system failure.
4: We'll be looking at the possibility of some kind of utilizing the old pipe with a new pipe or two pipes or some kind of resilient solution to be able to avoid untreated sewage in the Merrimack River.
2: Possible repairs include lining the old pipe with a structural liner, replacing the pipe entirely, adding a pipe monitoring system, and running two side-by-side pipes. He added federal and state officials want the city to evaluate the health of the pump station that serves the pipe, which is already on the city's capital improvement schedule for upgrades this year. He noted the city is under pressure to decide on a permanent fix to the sewer pipe problem because the two 24-inch temporary bypass pipes are being rented at a high cost to the city. While neither Barrett nor Ward put a price tag on repairs, the city's federal legislative delegation is working on finding upwards of $50 million in federal grants to help Haverhill upgrade its aging wastewater system. Ward said another possibility, in addition to federal aid and grants, is assistance from the U.S. Army Corps of Engineers. In other business, councilors continued its public hearing on the zoning district for battery storage farms to its Tuesday, August 25th meeting, as the Planning and Development Committee is going to be taking up the issue at its Monday, August 3rd meeting. And the Council's Public Safety Committee will be taking up the issue of electric bike and scooter regulations Wednesday, July 29th at 6 p.m. in the Theodore A. Pelosi Jr. Council Chambers of Haverhill City Hall. The West Newbury Veteran Firefighters Association is having its first hand tub muster in decades this Saturday. The muster is a sporting competition between towns to see who can pump water the farthest from a hand tub, an antique fire engine operated by human power. Hand tub musters have been held in New England for more than 175 years. Teams of 10 to 40 men lift and lower long parallel wooden rails called brakes. Organizers explain they rocked the brakes up and down in a rapid synchronized motion to power the pistons operating hand-powered water pumps. Each team gets a 15-minute window on a pumping platform, and within that time frame, they can attempt multiple shoots or plays. Each shot usually lasts about 30 to 45 seconds of actual pumping in an intense burst of pumping. Judges measure the exact horizontal distance of the water stream from the nozzle tip to the furthest dime-sized drop of water hitting the ground. Teams signed up to compete are from Ashburnham, Newbury, Bath, Maine, West Newbury, Mystic, Connecticut, Newmarket, and Southborough. It's going to be taking place this Saturday from noon till late afternoon at Burnham Field, Camet Park on Bachelor Street in West Newbury. 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Many teams allow the public to help pump, and West Newbury's Gardner 4 is looking for help.
0: Business
2: Bulletin. Pride Star Trinity EMS recently joined with the family and friends, the late Edge 24-hour private fitness owner John Newt, to equip the Draca Gym with an automated external defibrillator, or AED. Newt suffered a sudden cardiac emergency last October at his gym and immediately received emergency life-saving efforts from gym members and first responders before he was taken to the hospital. Despite the efforts, Newt later passed away peacefully after a battle with heart disease. Pride Star Trinity EMS President and CEO David Daly said, quote, "Paul built more than a gym. He built a community. While nothing can undo the tragedy that occurred here, we hope this AED serves as a lasting reminder of Paul's impact and his commitment to helping others live healthier lives." Well, we all hope this AED never has to be used. Knowing it's here and that members have been trained means this community is even better prepared if an emergency ever arises. To honor his memory and help protect others, Newt's wife, Katie, and members of the Edge Fitness community, including friend and Atkinson Police Chief Jim Crowley, and close friend and Draca Police Lieutenant Dimitri Milanikos, approached Pride Star Trinity EMS about adding an AED inside the gym. Daly worked with the others to equip Edge Fitness with the new Zoll AED Plus and projective wall-mounted AED cabinet. In addition, Pride Star Trinity EMS will provide complimentary CPR and AED training for family members, gym staff, and friends. They know sudden cardiac arrest can strike anyone, anywhere, often without warning. Immediate CPR combined with rapid access to an AED dramatically increases a person's chance of survival. In WHAV Sports, an off night tonight for the Boston teams. There's always more in the next newscast and at WHAV.net, where you can sign up for the Wavelength's local news e-newspaper. From the Edwin V. Johnson Newsroom, this is Wynn Damon.
5: AP News, I'm Ed Donahue. President Trump speaks to the nation tonight. Topics are expected to include elections and voting machines, suggesting he is likely to revisit some of the unproven claims he has made previously about Republican losses, especially his own to Joe Biden in 2020. Recently, President Trump has been pushing for passage of the Save America Act.
6: All voters must provide a little thing called proof of citizenship. And there will be no mail-in ballots except for illness, disability, military deployment, or travel. And you won't have cheating on the elections anymore. It's very simple.
5: Senate Minority Leader Chuck Schumer says the outlook for the president in 2026 is not good.
7: Donald Trump's election speech tonight is not about the election Trump lost 6 years ago. It is a threat against the election he is afraid to lose this November. Trump may control the microphone tonight, but he will not control the verdict in November.
5: President Trump has said without free and fair elections, you don't have a country. The AP's Karen Chamas reports the U.S. intensified strikes on Iran,
8: hitting targets farther north. U.S. military footage released on Wednesday showed U.S. fighter jets taking off from an aircraft carrier at sea. U.S. strikes also reached into areas around Iran's capital, Tehran, showing a widening set of targets for the Americans. Iran retaliated early on Thursday with missile and drone fire targeting U.S. allies Bahrain, Jordan, and Kuwait before dawn. An Iranian military spokesperson warned that Iran could launch widespread attacks on regional infrastructure if the U.S. hit Iranian bridges and power plants, as threatened by President Trump. I'm Karen Shamas.
5: This is AP News.
9: I'm Seth Soutel, and this is Markets in a Minute. Computer chip makers and other winners of the AI boom are slumping again and weighing on stock markets worldwide. The losses are offsetting strength in most of the rest of Wall Street, leaving indexes close to flat. The S&P 500 was basically unchanged in the first hour of trading Thursday. The Dow rose 106 points, that's about 0.2%. The NASDAQ composite fell 0.5%. The losses were sharper in South Korea. That's where AI winners, including SK Hynix, sank. Oil prices ticked higher as the war with Iran dragged on. The price of Brent crude was up 0.5%. Yields rose in the bond market. The yield on the 10-year Treasury climbed to 4.59%. Seth Soutel, New York.
5: A court in Italy convicted the former CEO of the country's main highway operator and 31 others in the Genoa-Mirandi bridge collapse in 2018. The disaster killed 43 people. I'm Ed Donahue, AP News.
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10: Good afternoon. Now your wave weather forecast for Haverhill and the Merrimack Valley. Partly cloudy skies every Thursday afternoon, breezy with high around 89, wind from the west gusting to 30 miles per hour. Skies will be clear tonight, falling to around 62, northwest winds diminishing to 10 to 15. Plenty of sunshine, not as warm Friday, topping out at 84. Our weekend outlook, mostly cloudy with isolated thunderstorms, highs in the mid-80s Saturday and Sunday. I'm WHAV meteorologist James Covington. Your next wave weather in 30 minutes.
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5: Good morning, I'm Ed Donahue with an AP News Minute. Tonight, President Trump is expected to address the nation on topics he says will include elections and voting machines, suggesting he could read...
6: After just 6 months in the post, Zelensky announced earlier this week he would be changing key posts in the government, including prime minister. One local resident, Bohdan Huryak, told the AP he was outraged by Fedorov's firing, as he believed the outgoing defense minister showed clear results on the battlefield. Another protester, Anastasia Nekrasova, told the AP she was protesting on behalf of Ukrainian soldiers who didn't have the chance to attend the protest. Fedorov is known for modernizing Ukraine's military. I'm Karen Shamas.
5: Russian military correspondents and pro-Kremlin bloggers are relishing the controversy. Pro-Kremlin political analyst Sergei Markov described Fedorov's comments as a rebellion against Zelensky. I'm Ed Donahue.
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8: Good afternoon. Now your wave weather forecast for Haverhill and the Merrimack Valley. Partly cloudy skies every Thursday afternoon. Breezy with a high around 89. Wind from the west gusting to 30 miles per hour. Skies will be clear tonight, falling to around 62. Northwest winds diminishing to 10 to 15. Plenty of sunshine, not as warm Friday, topping out at 84. Our weekend outlook, mostly cloudy with isolated thunderstorms, highs in the mid-80s, Saturday and Sunday. I'm WHAV meteorologist James Covington. Your next wave weather in 30 minutes.
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5: As part of its adult summer reading program, the Haverhill Public Library is hosting a free plant swap and giveaway. The event will be held Saturday, July 18th from 2 to 3 p.m. in the library's Mill Handler Room, 99 Main Street, Haverhill. Those participating are invited to bring up to 3 plants which are labeled by type. The library will provide labels. The plants must be rooted in soil, be healthy, and free of pests. Those who bring plants will be allowed to take home up to 3. Those who don't have a plant to swap will be allowed to take 1. Any plants remaining after 3 p.m. will be free for the taking. Those with questions are advised to call the library at 978-373-1586, extension 808. Submit your own nonprofit events and announcement at least 3 weeks in advance. 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In the Edwin B. Johnson Newsroom, this is Jennifer Cosgrove.

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1: 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Here's the latest WHAV news. I'm Wynn Damon. 16 local nonprofits serving low and moderate income Haverhill residents were chosen by the city's Community Affairs Advisory Board to share in about $141,000 in federal public service activity grants. For the first time, the Winter Warming Center at the Universalist Unitarian Church of Haverhill will receive $2,000 to support its overnight winter shelter for the unhoused. The second new program receiving support, $5,000, is the inaugural farmers market run by Nourishing the North Shore for residents of Presidential Gardens. Community Action will receive $30,000, $15,000 for its winter heating assistance program, and $15,000 for its homeless drop-in center. Sarah's Place will receive $15,000 for its senior adult daycare program. The St. James Conference of St. Vincent de Paul Society will receive $12,000 for its rent and utility program for 15 low-income families. Somebody Cares New England will receive $11,000, $6,000 for its food pantry, and $5,000 for its Verge Youth Center. The Haverhill YMCA will receive $10,000 for Summer Nights, a program that reaches 75 young people with meals, enrichment, sports, and art projects. The Liz Murphy Open Hand Food Pantry at the Universalist Unitarian Church is also receiving $10,000. The Salvation Army is receiving $10,000, $8,000 for its Comprehensive Emergency Services Program, and $2,000 for its Backpack 68 program, which it operates at Haverhill High School and Gateway Academy. Backpacks are filled with food to get students through the weekend. The New England Center for Home and Veterans will receive $7,500 for its food pantry at the former Veterans Northeast Outreach Center. Marigold Montessori is receiving $7,000 to fund 3 early education scholarships. Grants of $5,000 each were given to St. Vincent de Paul at All Saints Church for its rent assistance program, Emmaus's Mitch's Place, an emergency shelter for men, and the Boys and Girls Club of Greater Haverhill for its Pathway to Success program. Common Ground Cafe is receiving $3,500 for its homeless services program, and Ray of Light Cafe is getting $2,000 for its recovery services program. Grantees must complete contracts with the city in order to receive reimbursements. Finally, once the city closes its books on prior years, Hurley told WHAV, if there's any leftover money, one or two more grants will be distributed. The public can comment on the grants as well as the city's full Community Development Block Grant Annual Plan through tomorrow by calling Community Development Division Director Andrew Herlihy at 978-374-2344 or emailing him at aherlihy@haverhillma.gov. Comments can also be delivered to Herlihy in person at Haverhill City Hall, Room 304. And copies of the plan are available at the Community Development Office at Haverhill City Hall, online at haverhillma.gov, and at the Haverhill Public Library at 99 Main Street. Historic New England plans to inaugurate its first artist-in-residence program with next week's unveiling of a new mural by acclaimed artist Ruben Toledo. The program includes several days of events and participation by local artists and the community at the new Historic New England Center in downtown Haverhill, calling it a destination where history, art, design, and community converge. Toledo said, quote, I love being at the beginning of something. Historic New England is opening the doors to an extraordinary collection, and I wanted to approach it like a visual dictionary in A to Z of design. Every object tells a story, and together they speak a timeless language of design, innovation, and the joy these bring to our everyday life. My hope is that this mural becomes the beginning of a conversation the community continues to engage in long after I put down my brush. Throughout the residency, organizers said, Haverhill residents are invited to paint alongside Toledo, gradually transforming the installation into a collective work that reflects both historic New England's collection and the creativity of the surrounding community. The Artists in Residence program is the next chapter in Historic New England's broader vision for the Historic New England Center as a dynamic cultural destination that brings together preservation, exhibitions, partnerships, and community activity. Vin Cipolla, president and CEO of Historic New England, said, quote, with the Historic New England Center, our goal is to create a place where history inspires creativity, where our collections become a catalyst for new artistic voices, and where residents and visitors alike can gather to experience New England's cultural heritage in new ways. He added, Ruben Toledo's residency exemplifies the kind of programming that will define the center as it continues to grow. Historic New England plans 4 days of public programming leading up to the public unveiling. On Saturday, July 25th, from 2 to 5 at 143 Essex Street in Haverhill. Activities begin next Thursday, July 23rd, with an intergenerational art workshop with Jenny Arndt from 10:30 to noon, followed by community mural participation from noon to 5, a kids' music program from 3 to 4, and a master class with Ruben Toledo from 6 until 9. On Friday, July 24th, there will be a kids' art workshop from 10:30 to noon, a community mural participation from noon to 5, a teen art workshop from 1 to 2:30, and a neural graphic art workshop from 6 to 7:30. And there will be a portrait workshop with Mark Hayden Sunday, July 26th from 2 to 3:30. The full schedule and required registration takes place online at historicnewengland.org. Methuen will apply preventive mosquito control applications to parks, playgrounds, athletic fields, and school recreation areas on Monday. City officials say Methuen is taking action sooner in the season to reduce mosquito populations before they become more widespread. Treatment is going to be taking place Monday between about 9 p.m. to midnight. Applications are in coordination with the Northeast Massachusetts Mosquito Control and Wetlands Management District, and there's a rain date of Tuesday, July 21st. Methuen Mayor D.J. Beauregard said, quote, we're taking a proactive approach this year because prevention is always better than waiting until mosquito activity is already increased. While there have been no West Nile virus positive mosquitoes detected in Methuen, we want families to be able to enjoy our parks, playgrounds, and athletic fields throughout the summer with an added layer of protection. Locations to be treated include the Raymond J. Martin Riverside Park, Francis Morse Park, Marsh Grammar School, Gill Avenue Playground, Tenney Grammar School, Nicholson Stadium, Timoney Grammar School, Methuen High School, Comprehensive Grammar School, Veterans Memorial Park, Ashford Street Playground, Sargent School Field, Shorty DeGasse Park, Methuen Public Schools Administration Office, St. Anne's Home and School, and Neil Playstead. Applications will be conducted by a marked white pickup truck displaying the district's seal and driving with yellow safety lights while traveling slowly through each area. In WHAV Sports, an off night tonight for the Boston teams. There's always more in the next newscast and at WHAV.net, where you can sign up for the Wavelength's local news e-newspaper. From the Edwin V. Johnson Newsroom, this is Wynn Damon.
0: AP News, I'm Ed Donahue. One person has died from severe flooding across Texas Hill Country. This is the same area still recovering from devastating floods just a year ago. Bailey Luckman lives in Uvalde, Texas.
2: We're being told to evacuate. It's not mandated, but it's recommended. I'm very worried about my face.
0: Carmen Rodriguez also lives in Uvalde.
3: I'm really grateful that there was a lot of notifications throughout the night and lots of rescuers that were here in Uvalde helping everybody, as many people as they could. So I think we were very, a whole lot more prepared
0: Forecasters are urgently warning people to move to higher ground now as rivers rise by the hour in Texas. The Trump administration is reviving a rule that could deny green cards to immigrants who use public benefits that could include food stamps, Medicaid, housing vouchers, and others. The policy is known as public charge. There are protests in Ukraine
4: to denounce President Volodymyr Zelensky's decision to dismiss Defense Minister Mykhailo Fedorov after just 6 months in the post. Zelensky announced earlier this week he would be changing key posts in the government, including prime minister. One local resident, Bohdan Huryak, told the AP he was outraged by Fedorov's firing, as he believed the outgoing defense minister showed clear results on the battlefield. Another protester, Anastasia Nekrasova, told the AP she was protesting on behalf of Ukrainian soldiers who didn't have the chance to attend the protest. Fedorov is known for modernizing Ukraine's military. I'm Karen Shamas.
0: Two of the eight men indicted in an alleged drone and sniper plot to attack President Trump's UFC cage fighting event on the White House lawn pleaded not guilty to federal conspiracy charges. This is AP News. The government designated another two Mexican cartels as foreign terrorist organizations.
5: The Juarez cartel is one of Mexico's oldest drug trafficking organizations, controlling a key crossing point in the central part of the U.S.-Mexico border. The criminal group Los Viagras is in Mexico's western state of Michoacán and produces synthetic drugs, which it sells to other cartels that traffic the drugs into the U.S. The U.S. already had designated six other Mexican criminal organizations as terrorist groups, including the Sinaloa cartel and the Jalisco

0: cloudy skies every Thursday afternoon. Breezy with a high around 89. Wind from the west gusting to 30 miles per hour. Skies will be clear tonight, falling to around 62. Northwest winds diminishing to 10 to 15. Plenty of sunshine, not as warm Friday, topping out at 84. Our weekend outlook, mostly cloudy with isolated thunderstorms, highs in the mid-80s Saturday and Sunday. I'm WHAV meteorologist James Covington. Your next wave weather in 30 minutes.
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2: 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Sustainability Day at the Haverhill Farmers Market is Saturday, July 25th, from 9 a.m. to 1 p.m. at the Bradford Common, 10 Church Street, Haverhill. Old desktop and laptop computers, printers, and cell phones are among the items which will be accepted at no charge. Old TVs cost $30, and the cost to shred a CD is $5. Those with questions about the event are advised to call the Haverhill Conservation Commission at 978-374-2334. 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
2: In a world where every second counts, where truth is buried beneath noise, one name has advanced the power of facts for over a century. The Associated Press. 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
3: I'm Ed Donahue with an AP News Minute. There have been protests in Ukraine, in Kyiv,
4: to denounce President Volodymyr Zelensky's decision to dismiss Defense Minister Mykhailo Fedorov after just 6 months in the post. Zelensky announced earlier this week he would be changing key posts in the government, including Prime Minister. One local resident, Bohdan Huryak, told the AP he was outraged by Fedorov's firing, as he believed the outgoing defense minister showed clear results on the battlefield. Another protester, Anastasia Nekrasova, told the AP she was protesting on behalf of Ukrainian soldiers who didn't have the chance to attend the protest. Fedorov is known for modernizing Ukraine's military. I'm Karen Shamas.
3: Russian military correspondents and pro-Kremlin bloggers are relishing the controversy. Pro-Kremlin political analyst Sergei Markov described Fedorov's comments as a rebellion against Zelensky. I'm Ed Donahue.
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6: Good afternoon. Now your wave weather forecast for Haverhill and the Merrimack Valley. Part and cloudy skies every Thursday afternoon. Breezy with a high around 89. Wind from the west gusting to 30 miles per hour. Skies will be clear tonight, falling to around 62. Northwest winds diminishing to 10 to 15. Plenty of sunshine, not as warm Friday, topping out at 84. Our weekend outlook, mostly cloudy with isolated thunderstorms, highs in the mid-80s, Saturday and Sunday. I'm WHAV meteorologist James Covington. Your next wave weather in 30 minutes.
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2: Here's the latest WHAV news. I'm Wynn Damon. Now that a temporary solution is in place, the Haverhill City Council Tuesday night turned its attention to a long-term resilient repair to the forest sewer main that burst last month, sending millions of gallons of raw sewage into the Merrimack River for several days. After hearing from Mayor Melinda Barrett and Public Works Director Robert Ward, councilors decided to refer the matter to its Planning and Development Committee at the suggestion of Vice President John Mitchison. Mitchison, who for years has advocated for better long-term planning, said he believes the council, with the help of city departments, must conduct a systemic risk assessment of not just the city's aging wastewater system, but other important infrastructure as well.
3: President Jordan and I, as well as other city leaders, have been concerned for some time about the risks posed by aging and vulnerable infrastructure. To me, this event reinforces the need to formalize those concerns through a more structured and preventative approach.
2: Mitchison's suggestion to evaluate the city's aging infrastructure, starting with the wastewater and water systems, was unanimously approved. On the issue of what still must be done to replace the 42-inch concrete sewer main, Ward reported two temporary above-ground 24-inch pipes are carrying the sewage from the city's pump station to the treatment plant. He said only in the case of a heavy rain does he expect raw sewage to make its way into the river. Answering a question from Ward 7 Councilor Catherine Rogers, Ward said engineers are evaluating whether the 1970s-era line can be repaired or if it's better to replace it.
4: Right now, I'm leaning towards replacing the whole line, but I think we need to get in there and really look at it.
2: Ward said experts are uncertain what caused the sewer pipe to fail in two places during a torrential rainstorm Friday, June 26. Evidence suggests that there was some type of blowout caused by a spike in pressure. Ward also said officials from both the Federal Environmental Protection Agency and State Department of Environmental Protection are pressing the city to find a solution which will prevent a future sewer system failure.
4: We'll be looking at the possibility of some kind of utilizing the old pipe with a new pipe or two pipes or some kind of resilient solution to be able to avoid untreated sewage in the Merrimack River.
2: Possible repairs include lining the old pipe with a structural liner, replacing the pipe entirely, adding a pipe monitoring system, and running two side-by-side pipes. He added federal and state officials want the city to evaluate the health of the pump station that serves the pipe, which is already on the city's capital improvement schedule for upgrades this year. He noted the city is under pressure to decide on a permanent fix to the sewer pipe problem because the two 24-inch temporary bypass pipes are being rented at a high cost to the city. Well, neither Barrett nor Ward put a price tag on repairs. The city's federal legislative delegation is working on finding upwards of $50 million in federal grants to help Haverhill upgrade its aging wastewater system. Ward said another possibility, in addition to federal aid and grants, is assistance from the U.S. Army Corps of Engineers. In other business, councilors continued its public hearing on a zoning district for battery storage farms to its Tuesday, August 25th meeting, as the Planning and Development Committee is going to be taking up the issue at its Monday, August 3rd meeting. And the Council's Public Safety Committee will be taking up the issue of electric bike and scooter regulations Wednesday, July 29th at 6 p.m. in the Theodore A. Pelosi Jr. Council Chambers of Haverhill City Hall. The West Newbury Veteran Firefighters Association is having its first hand tub muster in decades this Saturday. The muster is a sporting competition between towns to see who can pump water the farthest from a hand tub, an antique fire engine operated by human power. Hand tub musters have been held in New England for more than 175 years. Teams of 10 to 40 men lift and lower long parallel wooden rails called brakes. Organizers explain they rocked the brakes up and down in a rapid synchronized motion to power the pistons operating hand-powered water pumps. Each team gets a 15-minute window on a pumping platform, and within that time frame, they can attempt multiple shoots or plays. Each shot usually lasts about 30 to 45 seconds of actual pumping in an intense burst of pumping. Judges measure the exact horizontal distance of the water stream from the nozzle tip to the furthest dime-sized drop of water hitting the ground. Teams signed up to compete are from Ashburnham, Newbury, Bath, Maine, West Newbury, Mystic, Connecticut, Newmarket, and Southborough. It's going to be taking place this Saturday from noon till late afternoon at Burnham Field, Camet Park on Bachelor Street in West Newbury. 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
0: Business
2: Bulletin. Pride Star Trinity EMS recently joined with the family and friends, the late Edge 24-hour private fitness owner John Newt, to equip the Draca Gym with an automated external defibrillator, or AED. Newt suffered a sudden cardiac emergency last October at his gym and immediately received emergency life-saving efforts from gym members and first responders before he was taken to the hospital. Despite the efforts, Newt later passed away peacefully after a battle with heart disease. Pride Star Trinity EMS President and CEO David Daly said, quote, "Paul built more than a gym. He built a community. While nothing can undo the tragedy that occurred here, we hope this AED serves as a lasting reminder of Paul's impact and his commitment to helping others live healthier lives. Well, we all hope this AED never has to be used. Knowing it's here and that members have been trained means this community is even better prepared if an emergency ever arises. To honor his memory and help protect others, Newt's wife, Katie, and members of the Edge Fitness community, including friend and Atkinson Police Chief Jim Crowley, and close friend and Draca Police Lieutenant Dimitri Milanikos, approached Pride Star Trinity EMS about adding an AED inside the gym. Daly worked with the others to equip Edge Fitness with the new Zoll AED Plus and protective wall-mounted AED cabinet. In addition, Pride Star Trinity EMS will provide complimentary CPR and AED training for family members, gym staff, and friends. They know sudden cardiac arrest can strike anyone, anywhere, often without warning. Immediate CPR combined with rapid access to an AED dramatically increases a person's chance of survival. In WHAV Sports, an off night tonight for the Boston teams. There's always more in the next newscast and at WHAV.net, where you can sign up for the Wavelength's local news e-newspaper. From the Edwin V. Johnson Newsroom, this is Wynn Damon.
5: AP News, I'm Ed Donahue. President Trump plans to speak tonight about elections and voting machines. Press Secretary Caroline Leavitt says it's about integrity.
6: I think all Republicans and Democrats should recognize this should be a nonpartisan issue. If we don't have safe and secure elections in our country, we cannot have a country. It is a vital part of our democracy, of our constitutional republic.
5: In the Senate, Connecticut Democrat Richard Blumenthal says the president is focusing on the past.
7: He's going back in time without addressing the real needs of the American people, the rising costs of everything from gasoline to groceries, and people want to vote this November, and the turnout is going to be huge, even though Donald Trump has embarked on a campaign of suppressing the vote.
5: This speech comes as the president has escalated his calls for Republicans to pass tighter federal voting rules. At least one person has died in Texas, an area hit by deadly flooding this time last year, is seeing it again. There have been water rescues and evacuations. Keith Heap in Sisterdale, Texas, is watching the water rise.
8: It's actually came up since I've been here for the last 20, 30 minutes. It's came up another 5 feet or so, roughly, and it's still rising, by the way. So Yeah, it's an experience that I've never seen the water this high over here on this road.
5: The National Weather Service says a deadly flood wave is barreling down the Guadalupe River that runs along Camp Mystic. That's where 24 children and 2 counselors were killed last July. A Republican senator whose vote Todd Blanche needs to advance his nomination as attorney general says his support hinges on Blanche first meeting with Jeffrey Epstein's accusers. Senator Tom Tillis's comments come a day after Blanche's confirmation hearing. Then the nominee was pressed on the Justice Department's handling of the Epstein files. Without Tillis's support, Blanche's nomination can't advance in the Senate. This is AP News. Taiwanese chip-making company TSMC is making a huge investment in the U.S.
9: Adding to its previous commitment of $165 billion for building plants in Arizona, TSMC's total pledges for investment in U.S. chip-making would total a whopping $265 billion. The AI boom has seen TSMC, or Taiwan Semiconductor Manufacturing Company, forecast record-high profits, as the company is also a key supplier to NVIDIA and Apple. The company reported a record $22 billion in net profit for the April to June quarter, up 77%. I'm Karen Shamas.
5: The British government wants FIFA to investigate Argentina's soccer team after players posed with a banner claiming sovereignty over the Falkland Islands. FIFA rules ban political messaging on the pitch. Britain and Argentina went to war over the islands in 1982. I'm Ed Donahue, AP News.
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10: Good afternoon. Now your wave weather forecast for Haverhill and the Merrimack Valley. Partly cloudy skies every Thursday afternoon. Breezy with a high around 89. Wind from the west gusting to 30 miles per hour. Skies will be clear tonight, falling to around 62. Northwest winds diminishing to 10 to 15. Plenty of sunshine, not as warm Friday, topping out at 84. Our weekend outlook, mostly cloudy with isolated thunderstorms, highs in the mid-80s Saturday and Sunday. I'm WHAV meteorologist James Covington. Your next wave weather in 30 minutes.
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3: I'm Ed Donahue with an AP News Minute. President Trump will address the nation tonight on topics he says will include elections and voting machines. He's expected to revisit some of the unproven claims he's previously made about Republican defeats, including the president's 2020 loss to Joe Biden. This is Press Secretary Caroline Leavitt.
4: It will shock you if you have an honest eye listening to the president tonight, and everything he is saying will be backed by facts and by evidence that will be provided this evening.
3: In the Senate, Connecticut Democrat Richard Blumenthal says the president created an idea of a national takeover of elections.
5: As incompetent and disorganized as Donald Trump has been in a lot of what he's done, he has been very strategic and well organized in trying to suppress the vote and distort and mess with the elections. And it is not only red states or purple states.
3: Primetime presidential addresses are typically reserved for major milestones. I'm Ed Donahue.
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6: Good afternoon. Now your wave weather forecast for Haverhill and the Merrimack Valley. Partly cloudy skies for a Thursday afternoon. Breezy with high around 89. Wind from the west gusting to 30 miles per hour. Skies will be clear tonight, falling to around 62. Northwest winds diminishing to 10 to 15. Plenty of sunshine, not as warm Friday, topping out at 84. Our weekend outlook, mostly cloudy with isolated thunderstorms, highs in the mid-80s, Saturday and Sunday. I'm WHAV meteorologist James Covington. Your next wave weather in 30 minutes.
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2: 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An important part of the program is talking with area newsmakers, giving you a direct link and the latest information into what's happening in the greater Haverhill area. Recently, I spoke with Sarah Walsh, a historic sewist who's going to be leading a program called Stitching History Together at the Buttonwoods Museum.
3: We are studying and replicating a gown in the Buttonwoods Museum collection. The gown came to the museum in 1944 from a descendant of Abigail Adams' sister, Mary.
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6: Matthew Cranny, Deputy Director of the Merrimack River Watershed Council, and John McCone, a river educator, will lead the August Let's Hike Haverhill Walk along the Merrimack River. Registration, which is required as spaces are limited and generally run out in 24 hours, opens Saturday, July 18th. 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
2: Here's the latest WHAV news. I'm Wynn Damon. 16 local nonprofits serving low and moderate income Haverhill residents were chosen by the city's Community Affairs Advisory Board to share in about $141,000 in federal public service activity grants. For the first time, the Winter Warming Center at the Universalist Unitarian Church of Haverhill will receive $2,000 to support its overnight winter shelter for the unhoused. The second new program receiving support, $5,000, is the inaugural farmers market run by Nourishing the North Shore for residents of Presidential Gardens. Community Action will receive $30,000, $15,000 for its winter heating assistance program, and $15,000 for its homeless drop-in center. Sarah's Place will receive $15,000 for its senior adult daycare program. The St. James Conference of St. Vincent de Paul Society will receive $12,000 for its rent and utility program for 15 low-income families. Somebody Cares New England will receive $11,000, $6,000 for its food pantry, and $5,000 for its Verge Youth Center. The Haverhill YMCA will receive $10,000 for Summer Nights, a program that reaches 75 young people with meals, enrichment, sports, and art projects. The Liz Murphy Open Hand Food Pantry at the Universalist Unitarian Church is also receiving $10,000. The Salvation Army is receiving $10,000, $8,000 for its Comprehensive Emergency Services Program, and $2,000 for its Backpack 68 program, which it operates at Haverhill High School and Gateway Academy. Backpacks are filled with food to get students through the weekend. The New England Center for Home and Veterans will receive $7,500 for its food pantry at the former Veterans Northeast Outreach Center. Marigold Montessori is receiving $7,000 to fund 3 early education scholarships. Grants of $5,000 each were given to St. Vincent de Paul at All Saints Church for its rent assistance program, Emmaus's Mitch's Place, an emergency shelter for men, and the Boys and Girls Club of Greater Haverhill for its Pathway to Success program. Common Ground Cafe is receiving $3,500 for its homeless services program, and Ray of Light Cafe is getting $2,000 for its recovery services program. Grantees must complete contracts with the city in order to receive reimbursements. Finally, once the city closes its books on prior years, Hurley told WHAV, if there's any leftover money, one or two more grants will be distributed. The public can comment on the grants as well as the city's full Community Development Block Grant Annual Plan through tomorrow by calling Community Development Division Director Andrew Hurley at 978-374-2344 or emailing him at ahurley@haverhillma.gov. Comments can also be delivered to Hurley in person at Haverhill City Hall, Room 304. And copies of the plan are available at the Community Development Office at Haverhill City Hall, online at haverhillma.gov, and at the Haverhill Public Library at 99 Main Street. Historic New England plans to inaugurate its first artist-in-residence program with next week's unveiling of a new mural by acclaimed artist Ruben Toledo. The program includes several days of events and participation by local artists and the community at the new Historic New England Center in downtown Haverhill, calling it a destination where history, art, design, and community converge. Toledo said, quote, I love being at the beginning of something. Historic New England is opening the doors to an extraordinary collection, and I wanted to approach it like a visual dictionary in A to Z of design. Every object tells a story, and together they speak a timeless language of design, innovation, and the joy these bring to our everyday life. My hope is that this mural becomes the beginning of a conversation the community continues to engage in long after I put down my brush. Throughout the residency, organizers said, Haverhill residents are invited to paint alongside Toledo, gradually transforming the installation into a collective work that reflects both historic New England's collection and the creativity of the surrounding community. The Artist in Residence program is the next chapter in Historic New England's broader vision for the Historic New England Center as a dynamic cultural destination that brings together preservation, exhibitions, partnerships, and community activity. Vin Cipolla, president and CEO of Historic New England, said, quote, with the Historic New England Center, our goal is to create a place where history inspires creativity, where our collections become a catalyst for new artistic voices, and where residents and visitors alike can gather to experience New England's cultural heritage in new ways. He added, Ruben Toledo's residency exemplifies the kind of programming that will define the center as it continues to grow. Historic New England plans 4 days of public programming leading up to the public unveiling. On Saturday, July 25th, from 2 to 5 at 143 Essex Street in Haverhill. Activities begin next Thursday, July 23rd, with an intergenerational art workshop with Jenny Arndt from 10:30 to noon, followed by community mural participation from noon to 5, a kids' music program from 3 to 4, and a master class with Ruben Toledo from 6 until 9. On Friday, July 24th, there will be a kids' art workshop from 10:30 to noon, a community mural participation from noon to 5, a teen art workshop from 1 to 2:30, and a neural graphic art workshop from 6 to 7:30. And there will be a portrait workshop with Mark Hayden Sunday, July 26th from 2 to 3:30. The full schedule and required registration takes place online at historicnewengland.org. Methuen will apply preventive mosquito control applications to parks, playgrounds, athletic fields, and school recreation areas on Monday. City officials say Methuen is taking action sooner in the season to reduce mosquito populations before they become more widespread. Treatment is going to be taking place Monday between about 9 p.m. to midnight. Applications are in coordination with the Northeast Massachusetts Mosquito Control and Wetlands Management District, and there's a rain date of Tuesday, July 21st. Methuen Mayor D.J. Beauregard said, quote, we're taking a proactive approach this year because prevention is always better than waiting until mosquito activity is already increased. While there have been no West Nile virus-positive mosquitoes detected in Methuen, we want families to be able to enjoy our parks, playgrounds, and athletic fields throughout the summer with an added layer of protection. Locations to be treated include the Raymond J. Martin Riverside Park, Francis Morse Park, Marsh Grammar School, Gill Avenue Playground, Tenney Grammar School, Nicholson Stadium, Timoney Grammar School, Methuen High School, Comprehensive Grammar School, Veterans Memorial Park, Ashford Street Playground, Sargent School Field, Shorty DeGasse Park, Methuen Public Schools Administration Office, St. Anne's Home and School, and Neil Playstead. Applications will be conducted by a marked white pickup truck displaying the district's seal and driving with yellow safety lights while traveling slowly through each area. In WHAV sports, an off night tonight for the Boston teams. There's always more in the next newscast and at WHAV.net, where you can sign up for the Wavelength's local news e-newspaper. From the Edwin V. Johnson Newsroom, this is Wynn Damon.
0: AP News, I'm Ed Donahue. Severe flooding in Texas has left at least one person dead. There have been high water rescues. It's happening.
3: After days of pounding rain and devastating flooding in a region still recovering from deadly floods just a year ago, Texas Governor Greg Abbott.
4: Our primary focus right now and throughout the remainder of this torrential rain is saving lives. To achieve that goal, I've already issued a disaster declaration for 59 counties across the state.
3: Uvalde business owner Cameron Sanford.
5: I think there was very little warning. Like, we knew a flood was coming, but we didn't know it was going to be to this magnitude.
3: Resident Bailey Luckman.
6: We're being told to evacuate. It's not mandated, but it's recommended for I'm very worried about my face.
3: The Weather Service says there's been 10 to 20 inches of rain in the past 2 days, 8 of which fell in just 2 hours early this morning. I'm Lisa Dwyer.
0: President Trump is expected to make election conspiracies a focus of an address tonight at the White House. He could revisit his 2020 loss to Joe Biden. White House Press Secretary Karoline Leavitt says the president will reveal in his speech honesty and a little bit of integrity.
7: It will shock you if you have an honest eye listening to the president tonight, and everything he is saying will be backed by facts and by evidence that will be provided this evening.
0: Senate Minority Leader Chuck Schumer says leaders do not choose their voters.
8: Senate Democrats are going to fight like hell to make sure our elections belong to the voters, not to Donald Trump. The country does not belong to Donald Trump. The ballot does not belong to Donald Trump. The verdict does not belong to Donald Trump. It belongs to the American people, and this vote November, they will deliver it.
0: Investigators say bird remains were found on the rotor blades of a helicopter that crashed last year and killed 6 people in New York City. This is AP News. The AP's Karen Chamas reports there have been more Israeli military killings of Palestinians in Gaza since a ceasefire agreement.
9: Israel has killed at least a dozen Palestinians in Gaza in the past 2 days from airstrikes. On Wednesday, Israeli strikes killed 3 Palestinian family members in central Gaza. On Tuesday, a Palestinian woman and 6 Palestinian police officers were killed by an Israeli strike on a police station in Jabalia refugee camp. The Israeli military claimed some officers were Hamas militants but provided no evidence. The United Nations has condemned Israeli military attacks on Gaza's police, raising concerns about Israel's targeting distinctions. Despite agreeing on a ceasefire towards the end of 2025, Israel has killed a further 1,123 Palestinians in Gaza. I'm Karen Chemas.
0: I'm Ed Donahue, AP News.
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11: Good afternoon. Now your wave weather forecast for Haverhill and the Merrimack Valley. Partly cloudy skies every Thursday afternoon. Breezy with high around 89. Wind from the west gusting to 30 miles per hour. Skies will be clear tonight, falling to around 62. Northwest winds diminishing to 10 to 15. Plenty of sunshine, not as warm Friday, topping out at 84. Our weekend outlook, mostly cloudy with isolated thunderstorms. Highs in the mid-80s, Saturday.

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1: Here's the latest WHAV news. I'm Wynn Damon. Now that a temporary solution is in place, the Haverhill City Council Tuesday night turned its attention to a long-term resilient repair to the forest sewer main that burst last month, sending millions of gallons of raw sewage into the Merrimack River for several days. After hearing from Mayor Melinda Barrett and Public Works Director Robert Ward, councilors decided to refer the matter to its Planning and Development Committee at the suggestion of Vice President John Mitchison. Mitchison, who for years has advocated for better long-term planning, said he believes the council, with the help of city departments, must conduct a systemic risk assessment of not just the city's aging wastewater system, but other important infrastructure as well.
4: President Jordan and I, as well as other city leaders, have been concerned for some time about the risks posed by aging and vulnerable infrastructure. To me, this event reinforces the need to formalize those concerns through a more structured and preventative approach.
1: Mitchison's suggestion to evaluate the city's aging infrastructure, starting with the wastewater and water systems, was unanimously approved. On the issue of what still must be done to replace the 42-inch concrete sewer main, Ward reported two temporary above-ground 24-inch pipes are carrying the sewage from the city's pump station to the treatment plant. He said only in the case of a heavy rain does he expect raw sewage to make its way into the river. Answering a question from Ward 7 Councilor Catherine Rogers, Ward said engineers are evaluating whether the 1970s-era line can be repaired or if it's better to replace it.
5: Right now, I'm leaning towards replacing the whole line, but I think we need to get in there and really look at it.
1: Ward said experts are uncertain what caused the sewer pipe to fail in two places during a torrential rainstorm Friday, June 26. Evidence suggests that there was some type of blowout caused by a spike in pressure. Ward also said officials from both the Federal Environmental Protection Agency and State Department of Environmental Protection are pressing the city to find a solution which will prevent a future sewer system failure.
5: We'll be looking at the possibility of some kind of utilizing the old pipe with a new pipe or two pipes or some kind of resilient solution to be able to avoid untreated sewage in the Merrimack River.
1: Possible repairs include lining the old pipe with a structural liner, replacing the pipe entirely, adding a pipe monitoring system, and running two side-by-side pipes. He added federal and state officials want the city to evaluate the health of the pump station that serves the pipe, which is already on the city's capital improvement schedule for upgrades this year. He noted the city is under pressure to decide on a permanent fix to the sewer pipe problem because the two 24-inch temporary bypass pipes are being rented at a high cost to the city. While neither Barrett nor Ward put a price tag on repairs, the city's federal legislative delegation is working on finding upwards of $50 million in federal grants to help Haverhill upgrade its aging wastewater system. Ward said another possibility, in addition to federal aid and grants, is assistance from the U.S. Army Corps of Engineers. In other business, councilors continued its public hearing on the zoning district for battery storage farms to its Tuesday, August 25th meeting, as the Planning and Development Committee is going to be taking up the issue at its Monday, August 3rd meeting. And the Council's Public Safety Committee will be taking up the issue of electric bike and scooter regulations Wednesday, July 29th at 6 p.m. in the Theodore A. Pelosi Jr. Council Chambers of Haverhill City Hall. The West Newbury Veteran Firefighters Association is having its first hand tub muster in decades this Saturday. The muster is a sporting competition between towns to see who can pump water the farthest from a hand tub, an antique fire engine operated by human power. Hand tub musters have been held in New England for more than 175 years. Teams of 10 to 40 men lift and lower long parallel wooden rails called brakes. Organizers explain they rock the brakes up and down in a rapid synchronized motion to power the pistons operating hand-powered water pumps. Each team gets a 15-minute window on a pumping platform, and within that time frame, they can attempt multiple shoots or plays. Each shot usually lasts about 30 to 45 seconds of actual pumping in an intense burst of pumping. Judges measure the exact horizontal distance of the water stream from the nozzle tip to the furthest dime-sized drop of water hitting the ground. Teams signed up to compete are from Ashburnham, Newbury, Bath, Maine, West Newbury, Mystic, Connecticut, Newmarket, and Southborough. It's going to be taking place this Saturday from noon till late afternoon at Burnham Field, Camet Park on Bachelor Street in West Newbury. Food will be provided by the West Newbury Fire Company. Many teams allow the public to help pump, and West Newbury's Gardner 4 is looking for help.
0: Business
1: Bulletin. Pride star Trinity EMS recently joined with the family and friends of the late Edge 24-hour private fitness owner John Newt to equip the Draca Gym with an automated external defibrillator, or AED. Newt suffered a sudden cardiac emergency last October at his gym and immediately received emergency life-saving efforts from gym members and first responders before he was taken to the hospital. Despite the efforts, Newt later passed away peacefully after a battle with heart disease. Pride Star Trinity EMS President and CEO David Daly said, quote, "Paul built more than a gym. He built a community. While nothing can undo the tragedy that occurred here, we hope this AED serves as a lasting reminder of Paul's impact and his commitment to helping others live healthier lives." Well, we all hope this AED never has to be used. Knowing it's here and that members have been trained means this community is even better prepared if an emergency ever arises. To honor his memory and help protect others, Newt's wife, Katie, and members of the Edge Fitness community, including friend and Atkinson Police Chief Jim Crowley, and close friend and Draca Police Lieutenant Dimitri Milanikos, approached Pride Star Trinity EMS about adding an AED inside the gym. Daly worked with the others to equip Edge Fitness with the new Zoll AED Plus and protective wall-mounted AED cabinet. In addition, Pride Star Trinity EMS will provide complimentary CPR and AED training for family members, gym staff, and friends. They know sudden cardiac arrest can strike anyone, anywhere, often without warning. Immediate CPR combined with rapid access to an AED dramatically increases a person's chance of survival. In WHAV Sports, an off night tonight for the Boston teams. There's always more in the next newscast and at WHAV.net, where you can sign up for the Wavelength's local news e-newspaper. From the Edwin V. Johnson Newsroom, this is Wynn Damon.
6: I'm Ed Donahue with an AP News Minute. A Republican senator, North Carolina's Tom Tillis, whose support will be necessary to advance Todd Blanche's nomination as attorney general, says Blanche must meet with accusers of convicted sex offender Jeffrey Epstein to earn his vote. Ranking Democrat on the Judiciary Committee, Dick Durbin, says Blanche said yesterday he wouldn't meet with the accusers.
7: Try to imagine, if you will, one of these young women saying to me, "Jeffrey Epstein abused me when I was 13 years old. 13 years old. Visualize in your own family a daughter, a granddaughter, 13 years of age, who is a victim of this sexual predator. Should she at least have a moment with the Attorney General to tell her story? Is that too much to ask? Apparently it was.
6: Todd Blanche later said he is trying to schedule a meeting. I'm Ed Donahue.
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8: Good afternoon. Now your wave weather forecast for Haverhill and the Merrimack Valley. partly cloudy skies every Thursday afternoon. Breezy with high around 89. Wind from the west, gusting to 30 miles per hour. Skies will be clear tonight, falling to around 62. Northwest winds diminishing to 10 to 15. Plenty of sunshine, not as warm Friday, topping out at 84. Our weekend outlook, mostly cloudy with isolated thunderstorms, highs in the mid-80s Saturday and Sunday. I'm WHAV meteorologist James Covington. Your next wave weather in 30 minutes.
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0: Today is July 16th. On this day in 1997, the Borden Company announced a tentative deal to save the Prince Pasta Factory in Lowell. When Borden closed the failing plant, Senator Ted Kennedy remarked that it was a sad day in Spaghettiville. Prince had been one of Lowell's major employers ever since it moved there from the North End in 1912. To TV viewers, however, the company was forever associated with Boston's Little Italy. Commercials showed a boy running home through the narrow North End streets with the tagline, "Wednesday is Prince Spaghetti Day." Employees and investors tried to buy the pasta plant. Borden was willing to sell the building, but not the Prince name. The deal fell through, and Lowell was Spaghettiville no more. For more about this and other Mass Moments, go online to massmoments.org. 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
2: Here's the latest WHAV news. I'm Wynn Damon. 16 local nonprofits serving low and moderate income Haverhill residents were chosen by the city's Community Affairs Advisory Board to share in about $141,000 in federal public service activity grants. For the first time, the Winter Warming Center at the Universalist Unitarian Church of Haverhill will receive $2,000 to support its overnight winter shelter for the unhoused. The second new program receiving support, $5,000, is the inaugural Farmers Market run by Nourishing the North Shore for residents of Presidential Gardens. Community Action will receive $30,000, $15,000 for its winter heating assistance program, and $15,000 for its homeless drop-in center. Sarah's Place will receive $15,000 for its senior adult daycare program. The St. James Conference of St. Vincent de Paul Society will receive $12,000 for its rent and utility program for 15 low-income families. Somebody Cares New England will receive $11,000, $6,000 for its food pantry, and $5,000 for its Verge Youth Center. The Haverhill YMCA will receive $10,000 for Summer Nights, a program that reaches 75 young people with meals, enrichment, sports, and art projects. The Liz Murphy Open Hand Food Pantry at the Universalist Unitarian Church is also receiving $10,000. The Salvation Army is receiving $10,000, $8,000 for its Comprehensive Emergency Services Program, and $2,000 for its Backpack 68 program, which it operates at Haverhill High School and Gateway Academy. Backpacks are filled with food to get students through the weekend. The New England Center for Home and Veterans will receive $7,500 for its food pantry at the former Veterans Northeast Outreach Center. Marigold Montessori is receiving $7,000 to fund 3 early education scholarships. Grants of $5,000 each were given to St. Vincent de Paul at All Saints Church for its rent assistance program, Emmaus's Mitch's Place, an emergency shelter for men, and the Boys and Girls Club of Greater Haverhill for its Pathway to Success program. Common Ground Cafe is receiving $3,500 for its homeless services program, and Ray of Light Cafe is getting $2,000 for its recovery services program. Grantees must complete contracts with the city in order to receive reimbursements. Finally, once the city closes its books on prior years, Hurley told WHAV, if there's any leftover money, one or two more grants will be distributed. The public can comment on the grants as well as the city's full Community Development Block Grant Annual Plan through tomorrow by calling Community Development Division Director Andrew Herlihy at 978-374-2344 or emailing him at aherlihy@haverhillma.gov. Comments can also be delivered to Herlihy in person at Haverhill City Hall, Room 304. And copies of the plan are available at the Community Development Office at Haverhill City Hall, online at haverhillma.gov, and at the Haverhill Public Library at 99 Main Street. Historic New England plans to inaugurate its first artist-in-residence program with next week's unveiling of a new mural by acclaimed artist Ruben Toledo. The program includes several days of events and participation by local artists and the community at the new Historic New England Center in downtown Haverhill, calling it a destination where history, art, design, and community converge. Toledo said, quote, I love being at the beginning of something. Historic New England is opening the doors to an extraordinary collection, and I wanted to approach it like a visual dictionary, an A to Z of design. Every object tells a story, and together they speak a timeless language of design, innovation, and the joy these bring to our everyday life. My hope is that this mural becomes the beginning of a conversation the community continues to engage in long after I put down my brush. Throughout the residency, organizers said, Haverhill residents are invited to paint alongside Toledo, gradually transforming the installation into a collective work that reflects both historic New England's collection and the creativity of the surrounding community. The Artists in Residence program is the next chapter in Historic New England's broader vision for the Historic New England Center as a dynamic cultural destination that brings together preservation, exhibitions, partnerships, and community activity. Vin Cipolla, president and CEO of Historic New England, said, quote, with the Historic New England Center, our goal is to create a place where history inspires creativity, where our collections become a catalyst for new artistic voices, and where residents and visitors alike can gather to experience New England's cultural heritage in new ways. He added, Ruben Toledo's residency exemplifies the kind of programming that will define the center as it continues to grow. Historic New England plans 4 days of public programming leading up to the public unveiling. On Saturday, July 25th, from 2 to 5 at 143 Essex Street in Haverhill. Activities begin next Thursday, July 23rd, with an intergenerational art workshop with Jenny Arndt from 10:30 to noon, followed by community mural participation from noon to 5, a kids' music program from 3 to 4, and a master class with Ruben Toledo from 6 until 9. On Friday, July 24th, there will be a kids' art workshop from 10:30 to noon, a community mural participation from noon to 5, a teen art workshop from 1 to 2:30, and a neural graphic art workshop from 6 to 7:30. And there will be a portrait workshop with Mark Hayden Sunday, July 26th from 2 to 3:30. The full schedule and required registration takes place online at historicnewengland.org. Methuen will apply preventive mosquito control applications to parks, playgrounds, athletic fields, and school recreation areas on Monday. City officials say Methuen is taking action sooner in the season to reduce mosquito populations before they become more widespread. Treatment is going to be taking place Monday between about 9 p.m. to midnight. Applications are in coordination with the Northeast Massachusetts Mosquito Control and Wetlands Management District, and there's a rain date of Tuesday, July 21st. Methuen Mayor D.J. Beauregard said, quote, we're taking a proactive approach this year because prevention is always better than waiting until mosquito activity is already increased. While there have been no West Nile virus-positive mosquitoes detected in Methuen, we want families to be able to enjoy our parks, playgrounds, and athletic fields throughout the summer with an added layer of protection. Locations to be treated include the Raymond J. Martin Riverside Park, Francis Morse Park, Marsh Grammar School, Gill Avenue Playground, Tenney Grammar School, Nicholson Stadium, Timoney Grammar School, Methuen High School, Comprehensive Grammar School, Veterans Memorial Park, Ashford Street Playground, Sargent School Field, Shorty DeGasse Park, Methuen Public Schools Administration Office, St. Anne's Home and School, and Neil Playstead. Applications will be conducted by a marked white pickup truck displaying the district's seal and driving with yellow safety lights while traveling slowly through each area. In WHAV Sports, an off night tonight for the Boston teams. There's always more in the next newscast and at WHAV.net, where you can sign up for the Wavelength's local news e-newspaper. From the Edwin V. Johnson Newsroom, this is Win Damon.
0: AP News, I'm Ed Donahue. President Trump speaks to the nation tonight. Among the topics are elections and voting machines. It suggests the president could revisit long-debunked conspiracy theories about his 2020 loss to Joe Biden. Press Secretary Caroline Leavitt says this is the greatest country in the world.
3: We should have the safest and most secure elections in the history of the world. And what the president will be speaking about tonight will show you that perhaps that is not the case. And we need to make some adjustments moving forward, including the Save America Act.
0: Senate Minority Leader Chuck Schumer brought that up.
4: Trump's Republican allies in Congress keep pushing the SAVE Act, the most devious voter suppression legislation Trump has ever dreamed up. Donald, when it comes to the SAVE Act, the courts have rejected it, Congress has rejected it, even members of your own party have rejected Give it up.
0: The White House says President Trump's teleprompter operator is on unpaid leave after reports he used his inside knowledge to make bets about the president's speeches on the online prediction market Kalshi. A Republican senator, North Carolina's Tom Tillis, whose support will be necessary to advance Todd Blanche's nomination for attorney general, says Blanche must meet with accusers of convicted sex offender Jeffrey Epstein to earn his vote. Ranking Democrat on the Judiciary Committee, Dick Durbin, says Blanche said yesterday he wouldn't meet with the accusers.
5: These women and many more are willing to come forward and say, don't stop with prosecuting two people, Jeffrey Epstein and Ghislaine Maxwell. There are more people you should consider. And yet the man who would be Attorney General of the United States said he wouldn't meet with him, wouldn't listen to him. That isn't right.
0: Blanche later said he is trying to schedule a meeting. Fighting between the U.S. and Iran has intensified, but hopes for a possible diplomatic solution have shown stubborn signs of life. Stocks are lower at the closing bell on Wall Street. This is AP News. Fires burning in Canada are being felt miles away.
6: Heavy, pungent smoke from dozens of wildfires in Canada and northern Minnesota are darkening the skies from the Great Lakes to part of the East Coast, reducing visibility for commuters and prompting warnings that the air quality could make being outside dangerous. Howard Shapiro with Toronto Public Health says the smoke can present a health hazard.
7: This is kind of like the earth smoking a cigarette, and we're getting the secondhand smoke from it. Those particles are going to contain a whole sort of soup of different chemicals.
6: Detroit's air quality was among the worst in the world for major cities as a lingering high-pressure weather system traps the smoke. In St. Paul, Minnesota, residents say the air was glowing yellow. In Philadelphia, residents are being urged to stay inside or wear masks while outside. I'm Lisa Dwyer.
0: I'm Ed Donahue, AP News.
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9: Good afternoon. Now your wave weather forecast for Haverhill and the Merrimack Valley. Part and cloudy skies every Thursday afternoon. Breezy with a high around 89. Wind from the west gusting to 30 miles per hour. Skies will be clear tonight, falling to around 62. Northwest winds diminishing to 10 to 15. Plenty of sunshine, not as warm Friday, topping out at 84. Our weekend outlook, mostly cloudy with isolated thunderstorms. Highs in the mid-80s Saturday and Sunday. I'm WHAV meteorologist James Covington. Your next wave weather in 30 minutes.
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2: 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The library will also provide a recording following the talk for those who cannot attend the live presentation. 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In the Edwin B. Johnson Newsroom, this is Jennifer Cosgrove.

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8: Here's the latest WHAV news. I'm Wynn Damon. Now that a temporary solution is in place, the Haverhill City Council Tuesday night turned its attention to a long-term resilient repair to the forest sewer main that burst last month, sending millions of gallons of raw sewage into the Merrimack River for several days. After hearing from Mayor Melinda Barrett and Public Works Director Robert Ward, councilors decided to refer the matter to its Planning and Development Committee at the suggestion of Vice President John Mitchison. Mitchison, who for years has advocated for better long-term planning, said he believes the council, with the help of city departments, must conduct a systemic risk assessment of not just the city's aging wastewater system, but other important infrastructure as well.
9: President Jordan and I, as well as other city leaders, have been concerned for some time about the risks posed by aging and vulnerable infrastructure. To me, this event reinforces the need to formalize those concerns through a more structured and preventative approach.
8: Mitchison's suggestion to evaluate the city's aging infrastructure, starting with the wastewater and water systems, was unanimously approved. On the issue of what still must be done to replace the 42-inch concrete sewer main, Ward reported two temporary above-ground 24-inch pipes are carrying the sewage from the city's pump station to the treatment plant. He said only in the case of a heavy rain does he expect raw sewage to make its way into the river. Answering a question from Ward 7 Councilor Catherine Rogers, Ward said engineers are evaluating whether the 1970s-era line can be repaired or if it's better to replace it.
10: Right now, I'm leaning towards replacing the whole line, but I think we need to get in there and really look at it.
8: Ward said experts are uncertain what caused the sewer pipe to fail in two places during a torrential rainstorm Friday, June 26. Evidence suggests that there was some type of blowout caused by a spike in pressure. Ward also said officials from both the Federal Environmental Protection Agency and State Department of Environmental Protection are pressing the city to find a solution which will prevent a future sewer system failure.
10: We'll be looking at the possibility of some kind of utilizing the old pipe with a new pipe or two pipes or some kind of resilient solution to be able to avoid untreated sewage in the Merrimack River.
8: Possible repairs include lining the old pipe with a structural liner, replacing the pipe entirely, adding a pipe monitoring system, and running two side-by-side pipes. He added federal and state officials want the city to evaluate the health of the pump station that serves the pipe, which is already on the city's capital improvement schedule for upgrades this year. He noted the city is under pressure to decide on a permanent fix to the sewer pipe problem because the two 24-inch temporary bypass pipes are being rented at a high cost to the city. While neither Barrett nor Ward put a price tag on repairs, the city's federal legislative delegation is working on finding upwards of $50 million in federal grants to help Haverhill upgrade its aging wastewater system. Ward said another possibility, in addition to federal aid and grants, is assistance from the U.S. Army Corps of Engineers. In other business, councilors continued its public hearing on a zoning district for battery storage farms to its Tuesday, August 25th meeting, as the Planning and Development Committee is going to be taking up the issue at its Monday, August 3rd meeting. And the council's Public Safety Committee will be taking up the issue of electric bike and scooter regulations Wednesday, July 29th at 6 p.m. in the Theodore A. Pelosi Jr. Council Chambers of Haverhill City Hall. The West Newbury Veteran Firefighters Association is having its first hand tub muster in decades this Saturday. The muster is a sporting competition between towns to see who can pump water the farthest from a hand tub, an antique fire engine operated by human power. Hand tub musters have been held in New England for more than 175 years. Teams of 10 to 40 men lift and lower long parallel wooden rails called brakes. Organizers explain they rock the brakes up and down in a rapid synchronized motion to power the pistons operating hand-powered water pumps. Each team gets a 15-minute window on a pumping platform, and within that time frame, they can attempt multiple shoots or plays. Each shot usually lasts about 30 to 45 seconds of actual pumping in an intense burst of pumping. Judges measure the exact horizontal distance of the water stream from the nozzle tip to the furthest dime-sized drop of water hitting the ground. Teams signed up to compete are from Ashburnham, Newbury, Bath, Maine, West Newbury, Mystic, Connecticut, Newmarket, and Southboro. It's going to be taking place this Saturday from noon till late afternoon at Burnham Field, Camet Park on Bachelor Street in West Newbury. Food will be provided by the West Newbury Fire Company. Many teams allow the public to help pump, and West Newbury's Gardner 4 is looking for help.
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8: Pride Star Trinity EMS recently joined with the family and friends, the late Edge 24-hour private fitness owner John Newt, to equip the Draca Gym with an automated external defibrillator, or AED. Newt suffered a sudden cardiac emergency last October at his gym and immediately received emergency life-saving efforts from gym members and first responders before he was taken to the hospital. Despite the efforts, Newt later passed away peacefully after a battle with heart disease. Pride Star Trinity EMS president and CEO David Daly said, quote, "Paul built more than a gym. He built a community. While nothing can undo the tragedy that occurred here, we hope this AED serves as a lasting reminder of Paul's impact and his commitment to helping others live healthier lives. Well, we all hope this AED never has to be used. Knowing it's here and that members have been trained means this community is even better prepared if an emergency ever arises. To honor his memory and help protect others, Newt's wife, Katie, and members of the Edge Fitness community, including friend and Atkinson Police Chief Jim Crowley, and close friend and Draca Police Lieutenant Dimitri Milanikos, approached Pride Star Trinity EMS about adding an AED inside the gym. Daly worked with the others to equip Edge Fitness with the new Zoll AED Plus and protective wall-mounted AED cabinet. In addition, Pride Star Trinity EMS will provide complimentary CPR and AED training for family members, gym staff, and friends. They know sudden cardiac arrest can strike anyone, anywhere, often without warning. Immediate CPR combined with rapid access to an AED dramatically increases a person's chance of survival. In WHAV sports, an off night tonight for the Boston teams. There's always more in the next newscast and at WHAV.net, where you can sign up for the Wavelength's local news e-newspaper. From the Edwin V. Johnson Newsroom, this is Wynn Damon.
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11: I'm Ed Donahue with an AP News Minute. Stocks finished lower, the Dow down 105 points. The U.S. intensified attacks on Iran,
12: hitting targets farther north. U.S. military footage released on Wednesday showed U.S. fighter jets taking off from an aircraft carrier at sea. U.S. strikes also reached into areas around Iran's capital, Tehran, showing a widening set of targets for the Americans. Iran retaliated early on Thursday with missile and drone fire targeting U.S. allies Bahrain, Jordan, and Kuwait before dawn. An Iranian military spokesperson warned that Iran could launch widespread attacks on regional infrastructure if the U.S. hit Iranian bridges and power plants, as threatened by President Trump. I'm Karen Shamas.
11: Fighting between the U.S. and Iran may have intensified, but hopes for a possible diplomatic solution have shown stubborn signs of life. More information at apnews.com. I'm Ed Donahue.
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13: Good afternoon. Now your wave weather forecast for Haverhill and the Merrimack Valley. Partly cloudy skies every Thursday afternoon. Breezy with a high around 89. Wind from the west gusting to 30 miles per hour. Skies will be clear tonight, falling to around 62. Northwest winds diminishing to 10 to 15. Plenty of sunshine, not as warm Friday, topping out at 84. Our weekend outlook, mostly cloudy with isolated thunderstorms. Highs in the mid-80s Saturday and Sunday. I'm WHAV meteorologist James Covington. Your next wave weather in 30 minutes.
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14: Well, life on the farm is kind of laid back. Ain't much an old country boy like me can't hack. It's early to rise, early in the sack. I thank God I'm a country boy.

0: 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Keep your lawn healthy and looking its best despite the summer weather. 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Continue to mow high throughout the summer and fall. Taller grass is the last to go dormant during hot, dry spells and is better able to fend off insects, disease, and weeds. If you water your lawn, water thoroughly and less frequently to encourage deep rooting. Get out the sprinkler and water whenever your footprints remain in the grass. Deeply rooted lawns are less susceptible to summer stress and pest attacks. Do not apply herbicides to the lawn in summer. These chemicals can damage your lawn during hot weather. Avoid fertilizing the lawn. Dormant lawns do not need to be fertilized, and all lawns can be damaged by high nitrogen, fast release fertilizer applied during the heat of summer. If you allow your lawn to go dormant during the hot, dry spells, leave it dormant until cooler temperatures and rains return and nature gets it growing. 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
3: Hey, are you driving high right now? You might be, because a whole lot of people do. They say marijuana makes them a better driver, more careful, more focused. 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
3: Here's the latest WHAV news. I'm Wynn Damon. 16 local nonprofits serving low and moderate income Haverhill residents were chosen by the city's Community Affairs Advisory Board to share in about $141,000 in federal public service activity grants. For the first time, the Winter Warming Center at the Universalist Unitarian Church of Haverhill will receive $2,000 to support its overnight winter shelter for the unhoused. The second new program receiving support, $5,000, is the inaugural farmers market run by Nourishing the North Shore for residents of Presidential Gardens. Community Action will receive $30,000, $15,000 for its winter heating assistance program, and $15,000 for its homeless drop-in center. Sarah's Place will receive $15,000 for its senior adult daycare program. The St. James Conference of St. Vincent de Paul Society will receive $12,000 for its rent and utility program for 15 low-income families. Somebody Cares New England will receive $11,000, $6,000 for its food pantry, and $5,000 for its Verge Youth Center. The Haverhill YMCA will receive $10,000 for Summer Nights, a program that reaches 75 young people with meals, enrichment, sports, and art projects. The Liz Murphy Open Hand Food Pantry at the Universalist Unitarian Church is also receiving $10,000. The Salvation Army is receiving $10,000, $8,000 for its Comprehensive Emergency Services Program, and $2,000 for its Backpack 68 program, which it operates at Haverhill High School and Gateway Academy. Backpacks are filled with food to get students through the weekend. The New England Center for Home and Veterans will receive $7,500 for its food pantry at the former Veterans Northeast Outreach Center. Marigold Montessori is receiving $7,000 to fund 3 early education scholarships. Grants of $5,000 each were given to St. Vincent de Paul at All Saints Church for its rent assistance program, Emmaus's Mitch's Place, an emergency shelter for men, and the Boys and Girls Club of Greater Haverhill for its Pathway to Success program. Common Ground Cafe is receiving $3,500 for its homeless services program, and Ray of Light Cafe is getting $2,000 for its recovery services program. Grantees must complete contracts with the city in order to receive reimbursements. Finally, once the city closes its books on prior years, Hurley told WHAV, if there's any leftover money, one or two more grants will be distributed. The public can comment on the grants as well as the city's full Community Development Block Grant Annual Plan through tomorrow by calling Community Development Division Director Andrew Herlihy at 978-374-2344 or emailing him at aherlihy@haverhillma.gov. Comments can also be delivered to Herlihy in person at Haverhill City Hall, Room 304. And copies of the plan are available at the Community Development Office at Haverhill City Hall, online at haverhillma.gov, and at the Haverhill Public Library at 99 Main Street. Historic New England plans to inaugurate its first artist-in-residence program with next week's unveiling of a new mural by acclaimed artist Ruben Toledo. The program includes several days of events and participation by local artists and the community at the new Historic New England Center in downtown Haverhill, calling it a destination where history, art, design, and community converge. Toledo said, quote, I love being at the beginning of something. Historic New England is opening the doors to an extraordinary collection, and I wanted to approach it like a visual dictionary, an A to Z of design. Every object tells a story, and together they speak a timeless language of design, innovation, and the joy these bring to our everyday life. My hope is that this mural becomes the beginning of a conversation the community continues to engage in long after I put down my brush. Throughout the residency, organizers said, Haverhill residents are invited to paint alongside Toledo, gradually transforming the installation into a collective work that reflects both historic New England's collection and the creativity of the surrounding community. The Artist-in-Residence program is the next chapter in Historic New England's broader vision for the Historic New England Center as a dynamic cultural destination that brings together preservation, exhibitions, partnerships, and community activity. Vin Cipolla, president and CEO of Historic New England, said, quote, with the Historic New England Center, our goal is to create a place where history inspires creativity, where our collections become a catalyst for new artistic voices, and where residents and visitors alike can gather to experience New England's cultural heritage in new ways. He added, Ruben Toledo's residency exemplifies the kind of programming that will define the center as it continues to grow. Historic New England plans 4 days of public programming leading up to the public unveiling. On Saturday, July 25th, from 2 to 5 at 143 Essex Street in Haverhill. Activities begin next Thursday, July 23rd, with an intergenerational art workshop with Jenny Arndt from 10:30 to noon, followed by community mural participation from noon to 5, a kids' music program from 3 to 4, and a master class with Ruben Toledo from 6 until 9. On Friday, July 24th, there will be a kids' art workshop from 10:30 to noon, a community mural participation from noon to 5, a teen art workshop from 1 to 2:30, and a neural graphic art workshop from 6 to 7:30. And there will be a portrait workshop with Mark Hayden Sunday, July 26th from 2 to 3:30. The full schedule and required registration takes place online at historicnewengland.org. Methuen will apply preventive mosquito control applications to parks, playgrounds, athletic fields, and school recreation areas on Monday. City officials say Methuen is taking action sooner in the season to reduce mosquito populations before they become more widespread. Treatment is going to be taking place Monday between about 9 p.m. to midnight. Applications are in coordination with the Northeast Massachusetts Mosquito Control and Wetlands Management District, and there's a rain date of Tuesday, July 21st. Methuen Mayor D.J. Beauregard said, quote, we're taking a proactive approach this year because prevention is always better than waiting until mosquito activity is already increased. While there have been no West Nile virus-positive mosquitoes detected in Methuen, we want families to be able to enjoy our parks, playgrounds, and athletic fields throughout the summer with an added layer of protection. Locations to be treated include the Raymond J. Martin Riverside Park, Francis Morse Park, Marsh Grammar School, Gill Avenue Playground, Tenney Grammar School, Nicholson Stadium, Timoney Grammar School, Methuen High School, Comprehensive Grammar School, Veterans Memorial Park, Ashford Street Playground, Sargent School Field, Shorty DeGasse Park, Methuen Public Schools Administration Office, St. Anne's Home and School, and Neil Playstead. Applications will be conducted by a marked white pickup truck displaying the district's seal and driving with yellow safety lights while traveling slowly through each area. In WHAV Sports, an off night tonight for the Boston teams. There's always more in the next newscast and at WHAV.net, where you can sign up for the Wavelength's local news e-newspaper. From the Edwin V. Johnson Newsroom, this is Wynn Damon.
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5: AP News, I'm Ben Thomas. Today began with another exchange of strikes. U.S. forces hitting targets farther north in Iran, areas around the capital, Tehran, and into a ship the U.S. accuses of trying to break its naval blockade. Iranian missiles and drones targeted U.S. allies, Bahrain, Jordan and Kuwait. And Karen Shamas reports.
6: An Iranian military spokesperson warned that Iran could launch widespread attacks on regional infrastructure if the U.S. hit Iranian bridges and power plants, as threatened by President Trump.
5: At the White House, Press Secretary Caroline Leavitt.
7: The reason for the recent strikes over the course of the last several days is because Iran violated the memorandum of understanding that we struck with them. Specifically, in the memorandum of understanding that they signed, they were not to fire on commercial vessels moving through the Strait of Hormuz. And unfortunately, they have made the tragic decision for them to do that.
5: Oil prices are near their highs of the past month, but Brent crude settled lower today, just above $84 per barrel. U.S. gasoline prices jumped more than 5 cents. AAA puts the average for regular grade above $3.94 per gallon nationwide. The Commerce Department says retail sales edged up 0.2% in June. Mortgage rates are climbing. Freddie Mac puts the average on the 30-year at 6.55%. Jobless claims fell last week, and stocks closed lower. The Dow down 105 points or 0.2%. The S&P 0.5%. The Nasdaq 1.5%. In other news, at least one person's died in the Texas Hill Country, where flooding has forced evacuations and rescues. Carmen Rodriguez in Uvalde says the Leona River has overrun her neighborhood.
8: People really can't get anywhere. I know our main street is closed and can't go east or west right now.
5: And smoke from wildfires in Canada and Minnesota is prompting warnings of poor air quality from the Midwest to the Northeast. This is AP News. A search in the San Francisco Bay has ended. Donna Warder has the story.
9: The Coast Guard says that after searching more than 800 square miles of water, they've suspended their search for three people missing when a boat capsized Tuesday in the choppy waters of San Francisco Bay. On board were 20 family members celebrating the life of a loved one who died more than a decade ago. Justin Marceline says he was commercial fishing with another man when they saw smoke billowing out of the boat and they went over to help.
10: People were either frantically, you know, because we were going in and out with our boat. They were either super frantic and we just had to grab them and, you know, look at my face, look at me in the eyes. I'm not going to let you go.
9: A surviving passenger says his older brother died shortly after being pulled out of the water and that still missing are his brother's wife, his sister, and his daughter's friend. I'm Donna Warder.
5: There's more news and the latest developments at apnews.com. I'm Ben Thomas. 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
12: Good afternoon. Now your wave weather forecast for Haverhill and the Merrimack Valley. Partly cloudy skies every Thursday afternoon. Breezy with high around 89. Wind from the west gusting to 30 miles per hour. Skies will be clear tonight, falling to around 62. Northwest winds diminishing to 10 to 15. Plenty of sunshine. Not as warm Friday, topping out at 84. Our weekend outlook, mostly cloudy with isolated thunderstorms. Highs in the mid-80s Saturday and Sunday. I'm WHAV meteorologist James Covington. Your next wave weather in 30 minutes.
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3: 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Food and beverages will be available, and several community organizations are setting up resource tables. 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Last year, the church gave out 125 pairs of sneakers to deserving young people entering kindergarten to grade 12. 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In the Edwin B. Johnson Newsroom, this is Jennifer Cosgrove.

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6: Here's the latest WHAV news. I'm Wynn Damon. Now that a temporary solution is in place, the Haverhill City Council Tuesday night turned its attention to a long-term resilient repair to the forest sewer main that burst last month, sending millions of gallons of raw sewage into the Merrimack River for several days. After hearing from Mayor Melinda Barrett and Public Works Director Robert Ward, councilors decided to refer the matter to its Planning and Development Committee at the suggestion of Vice President John Mitchison. Mitchison, who for years has advocated for better long-term planning, said he believes the council, with the help of city departments, must conduct a systemic risk assessment of not just the city's aging wastewater system, but other important infrastructure as well.
7: President Jordan and I, as well as other city leaders, have been concerned for some time about the risks posed by aging and vulnerable infrastructure. To me, this event reinforces the need to formalize those concerns through a more structured and preventative approach.
6: Mitchison's suggestion to evaluate the city's aging infrastructure, starting with the wastewater and water systems, was unanimously approved. On the issue of what still must be done to replace the 42-inch concrete sewer main, Ward reported two temporary above-ground 24-inch pipes are carrying the sewage from the city's pump station to the treatment plant. He said only in the case of a heavy rain does he expect raw sewage to make its way into the river. Answering a question from Ward 7 Councilor Catherine Rogers, Ward said engineers are evaluating whether the 1970s-era line can be repaired or if it's better to replace it.
8: Right now, I'm leaning towards replacing the whole line, but I think we need to get in there and really look at it.
6: Ward said experts are uncertain what caused the sewer pipe to fail in two places during a torrential rainstorm Friday, June 26. Evidence suggests that there was some type of blowout caused by a spike in pressure. Ward also said officials from both the Federal Environmental Protection Agency and State Department of Environmental Protection are pressing the city to find a solution which will prevent a future sewer system failure.
8: We'll be looking at the possibility of some kind of utilizing the old pipe with a new pipe or two pipes or some kind of resilient solution to be able to avoid untreated sewage in the Merrimack River.
6: Possible repairs include lining the old pipe with a structural liner, replacing the pipe entirely, adding a pipe monitoring system, and running two side-by-side pipes. He added federal and state officials want the city to evaluate the health of the pump station that serves the pipe, which is already on the city's capital improvement schedule for upgrades this year. He noted the city is under pressure to decide on a permanent fix to the sewer pipe problem because the two 24-inch temporary bypass pipes are being rented at a high cost to the city. Well, neither Barrett nor Ward put a price tag on repairs. The city's federal legislative delegation is working on finding upwards of $50 million in federal grants to help Haverhill upgrade its aging wastewater system. Ward said another possibility, in addition to federal aid and grants, is assistance from the U.S. Army Corps of Engineers. In other business, councillors continued its public hearing on a zoning district for battery storage farms to its Tuesday, August 25th meeting, as the Planning and Development Committee is going to be taking up the issue at its Monday, August 3rd meeting. And the Council's Public Safety Committee will be taking up the issue of electric bike and scooter regulations Wednesday, July 29th at 6 p.m. in the Theodore A. Pelosi Jr. Council Chambers of Haverhill City Hall. The West Newbury Veteran Firefighters Association is having its first hand tub muster in decades this Saturday. The muster is a sporting competition between towns to see who can pump water the farthest from a hand tub, an antique fire engine operated by human power. Hand tub musters have been held in New England for more than 175 years. Teams of 10 to 40 men lift and lower long parallel wooden rails called brakes. Organizers explain they rock the brakes up and down in a rapid synchronized motion to power the pistons operating hand-powered water pumps. Each team gets a 15-minute window on a pumping platform, and within that time frame, they can attempt multiple shoots or plays. Each shot usually lasts about 30 to 45 seconds of actual pumping in an intense burst of pumping. Judges measure the exact horizontal distance of the water stream from the nozzle tip to the furthest dime-sized drop of water hitting the ground. Teams signed up to compete are from Ashburnham, Newbury, Bath, Maine, West Newbury, Mystic, Connecticut, Newmarket, and Southborough. It's going to be taking place this Saturday from noon till late afternoon at Burnham Field, Camet Park on Bachelor Street in West Newbury. 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
3: Business
6: Bulletin. Pride Star Trinity EMS recently joined with the family and friends, the late Edge 24-hour private fitness owner, John Newt, to equip the Draca Gym with an automated external defibrillator, or AED. Newt suffered a sudden cardiac emergency last October at his gym and immediately received emergency life-saving efforts from gym members and first responders before he was taken to the hospital. Despite the efforts, Newt later passed away peacefully after a battle with heart disease. Pride Star Trinity EMS President and CEO David Daly said, quote, "Paul built more than a gym. He built a community. While nothing can undo the tragedy that occurred here, we hope this AED serves as a lasting reminder of Paul's impact and his commitment to helping others live healthier lives. Well, we all hope this AED never has to be used. Knowing it's here and that members have been trained means this community is even better prepared if an emergency ever arises. To honor his memory and help protect others, Newt's wife, Katie, and members of the Edge Fitness community, including friend and Atkinson Police Chief Jim Crowley, and close friend and Draycott Police Lieutenant Dimitri Milanikos, approached Pride Star Trinity EMS about adding an AED inside the gym. Daly worked with the others to equip Edge Fitness with the new Zoll AED Plus and protective wall-mounted AED cabinet. In addition, Pride Star Trinity EMS will provide complimentary CPR and AED training for family members, gym staff, and friends. They know sudden cardiac arrest can strike anyone, anywhere, often without warning. Immediate CPR combined with rapid access to an AED dramatically increases a person's chance of survival. In WHAV Sports, an off night tonight for the Boston teams. There's always more in the next newscast and at WHAV.net, where you can sign up for the Wavelength's local news e-newspaper. From the Edwin V. Johnson Newsroom, this is Wynn Damon.
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10: I'm Ben Thomas with an AP News Minute. A little bit of a complicated report on retail sales for June. They were up just 0.2%. That was a slowdown from May's 1% gain. Yet outside of gas stations, where a decline in pump prices pulled the overall figure down, retail sales rose a robust 0.7%. In weekly numbers, Alex Vega reports mortgage rates surged.
11: Freddie Mac says the average rate on a 30-year mortgage rose this week to 6.55%, the highest level in nearly a year. Mortgage rates have been hovering around 6.5% for several weeks and mostly trending higher for months. Higher oil prices due to the war with Iran have raised expectations for hotter inflation, pushing up the long-term bond yields that influence mortgage rates. The trend has weighed on home sales this year. I'm Alex Vega.
10: And stocks closed lower, the Dow down 105 points or 0.2%, the S&P 0.5%, the NASDAQ 1.5%. I'm Ben Thomas.
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12: Good afternoon. Now your wave weather forecast for Haverhill and the Merrimack Valley. Partly cloudy skies every Thursday afternoon. Breezy with high around 89. Wind from the west gusting to 30 miles per hour. Skies will be clear tonight, falling to around 62. Northwest winds diminishing to 10 to 15. Plenty of sunshine, not as warm Friday, topping out at 84. Our weekend outlook, mostly cloudy with isolated thunderstorms, highs in the mid-80s, Saturday and Sunday. I'm WHAV meteorologist James Covington. Your next wave weather in 30 minutes.
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0: As far as boxing names go, there are lots of Sugar Rays, plenty of Golden Boys, but only one Cinderella Man. You're on the Sound Beat.
1: I hear them calling, calling. Go up and do the attic.
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0: In the 1920s and 30s, boxing was one of the most popular sports in the country. It and other forms of entertainment provided cheerful moments of respite from the gloom the Depression cast over the nation. In the movies and on radio, the public clamored for heroes like Superman and the Lone Ranger. But in the boxing ring, James Braddock proved himself the real-life equivalent. After some inopportune losses and injuries, his career floundered, until a winning streak put him in the ring with Max Baer, the heavyweight champion of the world, on June 13, 1935. If you haven't seen Ron Howard's film, spoiler alert, he wins. You've been listening to the Fontaine Sisters with the Cinderella Work Song.
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7: 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Recently, I spoke with Sarah Walsh, a historic sewist who's going to be leading a program called Stitching History Together at the Buttonwoods Museum.
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2: Latest WHAV News, I'm Wynn Damon. 16 local nonprofits serving low and moderate income Haverhill residents were chosen by the city's Community Affairs Advisory Board to share in about $141,000 in federal public service activity grants. For the first time, the Winter Warming Center at the Universalist Unitarian Church of Haverhill will receive $2,000 to support its overnight winter shelter for the unhoused. The second new program receiving support, $5,000, is the inaugural farmers market run by Nourishing the North Shore for residents of Presidential Gardens. Community Action will receive $30,000, $15,000 for its winter heating assistance program, and $15,000 for its homeless drop-in center. Sarah's Place will receive $15,000 for its senior adult daycare program. The St. James Conference of St. Vincent de Paul Society will receive $12,000 for its rent and utility program for 15 low-income families. Somebody Cares New England will receive $11,000, $6,000 for its food pantry, and $5,000 for its Verge Youth Center. The Haverhill YMCA will receive $10,000 for Summer Nights, a program that reaches 75 young people with meals, enrichment, sports, and art projects. The Liz Murphy Open Hand Food Pantry at the Universalist Unitarian Church is also receiving $10,000. The Salvation Army is receiving $10,000, $8,000 for its Comprehensive Emergency Services Program, and $2,000 for its Backpack 68 program, which it operates at Haverhill High School and Gateway Academy. Backpacks are filled with food to get students through the weekend. The New England Center for Home and Veterans will receive $7,500 for its food pantry at the former Veterans Northeast Outreach Center. Marigold Montessori is receiving $7,000 to fund 3 early education scholarships. Grants of $5,000 each were given to St. Vincent de Paul at All Saints Church for its rent assistance program, Emmaus's Mitch's Place, an emergency shelter for men, and the Boys and Girls Club of Greater Haverhill for its Pathway to Success program. Common Ground Cafe is receiving $3,500 for its homeless services program, and Ray of Light Cafe is getting $2,000 for its recovery services program. Grantees must complete contracts with the city in order to receive reimbursements. Finally, once the city closes its books on prior years, Hurley told WHAV, if there's any leftover money, one or two more grants will be distributed. The public can comment on the grants as well as the city's full Community Development Block Grant Annual Plan through tomorrow by calling Community Development Division Director Andrew Herlihy at 978-374-2344 or emailing him at aherlihy@haverhillma.gov. Comments can also be delivered to Herlihy in person at Haverhill City Hall, Room 304. And copies of the plan are available at the Community Development Office at Haverhill City Hall, online at haverhillma.gov, and at the Haverhill Public Library at 99 Main Street. Historic New England plans to inaugurate its first artist-in-residence program with next week's unveiling of a new mural by acclaimed artist Ruben Toledo. The program includes several days of events and participation by local artists and the community at the new Historic New England Center in downtown Haverhill, calling it a destination where history, art, design, and community converge. Toledo said, quote, I love being at the beginning of something. Historic New England is opening the doors to an extraordinary collection, and I wanted to approach it like a visual dictionary in A to Z of design. Every object tells a story, and together they speak a timeless language of design, innovation, and the joy these bring to our everyday life. My hope is that this mural becomes the beginning of a conversation the community continues to engage in long after I put down my brush. Throughout the residency, organizers said, Haverhill residents are invited to paint alongside Toledo, gradually transforming the installation into a collective work that reflects both historic New England's collection and the creativity of the surrounding community. The Artist in Residence program is the next chapter in Historic New England's broader vision for the Historic New England Center as a dynamic cultural destination that brings together preservation, exhibitions, partnerships, and community activity. Vin Cipolla, president and CEO of Historic New England, said, quote, with the Historic New England Center, our goal is to create a place where history inspires creativity, where our collections become a catalyst for new artistic voices, and where residents and visitors alike can gather to experience New England's cultural heritage in new ways. He added, Ruben Toledo's residency exemplifies the kind of programming that will define the center as it continues to grow. Historic New England plans 4 days of public programming leading up to the public unveiling. On Saturday, July 25th, from 2 to 5 at 143 Essex Street in Haverhill. Activities begin next Thursday, July 23rd, with an intergenerational art workshop with Jenny Arndt from 10:30 to noon, followed by community mural participation from noon to 5, a kids' music program from 3 to 4, and a master class with Ruben Toledo from 6 until 9. On Friday, July 24th, there will be a kids' art workshop from 10:30 to noon, a community mural participation from noon to 5, a teen art workshop from 1 to 2:30, and a neural graphic art workshop from 6 to 7:30. And there will be a portrait workshop with Mark Hayden Sunday, July 26th from 2 to 3:30. The full schedule and required registration takes place online at historicnewengland.org. Methuen will apply preventive mosquito control applications to parks, playgrounds, athletic fields, and school recreation areas on Monday. City officials say Methuen is taking action sooner in the season to reduce mosquito populations before they become more widespread. Treatment is going to be taking place Monday between about 9 p.m. to midnight. Applications are in coordination with the Northeast Massachusetts Mosquito Control and Wetlands Management District, and there's a rain date of Tuesday, July 21st. Methuen Mayor D.J. Beauregard said, quote, we're taking a proactive approach this year because prevention is always better than waiting until mosquito activity is already increased. While there have been no West Nile virus-positive mosquitoes detected in Methuen, we want families to be able to enjoy our parks, playgrounds, and athletic fields throughout the summer with an added layer of protection. Locations to be treated include the Raymond J. Martin Riverside Park, Francis Morse Park, Marsh Grammar School, Gill Avenue Playground, Tenney Grammar School, Nicholson Stadium, Timoney Grammar School, Methuen High School, Comprehensive Grammar School, Veterans Memorial Park, Ashford Street Playground, Sargent School Field, Shorty DeGasse Park, Methuen Public Schools Administration Office, St. Anne's Home and School, and Neil Playstead. Applications will be conducted by a marked white pickup truck displaying the district's seal and driving with yellow safety lights while traveling slowly through each area. In WHAV Sports, an off night tonight for the Boston teams. There's always more in the next newscast and at WHAV.net, where you can sign up for the Wavelength's local news e-newspaper. From the Edwin V. Johnson Newsroom, this is Wynn Damon.
0: AP News, I'm Ben Thomas. A year after deadly floods hit the Texas Hill Country, the region's being hit again, and one person's already died. Our Jesse Bedane filed this report.
3: I am in Uvalde, and locals tell me that usually this time of year, the Leona River is a trickle or it's dry. That is not the case today. The river runs through town, so the flooding has kind of cut the town in two. Folks can't get over to see family on the other side or to their jobs, but also all the roads around Uvalde have been closed due to flooding, which means those houses closest to the river have been able to evacuate, but only really to higher ground. Otherwise, there's no getting out of the town at this point.
0: Heavy smoke from wildfires burning in Canada and northern Minnesota is prompting warnings of poor air quality across the Midwest all the way to the East Coast. Marion Harmon's visiting Chicago.
4: We're taking a little bit more slower, staying in indoors. So we're probably going to be visiting some museums versus being out riding bikes in a park.
0: President Trump set to address the nation tonight on topics he says will include elections and voting machines. Press Secretary Caroline Leavitt.
5: The American people will be relieved to hear what they are hearing from the President of the United States and his commitment to transparency and the focus on the integrity of our elections tonight. I think all Republicans and Democrats should recognize this should be a nonpartisan issue. If we don't have safe and secure elections in our country, we cannot have a country.
6: Something's really wrong with this guy.
0: House Democratic Leader Hakeem Jeffries.
6: Why does he continue to focus on a conspiracy theory related to a 2020 presidential election that every rational person in the United States of America knows he lost?
0: Acting Attorney General Todd Blanche is expected to meet with accusers of Jeffrey Epstein today. This after Republican Senator Tom Tillis said it was necessary to earn his support for Blanche to lead the Justice Department. This is AP News. A mixed picture on retail sales, up just 0.2% in June. Yet outside of gas stations, where a decline in pump prices pulled the overall figure down, retail sales rose a robust 0.7%. Seth Sutel has today's AP Markets report.
7: Drops for computer chip makers and other AI winners dragged down stock markets worldwide. The S&P 500 fell 0.5% Thursday. The Dow lost 105 points. That's about 0.2%. The NASDAQ Composite fell 1.5%. Most stocks rose on Wall Street after several more companies reported better-than-expected earnings. But drops for NVIDIA and other big chip companies overshadowed those gains. The losses were even sharper in South Korea. That's where AI winners like SK Hynix dropped. Treasury yields rose in the bond market. Oil prices erased an early gain and ended a bit lower. Seth Sutel, New York.
0: 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I'm Ben Thomas. 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
9: Good evening. Now your wave weather forecast for Haverhill and the Merrimack Valley. Mostly clear skies tonight, low around 61. Northwest winds 10 to 15 miles per hour. Plenty of sunshine, breezy, not as warm for over Friday, high around 84. Northwest winds 10 to 20. Clouds on the increase, humid Friday night, low around 63. Our weekend outlook, cloudy with showers, thunderstorm Saturday. Partly cloudy, breezy, and less humid Sunday. Highs in the mid-80s both days. I'm WHAV meteorologist James Covington. Your next wave weather in 30 minutes.
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2: As part of its adult summer reading program, the Haverhill Public Library is hosting a free plant swapping giveaway. The event will be held Saturday, July 18th from 2 to 3 p.m. in the library's Mildhandler Room, 99 Main Street, Haverhill. Those participating are invited to bring up to 3 plants which are labeled by type. The library will provide labels. The plants must be rooted in soil, be healthy, and free of pests. Those who bring plants will be allowed to take home up to 3. Those who don't have a plant to swap will be allowed to take 1. Any plants remaining after 3 p.m. will be free for the taking. Those with questions are advised to call the library at 978-373-1586, extension 808. 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In the Edwin B. Johnson Newsroom, this is Jennifer Cosgrove.

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3: I'm Ben Thomas with an AP News Minute. More strikes in the Iran war. U.S. forces hitting targets farther north in Iran, around the capital, and into a ship accused of trying to break the U.S. naval blockade. Iranian missiles and drones targeted U.S. allies, Bahrain, Jordan, and Kuwait. Meanwhile, in Gaza, Karen Shamas reports...
4: On Wednesday, Israeli strikes killed three Palestinian family members in central Gaza. On Tuesday, a Palestinian woman and six police officers were killed by an Israeli strike on a police station in Jabalia refugee camp. The Israeli military claimed some officers were Hamas militants, but provided no evidence. The United Nations has condemned Israeli military attacks on Gaza's police, raising concerns about Israel's targeting distinctions. Despite agreeing on a ceasefire towards the end of 2025, Israel has killed a further 1,123 Palestinians in Gaza. I'm Karen Shemas.
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6: Good evening. Now your wave weather forecast for Haverhill and the Merrimack Valley. Mostly clear skies tonight, low around 61. Northwest winds 10 to 15 miles per hour. Plenty of sunshine, breezy, not as warm for over Friday, high around 84. Northwest winds 10 to 20. Clouds on the increase, humid Friday night, low around 63. Our weekend outlook, cloudy with showers, thunderstorm Saturday. Partly cloudy, breezy, and less humid Sunday. Highs in the mid-80s both days. I'm WHAV meteorologist James Covington. Your next wave weather in 30 minutes.
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0: 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This is Jeff Gilbert with the Car Chronicles. 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
1: This facility is designed specifically for what we need and do it safely.
0: Mike Carpenter is part of GM's active safety team. There's a big tarmac for testing, but also roads that look like freeways and highways, intersections, even tunnels meant to look like real roads.
1: People don't drive vehicles on test tracks. They drive them on the road with all these different environments associated with it. So we're trying to be as realistic to that as possible and make sure that the systems are capable of handling those on-road situations.
0: The system also helps in the development of self-driving systems well before they're tested on-road. With the Car Chronicles, I'm Jeff Gilbert.
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2: AP News, I'm Ben Thomas. President Trump set to address the nation tonight on topics he says will include elections and voting machines. And at Donahue reports,
3: suggesting he could revisit long debunked conspiracy theories about his 2020 defeat to Joe Biden. Even now, President Trump's nominees, including his Director of National Intelligence pick, Jay Clayton, cannot say Biden won.
4: I'm not an election denier. Joe Biden was certified as the president of the United States.
3: Senate Minority Leader Chuck Schumer says the outlook for the president in 2026 is not good.
5: Donald Trump's election speech tonight is not about the election Trump lost 6 years ago. It is a threat against the election he is afraid to lose this November. Trump may control the microphone tonight, but he will not control the verdict in November.
3: The president said the speech will cover elections and voting, and he'll have a couple of other things to say also. Ed Donahue, Washington.
2: Fighting between the U.S. and Iran has intensified. White House Press Secretary Caroline Levitt.
6: President Trump is not going to sit by and allow these active acts of terrorism to take place in the Strait without ensuring Iran pays consequences for that.
2: But there's still talk of a diplomatic solution. Vice President J.D. Vance told podcaster Joe Rogan, you got to be willing to try to figure out the problem. International mediators have been working to resume talks. In Texas, there are now two deaths being reported as the Hill Country faces catastrophic flooding again. Crews have rescued hundreds of stranded drivers and people trapped in homes. Rivers are rising by the hour, and the National Weather Service warns a deadly flood wave is barreling down the Guadalupe River. In financial markets, drops for computer chip makers and other AI winners dragged down stock indexes worldwide. The S&P fell 0.5%, though more stocks in the index rose than fell. The NASDAQ lost 1.5%, while the Dow dropped 105 points or 0.2%. This is AP News. In the World Cup, France and England meet Saturday in Miami, but that's for third place. Mike Kempin tees up Sunday's championship.
7: Fans in Madrid reacting Tuesday night to Spain's 2-0 win over France. Fans celebrating in Buenos Aires following Argentina's dramatic 2-1 win over England in a World Cup semifinal. Argentina scored two late second-half goals to erase a 1-0 deficit. It will now face Spain in the title game Sunday afternoon, trying to repeat as World Cup champs. I'm Mike Kempin.
2: And a political note, the British government's urged FIFA to investigate Argentina's soccer team after players posed with a banner claiming sovereignty over the Falkland Islands. Britain and Argentina fought a 10-week war over them in 1982. There's more news at apnews.com. I'm Ben Thomas. 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
9: Good evening. Now your wave weather forecast for Haverhill and the Merrimack Valley. Mostly clear skies tonight, low around 61. Northwest winds 10 to 15 miles per hour. Plenty of sunshine, breezy, not as warm for over Friday, high around 84. Northwest winds 10 to 20. Clouds on the increase, humid Friday night, low around 63. Our weekend outlook, cloudy with showers, thunderstorm Saturday. Partly cloudy, breezy, and less humid Sunday. Highs in the mid-80s both days. I'm WHAV meteorologist James Covington. Your next wave weather in 30 minutes.
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4: 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This is Glenn Turman sailing aboard the Hispaniola. 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
6: I'm Ben Thomas with an AP News Minute. The Food and Drug Administration's approved a first-of-its-kind pill to drastically reduce cholesterol. Ed Donahue has details.
7: It's called Lipfendra from Merck. It can lower dangerous cholesterol in a way that's previously only been available with expensive injectable drugs. It's designed to block a liver protein that interferes with the body's ability to clear cholesterol from the blood. This is for patients whose cholesterol persists even after taking statins, the standard medications for cutting the risk of a heart attack. The FDA reviewed the drug under its program that promises ultra-fast reviews for promising medications that serve the public interest. Ed Donahue, Washington.
6: And after a decade of cosmic hide-and-seek, two separate teams of astronomers have discovered a faint new planet orbiting a young star, Beta Pictoris, 63 light-years away. The studies are in the astrophysical journal Letters. I'm Ben Thomas.
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8: Good evening. Now your Wave weather forecast for Haverhill and the Merrimack Valley. Mostly clear skies tonight, low around 61. Northwest winds 10 to 15 miles per hour. Plenty of sunshine, breezy, not as warm for over Friday, high around 84. Northwest winds 10 to 20. Clouds on the increase, humid Friday night, low around 63. Our weekend outlook, cloudy with showers, thunderstorm Saturday. Partly cloudy, breezy, and less humid Sunday. Highs in the mid-80s both days. I'm WHAV meteorologist James Covington. Your next Wave weather in 30 minutes.
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